0: prove guilt beyond a reasonable doubt on the three charges with which Mr. Burke will be charged.
1: Prosecutors say David met the victim when she was 11 and began sexually abusing her when she was 13 and he was 18. He denies killing her. The man convicted of murdering four University of Idaho students, asking a court to let him withdraw his guilty plea. Ryan Koberger filed the handwritten petition from the maximum security penitentiary in Idaho. President Trump this afternoon at a GM plant in Michigan where he touted his border policy.
2: This is now the 15th month in a row. Zero people have come through our border illegally. Zero.
1: And the president said his tariff and economic policy helping power American companies like General Motors. America's listening to Fox News.
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7: A few isolated showers and thunderstorms developing tonight. Otherwise, cloudy, warm, and humid conditions continue with a low near 70 and winds out of the northeast at 5 to 15 miles an hour. On Tuesday, we'll see areas of smoky haze early in the day. Otherwise, cloudy skies with a high temperature around 87 and winds out of the southeast at around 5 miles an hour. Tuesday night looks partly cloudy with a low temperature of 67 degrees and southeast winds at 5 to 10. Wednesday, lots of sunshine and a high temperature around 89 with southeast winds at 5 to 15 miles an hour. Wednesday night, a slight chance of thunderstorms with a low temperature of 68. Thursday, we'll see a chance of storms with a high temperature of 86. Friday, chance of thunderstorms with a high temperature of 82. And for Saturday, lots of sun, high of 83. Sunday, looking sunny as well, with a high temperature around 84 degrees. I'm meteorologist Ray Miller in the Weatherology Weather Center, and that's a look at KTIC weather on Classic Country KTIC.
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2: In Major League Baseball tonight, the Yankees at White Sox underway after a weather delay, Cubs at Cardinals in a delay at the start, and the Cleveland at Cincinnati game has been rained out, doubleheader tomorrow. The Braves are tied 3-3 at the Mets, top of the fifth. Back in the lineup for the Braves, outfielder Ronald Acuna was activated after missing more than a month with a hamstring injury. The Blue Jays are up 3-1 at Washington in the top of the fifth inning. The starting pitcher was Max Scherzer. He went 2-2 third innings, 75 pitches on his 42nd birthday. He just came off the IL. The Marlins lead the Phillies 5-2 in the top of the sixth. Marlins trying to end a 12-game losing streak. They got to Philadelphia starter Zach Wheeler for the five runs in his three innings of work. The Orioles lead 7-3 at Detroit in the bottom of the fifth. Diamondbacks lead at Pittsburgh 2-0 in the top of the sixth inning.
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3: A few isolated showers and thunderstorms developing tonight. Otherwise cloudy, warm, and humid conditions continue with a low near 70 and winds out of the northeast at 5 to 15 miles an hour. On Tuesday, we'll see areas of smoky haze early in the day. Otherwise cloudy skies with a high temperature around 87 and winds out of the southeast at around 5 miles an hour. Tuesday night looks partly cloudy with a low temperature of 67 degrees and southeast winds at 5 to 10. Wednesday, lots of sunshine and a high temperature around 89 with southeast winds at 5 to 15 miles an hour. Wednesday night, a slight chance of thunderstorms with a low temperature of 68. Thursday, we'll see a chance of storms with a high temperature of 86. Friday, chance of thunderstorms with a high temperature of 82. And for Saturday, lots of sun, high of 83. Sunday, looking sunny as well, with a high temperature around 84 degrees. I'm meteorologist Ray Miller in the Weatherology Weather Center, and that's a look at KTIC weather on Classic Country KTIC.
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6: On the Rural Radio Network, I'm Alex Makovica. Let's take a look at the week ahead when it comes to weather. And boy, Nebraska Extension's Eric Hunt joins us. Folks are just hoping for some sort of relief. We just have not even dipped down below the 80s, Eric, in some portions of the state. Let's recap kind of what we saw over the weekend first. Maybe some high points that stood out to you, Eric.
7: Well, the high points were definitely the temperatures, which were exceedingly high across pretty much the entire state this weekend. The air temperatures were a bit lower as you moved to the eastern side of the state. The southeast corner generally was in the mid to upper 90s this weekend, with dew points that were generally in the mid 70s to, in some cases, the mid 80s. The further west you went in the state, the warmer it generally was until you got into much higher elevations and it was a little bit cooler again. The good news, though, is we are going to see chances of showers and thunderstorms creeping in by late this afternoon, developing across the Sandhills region and sliding toward the east-southeast. I think it's going to be a little up in the air exactly how widespread this coverage is, so it's not everybody's going to get a useful rain, but certainly some places will get some beneficial precipitation this evening and overnight hours. That does look like it's going to slide toward the east-southeast, so I do think at least south-central Nebraska will have some decent chances of moisture overnight. That may creep over toward the eastern side of the state as well, and then we may see some lingering precipitation, a little more cloud cover tomorrow, so highs tomorrow will be still a little on the warm side for a lot of us, but much cooler than today. So probably up mid-80s to lower 90s, depending on your location, depending on what sun you get. As we get toward Thursday and Friday, especially the eastern half to at least third of the state, we are going to see pretty good chances of showers and thunderstorms starting late Thursday afternoon and overnight Thursday and Friday morning. Critical rain for a lot of places in the eastern side of the state where we have not had a lot of it here in the last month. And with these warm temperatures, that's really going to start putting major stress on the crops if we don't get this rain later this week. So I can't emphasize enough how essential this rain that we could get later this week is going to be. The good news is the models have been getting a little bit more aggressive, a little more bullish on moisture falling out of the sky later this week. It is a favorable setup for us with that ridge shrinking back toward the south and the west. So I think we are going to have chances of that coming in. Also, just as importantly, cooler temperatures. We should be back in the 80s for at least the eastern half of the state later in the week. Probably still be a little bit warmer across western Nebraska, but at least the areas where we have our majority of our corn and soybean production state should be back into the 80s to finish off the week. And even more importantly, lows back in the 60s. These warm nights are crushing for yield. If this were to persist for a good portion of the rest of summer, you would see significant yield reductions if we kept these warm temperatures up overnight.
6: let's touch more on that. Obviously, we talked about the effects to livestock, and we trust, we know producers will do everything in their power. You look at corn and soybean fields, Eric, in some portions of the state, things are turning, and they have been for a week or more. And I've heard some people say, oh, it'll turn around if we get a rain. Things will start to green back up. Can you maybe speak to that and what we could expect here with the expected conditions here in the next couple weeks?
7: Yeah, I mean, I think as long as we get some rain here the next week, those corn and soybean crops are still going to have decent potential. We probably have already taken the top off a lot of the rain-fed stuff here to stay, at least anything that hasn't had a good shot of rain in the last 2 weeks. But I think as long as we do get some rain later this week, it'll still have an opportunity to produce a reasonable yield, particularly if we can cool off the temperatures. What concerns me, though, is looking forward to the month of August, I think we're going to have at least chances of moisture periodically throughout the month, but I'm not necessarily seeing a strong wet signal, which for soybean, we definitely would need August to have robust moisture at this point for us to have high soybean yields. I don't know that I see that in the offing for a lot of us. I think there will be places where they'll do fairly well in August, but what we've seen so far this summer is that some places state have done fairly well with moisture, but a lot of areas have either only gotten it a couple of times or have been mostly missing out, which has been a lot for the case for a lot of, I'd say, east central and northeastern Nebraska here of late. Obviously, we still have just some pretty horrific drought conditions across the western third of the state where they never really had any margin for error to begin with. So even though in some cases precip may look statistically average the last 2 months, I mean, we still have a significant portion of the state with just real root zone water issues. So we absolutely have to get some decent moisture later this week. But I would say, though, that the temperatures, though, I think are going to be more concerning for me, is I think we're just going to see this heat pulse in and out of here for at least another 10 days and 2 weeks. We are going to have some stretches where it breaks, but we can't afford too many more of these 3-4 day stretches where the overnight temperatures are well in the 70s. That really means that your corn, your crops are spending more of their energy on respiration. That's less energy they're spending on, you know, decent storage and, you know, using that photosynthesis, you know, the photosynthesis such that you're getting if your leaves aren't rolled up is going to go more into respiration. So even the irrigated crops, I think, are going to take some hit with this heat. And I'd point out this heat today, the NOAA's HER model is showing temperatures getting into the low 100s all the way into Illinois. So that's, you know, not great news for the corn crop. And I guess the only upside of this potentially is that we may see commodity prices come back up a bit, which would be good news. But there's nothing else that's good about this.
6: Yeah, absolutely. All right. Nebraska Extension's Eric Hunt joins us here this morning to get a preview of what's to come. Eric, as always, we appreciate your time and expertise. Thank you.
7: Yep. 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
9: In Major League Baseball tonight, the Cleveland at Cincinnati game was rained out. They'll play a doubleheader on Tuesday. The Cardinals' home game against the Cubs in a rain delay at the start. They're due to begin next hour. The Yankees at White Sox had a rain delay at the start. They're underway, and the White Sox got three in the first off Yankee starter Max Fried. It's 3-0 Chicago, bottom of the second inning. The Braves are tied at the Mets, 3-3 bottom of the sixth as they play through rain. Blue Jays lead 3-2 at Washington, bottom of the sixth. The Blue Jays starting pitcher on his 42nd birthday was Max Scherzer. Just off the IL, he lasted 2 2/3 innings, one run allowed, 75 pitches. The Phillies have taken the lead at the Marlins 6-5 in the top of the seventh. Phil's trying to end a 12-game losing streak. Orioles lead at Detroit 8-5 in the bottom of the sixth. Texas beat Seattle 7-3. Jock Peterson today with two early homers.
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1: Progress made. I'm Lisa LaSera, Fox News. President Trump says mediators are working to get Iran back to the negotiating table.
2: Right now, they have very friendly negotiations going on.
1: President with the comments this afternoon at a GM plant in Michigan. Neither the U.S. nor Iran have launched any strikes in 3 days. An administration taking its effort to change the way America votes by mail directly to the U.S. Supreme Court.
3: The administration filed an emergency appeal with the High Court after the First Circuit U.S. Court of Appeals upheld a lower court block on a presidential executive order. In that signed order, the White House sought to have federal agencies create a database of eligible voters and only have the Postal Service deliver mail-in ballots to people on that particular list. Democratic state attorneys general sued on constitutional grounds, saying states primarily run elections, not the president, who seeks to keep non-citizens from voting. The Justice Department wants the order's proposed changes to stand as lawsuits continue.
1: Fox's Gernal Scott. Three people are dead following a weekend shooting near the Space Needle in Seattle.
4: We now know that at least two people exchanged gunfire outside the Seattle Center Armory. One is in custody, and a second has been identified as the 19-year-old deceased man.
1: Mayor Katie Wilson, the third person remains at large. Four others were hurt, including a 2-year-old boy. Police say the shooting may have been gang-related. A California judge has ruled there is enough evidence for singer David to stand trial for the killing and dismembering of 14-year-old Celeste Rivas Hernandez. Authorities say she threatened to expose their sexual relationship and implode his career just a few days before he released his debut album. The body of Rivas Hernandez was found in the trunk of David's Tesla in the Hollywood Hills in September while he was on tour. 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
8: A few isolated showers and thunderstorms developing tonight. Otherwise cloudy, warm, and humid conditions continue with a low near 70 and winds out of the northeast at 5 to 15 miles an hour. On Tuesday, we'll see areas of smoky haze early in the day. Otherwise cloudy skies with a high temperature around 87 and winds out of the southeast at around 5 miles an hour. Tuesday night looks partly cloudy with a low temperature of 67 degrees and southeast winds at 5 to 10. Wednesday, lots of sunshine and a high temperature around 89 with southeast winds at 5 to 15 miles an hour. Wednesday night, a slight chance of thunderstorms with a low temperature of 68. Thursday, we'll see a chance of storms with a high temperature of 86. Friday, chance of thunderstorms with a high temperature of 82. And for Saturday, lots of sun, high of 83. Sunday, looking sunny as well, with a high temperature around 84 degrees. I'm meteorologist Ray Miller in the Weatherology Weather Center, and that's a look at KTIC weather on Classic Country KTIC.
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2: Fox News, I'm John Saucier. Well, President Trump went to the General Motors Milford Proving Ground in Oakland County, Michigan today. He defended American military actions involving Iran, asserting that this ongoing conflict, he says the United States is winning big time.
3: We're beating the hell out of them, but we'll see how it turns out. Right now, there are very friendly negotiations going on.
2: The Trump administration putting in a new wave of tariffs on 60 trading partners on the basis of forced labor laws under Section 301 of the Trade Act of 1974. U.S. Trade Representative Jameson Greer on Fox detailing their investigation.
4: We investigated 60 economies to assess whether they had these types of laws and whether they implement them. And we found that only a handful had this and they didn't implement them. And then the rest of them didn't have them at all. And so we're taking action.
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10: A few isolated showers and thunderstorms developing tonight. Otherwise cloudy, warm, and humid conditions continue with a low near 70 and winds out of the northeast at 5 to 15 miles an hour. On Tuesday, we'll see areas of smoky haze early in the day. Otherwise cloudy skies with a high temperature around 87 and winds out of the southeast at around 5 miles an hour. Tuesday night looks partly cloudy with a low temperature of 67 degrees and southeast winds at 5 to 10. Wednesday, lots of sunshine and a high temperature around 89 with southeast winds at 5 to 15 miles an hour. Wednesday night, a slight chance of thunderstorms with a low temperature of 68. Thursday, we'll see a chance of storms with a high temperature of 86. Friday, chance of thunderstorms with a high temperature of 82. And for Saturday, lots of sun, high of 83. Sunday, looking sunny as well, with a high temperature around 84 degrees. I'm meteorologist Ray Miller in the Weatherology Weather Center, and that's a look at KTIC weather on Classic Country, KTIC.
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3: 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Tom, you and I talk about the importance of plant health, and, you know, we're in a very stressful time of year for these corn plants. Is there anything from Red Star that can help get this corn through this tough time of year?
4: We've got a product called Novastar, and it's an amino acid peptide product, and 26 looks a lot like 22. 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And in 22, where we had fungicide, it was 14 bushels an acre better. And where we had fungicide with a pint of Novastar, we were 30 bushels better. So the plants produce oxygen. And when the plant can't get rid of all that oxygen, it becomes reactive oxygen. And that reactive oxygen actually helps increase ethylene production, which tells that plant, I need to speed up towards its ultimate death. So the pint of Novastar, because of the amino acids, because of the peptides, it helps that plant relax. It helps it to respire more, get rid of all that oxygen, and kind of holds off ethylene production. Reach out to your Red Star sales guy, sales gal, and ask about Novastar. Take a look at that data, because right now, if you can put that on, it's just going to help your crop to really get through this heat and drought stress that we're in.
3: Again, we're visiting with the head of Red Star Fertilizer, Tom Stanton. If you'd like to get more information on this, do call the office, 844-502-9368. You could also check them out online at redstarne.com. That's today's Red Minute, brought to you by Red Star Fertilizer.
5: It has been a challenging year for wheat growers, and wheat stem sawfly adds to that list. I'm Steve White on the Rural Radio Network, visiting now with Dr. Pinchu Lai of Nebraska Extension, talking about the wheat stem sawfly and how they're using a natural predator against this pest.
6: Several exciting studies ongoing. And for that, we've been trapping and then sweeping, sampling for wheat stem sawfly as well. Although this year, unfortunately, it has been really hard for our wheat growers, producers. And I guess another unfortunate news is that even though the wheat host's not as good, we still find quite a bit of wheat stem sawfly. But on the other side, the good news is they're natural enemies, persecutory wasps, those graycon wasps are also around, and we've seen quite pretty high population of those graycon persecutory too. So it'll be an interesting year to see how this overall happening this year that would affect the sawfly population and the graycon. But we'll definitely be continuing to work on this important pest.
7: Because if I remember, the idea on that is to kind of take the natural predator for that sawfly and kind of use it against it. Is that right?
6: Yes. Again, those are wheat stem sawfly's natural enemies. They target wheat stem sawfly, so it's very specific. So one project we have been working on is trying to move those persecutories around to those fields that have not those graycon persecutory yet, and just to release them, and hopefully they can build up their population and go after those sawfly. And another new study we started with a master's student, it's we're trying to learn more about their seasonal phenology, meaning that we want to see like know more about those breakons, how when they show up, and then whether that align with the sawfly and the crop, and then how those interactions, and just trying to better understand the whole system so we can use them more efficiently. That's kind of the idea.
7: Really interesting work. It sounds like you're putting a lot of work into that one. So,
6: of course, yes. And again, this is a huge project, and we I collaborated with Dr. Jeff Breschall in Lincoln, and also we have a lot of collaborators in USDARS in Akron, Colorado, and Colorado State University too. So it's a big group, and we're really excited about this because one thing is this is a really hard test to control, and people try a lot of different things, and looks like Breakon personally might be our hope.
7: Right. So. Right. When you've got limited options and you find something that's promising, you have to explore that, I guess.
6: Yes. Yes. So we're definitely trying really hard to continue this effort.
5: We have been visiting with Dr. Pinchu Lai of Nebraska Extension about an interesting project where they are using a parasitoid wasp. It is a natural predator of the wheat stem sawfly. They transport those wasps in bales, place it in areas where the sawfly is present, and use it as a predator to take out that sawfly before it can do more damage to the wheat crop. Reporting for the Rural Radio Network, I'm Steve White.
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9: The Marlins have ended their 12-game losing streak, beating the Philadelphia Phillies with three runs in the bottom of the ninth, 8-7. The loss to closer Joan Duran, attendance 11,000 in Miami. Today at Texas, the Rangers down Seattle 7-3. Jock Peterson with two early home runs. Cleveland, which has lost five in a row, will play a doubleheader Tuesday at Cincinnati. Their game with the Reds was rained out tonight. Rain delay at the start in St. Louis. They're just underway. It's already Cubs 1-0 over the Cards going to the bottom of the first. Rain delay at the start with the White Sox. Yankees gave up three quickly, but now Yanks lead 4-3 at the White Sox bottom of the fifth. Yankees outfielder Cody Bellinger is out 4 to 6 weeks with a grade 2 strained hamstring. Bottom of the 10th, Pirates and Diamondbacks tied 2-2. Tampa Bay Bucks defensive tackle Vita Vea has requested a trade after not getting a contract extension.
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1: A break in fighting. I'm Lisa Lucera, Fox News. President Trump hits the pause button on strikes against Iran.
2: There were no U.S. airstrikes carried out against Iran over the weekend. President Trump says the pause is because good talks are happening.
3: I think there's a good chance that something could happen. And if it does, good. If it doesn't, we go back to doing what we were doing 2 days ago.
2: Aboard Air Force One, the president tells me he's not losing patience with Iran.
3: I have plenty of time. Plenty of time. Their whole shore line's wiped out. The strait is in very good shape.
2: Iran has targeted commercial vessels in the Strait of Hormuz, a key shipping lane for about 20% of the world's oil and gas.
1: Fox's Jared Halpern traveling with the president. Ukraine's President Volodymyr Zelensky heading to Washington tomorrow with what he says is evidence Russia is aiding Iran in its strikes against the U.S., including satellite imagery of U.S. bases in the Middle East. Zelensky is set to attend Senator Lindsey Graham's funeral. The man convicted of killing four University of Idaho students in 2022 wants to change his plea to not guilty. Ryan Koberger has filed a petition to reopen his case.
4: The former criminology student who is serving four life sentences telling the New York Times he'll argue he had bad counsel, claiming he's innocent and was misled into pleading guilty to the 2022 fatal stabbings.
1: Fox's Kristen Goodwin. At trial, prosecutors presented evidence which included Koberger's DNA found on a knife sheath found at the scene. In exchange for his guilty plea, prosecutors agreed they would not seek the death penalty. The FAA says seats on hundreds of Boeing 737 MAX jets registered in the U.S. may need inspections in case they were incorrectly installed, saying if they're not in right, the seats could injure passengers and crew members during an emergency landing. 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
9: A few isolated showers and thunderstorms developing tonight. Otherwise cloudy, warm, and humid conditions continue with a low near 70 and winds out of the northeast at 5 to 15 miles an hour. On Tuesday, we'll see areas of smoky haze early in the day. Otherwise cloudy skies with a high temperature around 87 and winds out of the southeast at around 5 miles an hour. Tuesday night looks partly cloudy with a low temperature of 67 degrees and southeast winds at 5 to 10. Wednesday, lots of sunshine and a high temperature around 89 with southeast winds at 5 to 15 miles an hour. Wednesday night, a slight chance of thunderstorms with a low temperature of 68. Thursday, we'll see a chance of storms with a high temperature of 86. Friday, chance of thunderstorms with a high temperature of 82. And for Saturday, lots of sun, high of 83. Sunday, looking sunny as well, with a high temperature around 84 degrees. I'm meteorologist Ray Miller in the Weatherology Weather Center, and that's a look at KTIC weather on Classic Country KTIC.
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2: In baseball tonight, the Yankees are tied at the White Sox 4-4 in the top of the seventh. There was a rain delay at the start of that one. Rain delay at the start in St. Louis. It's now Cubs over the Cardinals 3-1 in the bottom of the third. The Mets beat Atlanta 14-3. Francisco Lindor, two homers, six RBIs. Juan Soto of the Mets is out with a grade 2 strained calf. Cody Bellinger of the Yankees is out 4 to 6 weeks with a grade 2 strained hamstring. Cleveland at Cincinnati rained out. They'll play a doubleheader Tuesday. Miami ended a 12-game losing streak, getting three runs bottom of the ninth to beat Philadelphia 8-7. Wins for Baltimore and Toronto. Texas over Seattle 7-3 today. Pittsburgh in 10 innings won tonight 3-2 against Arizona. Tampa Bay Bucks defensive tackle Vita Vea has requested a trade. Colts quarterback Daniel Jones says he'll practice fully this Wednesday after last year's torn Achilles.
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1: Fox News, I'm Ted Linder. The Pentagon continues its pause in strikes against Iran. Fox's Steve Harrigan.
2: After some heavy fighting now for the past 2 weeks, it has been largely quiet for the past 3 days. No signs of U.S. attacks going into Iran. No Iran strikes against U.S. positions. This after 13 straight days of U.S. attacks against Iranian positions.
1: President Trump says Iranian leadership is ready to talk because of the relentless U.S. strikes. President Trump traveled to Michigan on Monday, visiting a GM facility in the battleground state, where he touted the success of the auto industry under his administration.
3: There are more Americans working today in the United States of America than at any time in history. How about that? That's a stat that's hard to beat.
1: Labor economists, though, continue to warn persistent import levies continue to promote broader consumer affordability concerns. America's listening to Fox News.
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7: A few isolated showers and thunderstorms developing tonight. Otherwise cloudy, warm, and humid conditions continue with a low near 70 and winds out of the northeast at 5 to 15 miles an hour. On Tuesday, we'll see areas of smoky haze early in the day. Otherwise cloudy skies with a high temperature around 87 and winds out of the southeast at around 5 miles an hour. Tuesday night looks partly cloudy with a low temperature of 67 degrees and southeast winds at 5 to 10. Wednesday, lots of sunshine and a high temperature around 89 with southeast winds at 5 to 15 miles an hour. Wednesday night, a slight chance of thunderstorms with a low temperature of 68. Thursday, we'll see a chance of storms with a high temperature of 86. Friday, chance of thunderstorms with a high temperature of 82. And for Saturday, lots of sun, high of 83. Sunday, looking sunny as well, with a high temperature around 84 degrees. I'm meteorologist Ray Miller in the Weatherology Weather Center, and that's a look at KTIC weather on Classic Country, KTIC.
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1: A break in fighting. I'm Lisa Lucera, Fox News. President Trump hits the pause button on strikes against Iran.
2: There were no U.S. airstrikes carried out against Iran over the weekend. President Trump says the pause is because good talks are happening.
3: I think there's a good chance that something could happen. And if it does, good. If it doesn't, we go back to doing what we were doing 2 days ago.
2: Aboard Air Force One, the president tells me he's not losing patience with Iran.
3: I have plenty of time. Plenty of time. Their whole shoreline's wiped out. The strait is in very good shape.
2: Iran has targeted commercial vessels in the Strait of Hormuz, a key shipping lane for about 20% of the world's oil and gas.
1: Fox's Jared Halpern traveling with the president. Ukraine's President Volodymyr Zelensky heading to Washington tomorrow with what he says is evidence Russia is aiding Iran in its strikes against the U.S., including satellite imagery of U.S. bases in the Middle East. Zelensky is set to attend Senator Lindsey Graham's funeral. The man convicted of killing four University of Idaho students in 2022 wants to change his plea to not guilty. Ryan Koberger has filed a petition to reopen his case.
4: The former criminology student who is serving four life sentences telling the New York Times he'll argue he had bad counsel, claiming he's innocent and was misled into pleading guilty to the 2022 fatal stabbings.
1: Fox's Kristen Goodwin. At trial, prosecutors presented evidence which included Koberger's DNA found on a knife sheath found at the scene. In exchange for his guilty plea, prosecutors agreed they would not seek the death penalty. The FAA says seats on hundreds of Boeing 737 MAX jets registered in the U.S. may need inspections in case they were incorrectly installed, saying if they're not in right, the seats could injure passengers and crew members during an emergency landing. 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
9: A few isolated showers and thunderstorms developing tonight. Otherwise, cloudy, warm, and humid conditions continue with a low near 70 and winds out of the northeast at 5 to 15 miles an hour. On Tuesday, we'll see areas of smoky haze early in the day. Otherwise, cloudy skies with a high temperature around 87 and winds out of the southeast at around 5 miles an hour. Tuesday night looks partly cloudy with a low temperature of 67 degrees and southeast winds at 5 to 10. Wednesday, lots of sunshine and a high temperature around 89 with southeast winds at 5 to 15 miles an hour. Wednesday night, a slight chance of thunderstorms with a low temperature of 68. Thursday, we'll see a chance of storms with a high temperature of 86. Friday, chance of thunderstorms with a high temperature of 82. And for Saturday, lots of sun, high of 83. Sunday, looking sunny as well, with a high temperature around 84 degrees. I'm meteorologist Ray Miller in the Weatherology Weather Center, and that's a look at KTIC weather on Classic Country KTIC.
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2: Tonight in Major League Baseball, the Red Sox had just one hit against the A's until top of the sixth, a grand slam from Sidan Rafaela. Boston is leading 4-1 on the road in the sixth inning. Angels over Houston 4-1 top of the fifth. Brewers are getting shut out at San Francisco. Giants up 3-0 top of the sixth. Rain delay at the start in St. Louis, so they're only in the bottom of the sixth. Cubs ahead of the rival Cardinals 5-1, and the Yankees are winning two outs bottom of the ninth, 9-5 at the White Sox. Pittsburgh in 10 innings edged Arizona 3-2. Wins for Toronto and Baltimore. Mets 14-3 over Atlanta. Today, Texas beat Seattle 7-3. Cleveland at Cincinnati was rained out. They'll play a doubleheader on Tuesday. And Miami ended a 12-game losing streak with three runs in the bottom of the ninth, beating Philadelphia 8-7. Zach Wheeler, no decision. He lasted just three innings.
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1: Fox News, I'm Ted Linder. The Pentagon continues its pause in strikes against Iran. Fox's Steve Harrigan.
2: After some heavy fighting now for the past 2 weeks, it has been largely quiet for the past 3 days. No signs of U.S. attacks going into Iran. No Iran strikes against U.S. positions. This after 13 straight days of U.S. attacks against Iranian positions.
1: President Trump says Iranian leadership is ready to talk because of the relentless U.S. strikes. President Trump traveled to Michigan on Monday, visiting a GM facility in the battleground state, where he touted the success of the auto industry under his administration.
3: There are more Americans working today in the United States of America than at any time in history. How about that? That's a stat that's hard to beat.
1: Labor economists, though, continue to warn persistent import levies continue to promote broader consumer affordability concerns. 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
6: A few isolated showers and thunderstorms developing tonight. Otherwise cloudy, warm, and humid conditions continue with a low near 70 and winds out of the northeast at 5 to 15 miles an hour. On Tuesday, we'll see areas of smoky haze early in the day. Otherwise cloudy skies with a high temperature around 87 and winds out of the southeast at around 5 miles an hour. Tuesday night looks partly cloudy with a low temperature of 67 degrees and southeast winds at 5 to 10. Wednesday, lots of sunshine and a high temperature around 89 with southeast winds at 5 to 15 miles an hour. Wednesday night, a slight chance of thunderstorms with a low temperature of 68. Thursday, we'll see a chance of storms with a high temperature of 86. Friday, chance of thunderstorms with a high temperature of 82. And for Saturday, lots of sun, high of 83. Sunday, looking sunny as well, with a high temperature around 84 degrees. I'm meteorologist Ray Miller in the Weatherology Weather Center, and that's a look at KTIC weather on Classic Country KTIC.
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1: A few isolated showers and thunderstorms developing tonight. Otherwise cloudy, warm, and humid conditions continue with a low near 70 and winds out of the northeast at 5 to 15 miles an hour. On Tuesday, we'll see areas of smoky haze early in the day. Otherwise cloudy skies with a high temperature around 87 and winds out of the southeast at around 5 miles an hour. Tuesday night looks partly cloudy with a low temperature of 67 degrees and southeast winds at 5 to 10. Wednesday, lots of sunshine and a high temperature around 89 with southeast winds at 5 to 15 miles an hour. Wednesday night, a slight chance of thunderstorms with a low temperature of 68. Thursday, we'll see a chance of storms with a high temperature of 86. Friday, chance of thunderstorms with a high temperature of 82. And for Saturday, lots of sun, high of 83. Sunday, looking sunny as well, with a high temperature around 84 degrees. I'm meteorologist Ray Miller in the Weatherology Weather Center, and that's a look at KTIC weather on Classic Country KTIC.
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Well, she said she would, so I said I do. But I'd have said I wouldn't if I'd have just knew how saying I do was gonna screw up all of my life.

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See? Well, then they start talking about child support, alimony, and the cost of the court. Didn't take me long to figure out how far in the toilet I was. I'm telling you, they have made a mistake, cause it adds up to more than this cowboy makes. Besides, everything I've ever had worth taking, they've already took. 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
2: In late night baseball, the Red Sox lead in the bottom of the ninth at the A's 4-2. The Cubs are leading bottom of the ninth at the Cardinals 7-3. And top of the eighth in Anaheim, Angels still ahead of Houston 4-2. Everything else is final. San Francisco held the Brewers to just three hits and shut out Milwaukee 3-0. The Yankees won 9-5 at the White Sox. Yankees outfielder Cody Bellinger is out 4 to 6 weeks. He has a grade 2 strained hamstring. Mets beat Atlanta 14-3. The Cleveland at Cincinnati game was rained out. They'll play a doubleheader on Tuesday. Miami ended a 12-game losing streak, edging Philadelphia 8-7 with three runs in the bottom of the ninth. Wins for Toronto and Baltimore on the road. At Pittsburgh, in 10 innings, the Pirates beat Arizona 3-2. Texas over Seattle 7-3. And Tampa Bay Bucks defensive tackle Vita Vea has requested a trade from the team.
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2: Fox News, I'm Sue Guzman. The Pentagon continuing its pause and strikes against Iran. Fox's Steve Harrigan is in the region.
3: After some heavy fighting now for the past 2 weeks, it has been largely quiet for the past 3 days. No signs of U.S. attacks going into Iran. No Iran strikes against U.S. positions. This after 13 straight days of U.S. attacks against Iranian positions.
2: President Trump says Iranian leadership is ready to talk because of the relentless U.S. strikes. Singer David is going to stand trial for the murder of a teenage girl in Los Angeles.
4: A judge finding prosecutors laid out enough evidence for David Anthony Burke to go to trial for the sexual abuse and murder of Celeste Rivas Hernandez and the dismemberment of her body. Burke, who also faces special circumstance allegations, has pleaded not guilty.
2: Fox's Kristen Goodwin reporting. 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
6: A few isolated showers and thunderstorms developing tonight. Otherwise cloudy, warm, and humid conditions continue with a low near 70 and winds out of the northeast at 5 to 15 miles an hour. On Tuesday, we'll see areas of smoky haze early in the day. Otherwise cloudy skies with a high temperature around 87 and winds out of the southeast at around 5 miles an hour. Tuesday night looks partly cloudy with a low temperature of 67 degrees and southeast winds at 5 to 10. Wednesday, lots of sunshine and a high temperature around 89 with southeast winds at 5 to 15 miles an hour. Wednesday night, a slight chance of thunderstorms with a low temperature of 68. Thursday, we'll see a chance of storms with a high temperature of 86. Friday, chance of thunderstorms with a high temperature of 82. And for Saturday, lots of sun, high of 83. Sunday, looking sunny as well, with a high temperature around 84 degrees. I'm meteorologist Ray Miller in the Weatherology Weather Center, and that's a look at KTIC weather on Classic Country, KTIC.
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2: In late night baseball, the Cubs still lead at St. Louis. 5-3, bottom of the seventh. There was a rain delay at the start. The Cleveland at Cincinnati game was rained out. They'll play a doubleheader on Tuesday. Rain delay at the start in Chicago. Yankees beat the White Sox 9-5, the final. As for the three other late contests, Angels ahead of Houston, top of the seventh, 4-1. Boston on a grand slam leads at the A's 4-2, top of the eighth. The Giants are shutting out the Brewers 3-0, bottom of the seventh. Wins for Baltimore and Toronto. Pittsburgh won in 10 innings, 3-2 over Arizona. Miami ended a 12-game losing streak, edging Philadelphia 8-7 with three runs in the bottom of the ninth. Texas beat Seattle 7-3 today. Tampa Bay Bucks defensive tackle Vita Vea has requested a trade. Colts quarterback Daniel Jones says he'll practice fully this Wednesday after last year's torn Achilles. And safety Jamal Adams is signing with the Vikings. He played linebacker last year.
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Here I sit a high, getting ideas. 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They ought to take a rope and hang me. High from the highest tree. 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

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So dang me, dang me, they ought to take a rope and hang me high from the highest tree. 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

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My pappy was a pistol, I'm a son of a gun. I said, dang me, dang me, they ought to take a rope and hang me high from the highest tree. Woman.

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1: Open for diplomacy. I'm Sue Guzman, Fox News. President Trump says Tehran is pushing for talks, and he says their willingness to negotiate is proof that the recent U.S. military attacks on Iran are working.
2: They requested a meeting. They would not have requested the meeting if we were doing poorly. The only reason they want to meet is because we've been hitting them very hard.
1: And the president aboard Air Force One there, Israeli Prime Minister Benjamin Netanyahu, expected to present the president with intelligence alleging Iran is expanding activity at its Pekak Mountain nuclear site. The president traveling to a key battleground state today to sell an economic message ahead of the midterm elections. The story from Fox's Jared Halpern.
3: At the General Motors Proving Grounds in Milford, Michigan, President Trump took in high-speed racing demonstrations in a tour of factory floors before making his pitch to a packed assembly plant of auto workers.
2: There are more Americans working today in the United States of America than at any time in history. How about that? That's a stat that's hard to beat.
3: The president also touted tariffs, including a 25% import tax on foreign cars. Polls show tariffs are not popular with voters, and President Trump's approval ratings on the economy are sliding. Jared Halpern, Fox News.
1: Seattle police believe there are at least three people who exchanged gunfire in the deadly shooting outside the Seattle Center Armory Sunday. A 15-year-old who's in custody, an acquaintance who died at the scene, and another who remains at large.
4: We will leave no stone unturned to bring all of those who may be involved to justice.
1: Police Chief Sean Barnes, three people were killed, four others injured, including a two-year-old boy. America's listening to Fox News.
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8: A few isolated showers and thunderstorms developing tonight. Otherwise cloudy, warm, and humid conditions continue with a low near 70 and winds out of the northeast at 5 to 15 miles an hour. On Tuesday, we'll see areas of smoky haze early in the day. Otherwise cloudy skies with a high temperature around 87 and winds out of the southeast at around 5 miles an hour. Tuesday night looks partly cloudy with a low temperature of 67 degrees and southeast winds at 5 to 10. Wednesday, lots of sunshine and a high temperature around 89 with southeast winds at 5 to 15 miles an hour. Wednesday night, a slight chance of thunderstorms with a low temperature of 68. Thursday, we'll see a chance of storms with a high temperature of 86. Friday, chance of thunderstorms with a high temperature of 82. And for Saturday, lots of sun, high of 83. Sunday, looking sunny as well, with a high temperature around 84 degrees. I'm meteorologist Ray Miller in the Weatherology Weather Center, and that's a look at KTIC weather on Classic Country KTIC.
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4: The late ball game Monday went to Houston with four runs in the top of the ninth, including three unearned to beat the Angels 6-4. Boston got a grand slam from Sidan Rafaela and won 4-2 at the A's. Athletics All-Star catcher Shea Langeliers will have knee surgery on Tuesday. He's likely out for the year. San Francisco held Milwaukee to just three hits and shut out the Brewers 3-0. The Cubs, after a rain delay at the start, won at St. Louis 7-3. Yankees, after a rain delay at the start, one at the White Sox 9-5. Yankees outfielder Cody Bellinger is out 4 to 6 weeks with a grade 2 strained hamstring. Cleveland at Cincinnati was rained out. They'll play a doubleheader on Tuesday. Miami ended a 12-game losing streak, getting three runs bottom of the ninth to beat Philadelphia 8-7. Tampa Bay Bucks defensive tackle Vita Vea has requested a trade after not getting a contract extension. Vets report to camps by Tuesday.
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1: Fox News, I'm Ted Lindner. President Trump traveling to Michigan Monday, visiting a General Motors facility in the battleground state of Michigan, where he touted the success of the auto industry under his administration.
2: There are more Americans working today in the United States of America than at any time in history. How about that? That's, to me, that's a stat that's hard to beat.
1: Labor economists, though, continue to warn President Trump persistent import levies continue to promote broader consumer affordability concerns. And the Pentagon continues its pause in strikes against Iran. Fox's Steve Harrigan.
3: After some heavy fighting now for the past 2 weeks, it has been largely quiet for the past 3 days. No signs of U.S. attacks going into Iran. No Iran strikes against U.S. positions. This after 13 straight days of U.S. attacks against Iranian positions.
1: President Trump says Iranian leadership's ready to talk because of the relentless U.S. strikes. 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
4: A few isolated showers and thunderstorms developing tonight. Otherwise cloudy, warm, and humid conditions continue with a low near 70 and winds out of the northeast at 5 to 15 miles an hour. On Tuesday, we'll see areas of smoky haze early in the day. Otherwise cloudy skies with a high temperature around 87 and winds out of the southeast at around 5 miles an hour. Tuesday night looks partly cloudy with a low temperature of 67 degrees and southeast winds at 5 to 10. Wednesday, lots of sunshine and a high temperature around 89 with southeast winds at 5 to 15 miles an hour. Wednesday night, a slight chance of thunderstorms with a low temperature of 68. Thursday, we'll see a chance of storms with a high temperature of 86. Friday, chance of thunderstorms with a high temperature of 82. And for Saturday, lots of sun, high of 83. Sunday, looking sunny as well, with a high temperature around 84 degrees. I'm meteorologist Ray Miller in the Weatherology Weather Center, and that's a look at KTIC weather on Classic Country KTIC.
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1: The left lane going south on Highway 9 out of Pender is blocked.
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1: Protests ahead of an Israeli leader's visit. I'm Sue Guzman, Fox News. Demonstrators gathering in Washington, D.C. Monday night to protest against Israeli Prime Minister Benjamin Netanyahu, who's going to visit the White House and meet with President Trump, among other things, the conflict against Iran. A lot of the protesters with signs reading Free Gaza and Expose Israel's Control of Washington. Netanyahu's visit comes as the U.S. has not had any exchange of attacks with Iran for the past 3 days. During his meeting with President Trump, he's reportedly planning to present evidence that Iran is expanding activities at its Pickaxe Mountain nuclear site and not negotiating in good faith over its nuclear program. President Trump will be a guest on Fox and Friends Tuesday, 8:30 a.m. Eastern, to discuss the latest developments with Iran and upcoming meetings with Ukraine's President Vladimir Zelensky. Also, it is the Fauci diaries that have been released by Kentucky Republican Senator Rand Paul, the personal writings of Dr. Anthony Fauci. Here's Fox's Mark Meredith.
2: Fauci has long said publicly he does not believe the virus was the result of a lab leak. But in his diary, he also writes this, January 2020, now we know the market, the wet market in Wuhan, was not the source. It was the amplifier. Having said that, somewhere that virus jumped from animals to humans. Fauci also details the very hot and cold relationship he had with President Trump. Also in April 2020, he goes, the far right is tweeting to fire me. The president even retweeted the tweet that said to fire me. We'll see how the day goes. A month later, May 2020, he writes, received two packages of cookies from Joe and Jill Biden with the note, you are our hero. Stay strong and healthy. We need you.
1: In the diary posts release, the former NIAID director also expressed amusement at his heightened media attention in those diaries. 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
5: A few isolated showers and thunderstorms developing tonight. Otherwise cloudy, warm, and humid conditions continue with a low near 70 and winds out of the northeast at 5 to 15 miles an hour. On Tuesday, we'll see areas of smoky haze early in the day. Otherwise cloudy skies with a high temperature around 87 and winds out of the southeast at around 5 miles an hour. Tuesday night looks partly cloudy with a low temperature of 67 degrees and southeast winds at 5 to 10. Wednesday, lots of sunshine and a high temperature around 89 with southeast winds at 5 to 15 miles an hour. Wednesday night, a slight chance of thunderstorms with a low temperature of 68. Thursday, we'll see a chance of storms with a high temperature of 86. Friday, chance of thunderstorms with a high temperature of 82. And for Saturday, lots of sun, high of 83. Sunday, looking sunny as well, with a high temperature around 84 degrees. I'm meteorologist Ray Miller in the Weatherology Weather Center, and that's a look at KTIC weather on Classic Country KTIC.
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5: The late ball game Monday went to Houston with four runs in the top of the ninth, including three unearned to beat the Angels 6-4. Boston got a grand slam from Sidan Rafaela and won 4-2 at the A's. Athletics All-Star catcher Shea Langeliers will have knee surgery on Tuesday. He's likely out for the year. San Francisco held Milwaukee to just three hits and shut out the Brewers 3-0. The Cubs, after a rain delay at the start, won at St. Louis 7-3. Yankees, after a rain delay at the start, one at the White Sox 9-5. Yankees outfielder Cody Bellinger is out 4 to 6 weeks with a grade 2 strained hamstring. Cleveland at Cincinnati was rained out. They'll play a doubleheader on Tuesday. Miami ended a 12-game losing streak, getting three runs bottom of the ninth to beat Philadelphia 8-7. Tampa Bay Bucks defensive tackle Vita Vea has requested a trade after not getting a contract extension. Vets report to camps by Tuesday.
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1: Fox News, I'm Ted Lindner. President Trump traveling to Michigan Monday, visiting a General Motors facility in the battleground state of Michigan. Retouted the success of the auto industry under his administration.
2: There are more Americans working today in the United States of America than at any time in history. How about that? That's a stat that's hard to beat.
1: Labor economists continue to warn that persistent import levies continue to promote broader consumer affordability concerns. And demonstrators gathered in D.C. to protest Israeli Prime Minister Benjamin Netanyahu, who's expected to visit the White House later this morning to meet with President Trump. They're set to discuss more about the ongoing war against Iran. The meeting's set for 11 a.m. America's listening to Fox News.
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3: A few isolated showers and thunderstorms developing tonight. Otherwise cloudy, warm, and humid conditions continue with a low near 70 and winds out of the northeast at 5 to 15 miles an hour. On Tuesday, we'll see areas of smoky haze early in the day. Otherwise cloudy skies with a high temperature around 87 and winds out of the southeast at around 5 miles an hour. Tuesday night looks partly cloudy with a low temperature of 67 degrees and southeast winds at 5 to 10. Wednesday, lots of sunshine and a high temperature around 89 with southeast winds at 5 to 15 miles an hour. Wednesday night, a slight chance of thunderstorms with a low temperature of 68. Thursday, we'll see a chance of storms with a high temperature of 86. Friday, chance of thunderstorms with a high temperature of 82. And for Saturday, lots of sun, high of 83. Sunday, looking sunny as well, with a high temperature around 84 degrees. I'm meteorologist Ray Miller in the Weatherology Weather Center, and that's a look at KTIC weather on Classic Country KTIC.
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1: The Israeli Prime Minister to D.C. I'm Ted Lindner, Fox News. Demonstrators gathering in Washington Monday to protest against Israeli Prime Minister Benjamin Netanyahu, who's expected to visit the White House later this morning Tuesday to meet with President Trump about the ongoing conflict against Iran. Many of the protesters with signs reading Free Gaza and Expose Israel's Control of Washington. The meeting is set for 11 a.m. Netanyahu's visit comes as the U.S. has not had any exchange of attacks with Iran for the past 3 days. During his meeting with President Trump, he's reportedly planning to present evidence that Iran is expanding activity at its Pickaxe Mountain nuclear site and not negotiating in good faith over its nuclear program. President Trump also said to be a guest on Fox and Friends Tuesday morning at 8:30 Eastern Time to discuss the latest developments with Iran and upcoming meetings with Ukraine's President Volodymyr Zelensky and Israeli Prime Minister Benjamin Netanyahu. Kentucky Republican Senator Rand Paul has released personal writings of Dr. Anthony Fauci. Fox's Mark Meredith has more on this.
2: Fauci has long said publicly he does not believe the virus was the result of a lab leak. But in his diary, he also writes this, January 2020, now we know the market, the wet market in Wuhan, was not the source. It was the amplifier. Having said that, somewhere that virus jumped from animals to humans. Fauci also details the very hot and cold relationship he had with President Trump. Also in April 2020, he goes, the far right is tweeting to fire me. The president even retweeted the tweet that said to fire me. We'll see how the day goes. A month later, May 2020, he writes, received two packages of cookies from Joe and Jill Biden with the note, you are our hero. Stay strong and healthy. We need you.
1: In the diary post release, the former NIAID director also expressed amusement at his heightened media attention during the pandemic. 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
6: A few isolated showers and thunderstorms developing tonight. Otherwise cloudy, warm, and humid conditions continue with a low near 70 and winds out of the northeast at 5 to 15 miles an hour. On Tuesday, we'll see areas of smoky haze early in the day. Otherwise cloudy skies with a high temperature around 87 and winds out of the southeast at around 5 miles an hour. Tuesday night looks partly cloudy with a low temperature of 67 degrees and southeast winds at 5 to 10. Wednesday, lots of sunshine and a high temperature around 89 with southeast winds at 5 to 15 miles an hour. Wednesday night, a slight chance of thunderstorms with a low temperature of 68. Thursday, we'll see a chance of storms with a high temperature of 86. Friday, chance of thunderstorms with a high temperature of 82. And for Saturday, lots of sun, high of 83. Sunday, looking sunny as well, with a high temperature around 84 degrees. I'm meteorologist Ray Miller in the Weatherology Weather Center, and that's a look at KTIC weather on Classic Country KTIC.
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4: The late ball game Monday went to Houston with four runs in the top of the ninth, including three unearned to beat the Angels 6-4. Boston got a grand slam from Sidan Rafaela and won 4-2 at the A's. Athletics All-Star catcher Shea Langeliers will have knee surgery on Tuesday. He's likely out for the year. San Francisco held Milwaukee to just three hits and shut out the Brewers 3-0. The Cubs, after a rain delay at the start, won at St. Louis 7-3. Yankees, after a rain delay at the start, won at the White Sox 9-5. Yankees outfielder Cody Bellinger is out 4 to 6 weeks with a grade 2 strained hamstring. Cleveland at Cincinnati was rained out. They'll play a doubleheader on Tuesday. Miami ended a 12-game losing streak, getting three runs bottom of the ninth to beat Philadelphia 8-7. Tampa Bay Bucks defensive tackle Vita Vea has requested a trade after not getting a contract extension. Vets report to camps by Tuesday.
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1: 6 News, I'm Ted Lindner. President Trump traveling to Michigan Monday, visiting a General Motors facility in the battleground state of Michigan. Retouted the success of the auto industry under his administration.
2: There are more Americans working today in the United States of America than at any time in history. How about that? That's a stat that's hard to beat.
1: Labor economists continue to warn that persistent import levies continue to promote broader consumer affordability concerns. And demonstrators gathered in D.C. to protest Israeli Prime Minister Benjamin Netanyahu, who's expected to visit the White House later this morning to meet with President Trump. They're set to discuss more about the ongoing war against Iran. The meeting set for 11 a.m. America's listening to Fox News.
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5: A few isolated showers and thunderstorms developing tonight. Otherwise, cloudy, warm, and humid conditions continue with a low near 70 and winds out of the northeast at 5 to 15 miles an hour. On Tuesday, we'll see areas of smoky haze early in the day. Otherwise, cloudy skies with a high temperature around 87 and winds out of the southeast at around 5 miles an hour. Tuesday night looks partly cloudy with a low temperature of 67 degrees and southeast winds at 5 to 10. Wednesday, lots of sunshine and a high temperature around 89 with southeast winds at 5 to 15 miles an hour. Wednesday night, a slight chance of thunderstorms with a low temperature of 68. Thursday, we'll see a chance of storms with a high temperature of 86. Friday, chance of thunderstorms with a high temperature of 82. And for Saturday, lots of sun, high of 83. Sunday, looking sunny as well, with a high temperature around 84 degrees. I'm meteorologist Ray Miller in the Weatherology Weather Center, and that's a look at KTIC weather on Classic Country KTIC.
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0: 8:30 a.m. this morning for Sarpy, Saunders, Lancaster, Otto, and Cass counties. As of 2:40 a.m., the storm was centered near Waverly, pushing east at about 35 miles an hour. Both large hail and straight-line winds are possible with this storm. Pea-sized hail and winds up to 60 miles an hour are likely. For your safety, stay inside and away from windows until the storm passes. Large hail and strong winds can easily shatter glass, causing injury. If you're caught outside, take shelter in a sturdy building or a hardtop car. Take shelter now. Again, a severe thunderstorm warning continues until 3:30 a.m. this morning for Sarpy, Saunders, Lancaster, Otto, and Cass counties. Bear in mind, this storm has the potential for pea-sized hail and wind gusts to 60 miles an hour. Stay tuned for additional updates. I'm meteorologist Eric Height. 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
1: From the Fox Sports Studios in Los Angeles, here's Steve DeSager.
2: Tampa Bay Bucks defensive tackle Vita Vea has requested a trade. Colts quarterback Daniel Jones says he'll practice fully this Wednesday after last year's torn Achilles, but the Packers place tight end Tucker Kraft on the PUP list, and defensive lineman at Green Bay Micah Parsons is expected to go on the physically unable to perform list after last year's torn ACL. Veteran linebacker and safety Jamal Adams signed with Minnesota. North Carolina football GM Michael Lombardi was placed on paid leave after a human resources complaint. To Major League Baseball, Miami ended a 12-game losing streak, coming back against Philadelphia 8-7 with three runs in the bottom of the ninth, the loss to closer Joan Duran. Houston with four runs top of the ninth, won at the Angels 6-4. Victories for Boston and San Francisco. The Yankees beat the White Sox 9-5. Yanks outfielder Cody Bellinger is out 4 to 6 weeks with a strained hamstring.
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0: I'm weatherology meteorologist Derek Height with a significant weather update. A severe thunderstorm warning continues until 3:30 a.m. this morning for Saunders, Cass, Lancaster, Otoe, and Sarpy counties. This storm has the potential for both large hail and strong straight-line winds. Hail the size of quarters and winds up to 60 miles an hour are likely as it pushes northeast at about 30 miles an hour. Once again, a severe thunderstorm warning continues until 3:30 a.m. this morning for Saunders, Cass, Lancaster, Otoe, and Sarpy counties. Remember, this storm has the potential for hail the size of quarters and wind gusts to 60 miles an hour. Stay tuned for additional updates. I'm meteorologist Derek Height. 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
2: A farewell to a U.S. Senator. I'm Sue Guzman, Fox News. Funeral services will be held today for the late Senator Lindsey Graham at the U.S. Capitol.
3: The casket carrying the late Senator Lindsey Graham will be brought into the Capitol Rotunda for a ceremony. This morning, congressional leaders are expected to speak, and while this event is closed to the public, it will be live streamed. He will then be taken to the National Cathedral for a ceremony there at 2 o'clock. President Trump is expected to speak. The funeral procession then moves to South Carolina Wednesday. Graham will be taken to the State House in the morning. There will be an F-16 flyover, followed by a ceremony at the First Baptist Church of Columbia. His office says the late senator will be buried in Pickens County in a private burial. Jessica Rosenthal, Fox News.
2: President Trump will meet today with Israeli Prime Minister Netanyahu in Washington, D.C. The two expected to discuss the framework agreement between the U.S. and Israel that was signed with Lebanon over the Israel-Hezbollah war and the ongoing conflict with the U.S. and Iran. Meanwhile, Ukraine's President Volodymyr Zelensky will also meet with the president today with what he says is evidence that Russia is aiding Iran in its strikes against the U.S., including satellite imagery of U.S. bases in the Middle East. Zelensky is also set to attend Senator Lindsey Graham's funeral. And it's been 3 days since the U.S. and Iran paused their attacks as the option of negotiations remains on the table.
4: No direct attacks from Iran or the U.S. on each other. President Trump has said all options remain on the table. But for now, the president says he is giving diplomacy a chance to work.
5: No, you can't bribe them. You got to beat them. And we're beating the hell out of them. But
4: Iranian officials acknowledge that negotiations are underway, but they say they are not talking directly to the U.S., but instead are working through third-party mediators. And all is not quiet in the region. Saudi Arabia said it had to shoot down several drones coming out of Iraq.
2: Fox's Steve Harrigan. 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
1: Here's your Northeast Nebraska weather update from Classic Country KTIC.
10: A few isolated showers and thunderstorms developing tonight. Otherwise cloudy, warm, and humid conditions continue with a low near 70 and winds out of the northeast at 5 to 15 miles an hour. On Tuesday, we'll see areas of smoky haze early in the day. Otherwise cloudy skies with a high temperature around 87 and winds out of the southeast at around 5 miles an hour. Tuesday night looks partly cloudy with a low temperature of 67 degrees and southeast winds at 5 to 10. Wednesday, lots of sunshine and a high temperature around 89 with southeast winds at 5 to 15 miles an hour. Wednesday night, a slight chance of thunderstorms with a low temperature of 68. Thursday, we'll see a chance of storms with a high temperature of 86. Friday, chance of thunderstorms with a high temperature of 82. And for Saturday, lots of sun, high of 83. Sunday looking sunny as well, with a high temperature around 84 degrees. I'm meteorologist Ray Miller in the Weatherology Weather Center, and that's a look at KTIC weather on Classic Country KTIC.
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0: I'm weatherology meteorologist Derek Height with a significant weather update. A severe thunderstorm warning continues for sections of Saunders, Lancaster, Sarpy, and Cass counties until 3:30 a.m. this morning. Both large hail and straight-line winds are possible with this storm. Quarter-size hail and winds up to 60 miles an hour are likely as it moves northeast at about 25 miles an hour. Once again, a severe thunderstorm warning continues for Saunders, Lancaster, Sarpy, and Cass counties until 3:30 a.m. this morning. Remember, this storm has the potential for quarter-size hail and wind gusts to 60 miles an hour. Stay tuned for additional updates. I'm meteorologist Derek Height. 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
4: The late ball game Monday went to Houston with four runs in the top of the ninth, including three unearned to beat the Angels 6-4. Boston got a grand slam from Sidan Rafaela and won 4-2 at the A's. Athletics All-Star catcher Shea Langeliers will have knee surgery on Tuesday. He's likely out for the year. San Francisco held Milwaukee to just three hits and shut out the Brewers 3-0. The Cubs, after a rain delay at the start, won at St. Louis 7-3. Yankees, after a rain delay at the start, won at the White Sox 9-5. Yankees outfielder Cody Bellinger is out 4 to 6 weeks with a grade 2 strained hamstring. Cleveland at Cincinnati was rained out. They'll play a doubleheader on Tuesday. Miami ended a 12-game losing streak, getting three runs bottom of the ninth to beat Philadelphia 8-7. Tampa Bay Bucks defensive tackle Vita Vea has requested a trade after not getting a contract extension. Vets report to camps by Tuesday.
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1: News. I'm Ted Linder. An earthquake registering a preliminary magnitude of 7.1 is shaking Kumamoto on Japan's southern main island of Kyushu late on Tuesday afternoon, and a tsunami advisory was issued, this according to the Japanese Meteorological Agency. President Trump traveling to Michigan Monday, visiting a General Motors facility in the battleground state of Michigan, where he touted the success of the auto industry under his administration.
2: There are more Americans working today in the United States of America than at any time in history. How about that? That's a stat that's hard to beat.
1: Labor economists continue to warn, though, that persistent import levies continue to promote broader consumer affordability concerns. And Israeli Prime Minister Bibi Netanyahu expected to visit the White House to meet up with President Trump to discuss more about the ongoing war against Iran later this morning. The meeting set for 11 a.m. Eastern Time. 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
4: A few isolated showers and thunderstorms developing tonight. Otherwise cloudy, warm, and humid conditions continue with a low near 70 and winds out of the northeast at 5 to 15 miles an hour. On Tuesday, we'll see areas of smoky haze early in the day. Otherwise cloudy skies with a high temperature around 87 and winds out of the southeast at around 5 miles an hour. Tuesday night looks partly cloudy with a low temperature of 67 degrees and southeast winds at 5 to 10. Wednesday, lots of sunshine and a high temperature around 89 with southeast winds at 5 to 15 miles an hour. Wednesday night, a slight chance of thunderstorms with a low temperature of 68. Thursday, we'll see a chance of storms with a high temperature of 86. Friday, chance of thunderstorms with a high temperature of 82. And for Saturday, lots of sun, high of 83. Sunday, looking sunny as well, with a high temperature around 84 degrees. I'm meteorologist Ray Miller in the Weatherology Weather Center, and that's a look at KTIC weather on Classic Country KTIC.
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2: Tampa Bay Bucks defensive tackle Vita Vea has requested a trade. Colts quarterback Daniel Jones says he'll practice fully this Wednesday after last year's torn Achilles, but the Packers place tight end Tucker Kraft on the PUP list, and defensive lineman at Green Bay Micah Parsons is expected to go on the physically unable to perform list after last year's torn ACL. Veteran linebacker and safety Jamal Adams signed with Minnesota. North Carolina football GM Michael Lombardi was placed on paid leave after a human resources complaint. To Major League Baseball, Miami ended a 12-game losing streak, coming back against Philadelphia 8-7 with three runs in the bottom of the ninth, the loss to closer Joan Duran. Houston with four runs top of the ninth, won at the Angels 6-4. Victories for Boston and San Francisco. The Yankees beat the White Sox 9-5. Yanks outfielder Cody Bellinger is out 4 to 6 weeks with a strained hamstring.
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1: 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No restaurant industry like we have today. 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
3: The late ball game Monday went to Houston with four runs in the top of the ninth, including three unearned to beat the Angels 6-4. Boston got a grand slam from Sidan Rafaela and won 4-2 at the A's. Athletics All-Star catcher Shea Langeliers will have knee surgery on Tuesday. He's likely out for the year. San Francisco held Milwaukee to just three hits and shut out the Brewers 3-0. The Cubs, after a rain delay at the start, won at St. Louis 7-3. Yankees, after a rain delay at the start, won at the White Sox 9-5. Yankees outfielder Cody Bellinger is out 4 to 6 weeks with a grade 2 strained hamstring. Cleveland at Cincinnati was rained out. They'll play a doubleheader on Tuesday. Miami ended a 12-game losing streak, getting three runs bottom of the ninth to beat Philadelphia 8-7. Tampa Bay Bucks defensive tackle Vita Vea has requested a trade after not getting a contract extension. Vets report to camps by Tuesday.
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1: Fox News, I'm Sue Guzman. Funeral services will be held today in Washington, D.C. for South Carolina Senator Lindsey Graham. President Trump, Benjamin Netanyahu, and Vladimir Zelensky expected to attend. Newly released COVID diaries from Dr. Anthony Fauci released days before his testimony before a Senate committee. HHS Secretary Robert F. Kennedy Jr. telling the Ingram Angle the diaries reflect a different conflict with what Fauci advised Americans to do during the pandemic.
2: He has immunity against all of the things that he did prior to President Biden signing, or the electronic pen signing his pardon, but he could perjure himself now. So there are many things that he said that we know are lies.
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4: A few isolated showers and thunderstorms developing tonight. Otherwise, cloudy, warm, and humid conditions continue with a low near 70 and winds out of the northeast at 5 to 15 miles an hour. On Tuesday, we'll see areas of smoky haze early in the day. Otherwise, cloudy skies with a high temperature around 87 and winds out of the southeast at around 5 miles an hour. Tuesday night looks partly cloudy with a low temperature of 67 degrees and southeast winds at 5 to 10. Wednesday, lots of sunshine and a high temperature around 89 with southeast winds at 5 to 15 miles an hour. Wednesday night, a slight chance of thunderstorms with a low temperature of 68. Thursday, we'll see a chance of storms with a high temperature of 86. Friday, chance of thunderstorms with a high temperature of 82. And for Saturday, lots of sun, high of 83. Sunday, looking sunny as well, with a high temperature around 84 degrees. I'm meteorologist Ray Miller in the Weatherology Weather Center, and that's a look at KTIC weather on Classic Country KTIC.
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0: him Amos. Moses,
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4: Tampa Bay Bucks defensive tackle Vita Vea has requested a trade. Colts quarterback Daniel Jones says he'll practice fully this Wednesday after last year's torn Achilles, but the Packers place tight end Tucker Kraft on the PUP list, and defensive lineman at Green Bay Micah Parsons is expected to go on the physically unable to perform list after last year's torn ACL. Veteran linebacker and safety Jamal Adams signed with Minnesota. North Carolina football GM Michael Lombardi was placed on paid leave after a human resources complaint. To Major League Baseball, Miami ended a 12-game losing streak, coming back against Philadelphia 8-7 with three runs in the bottom of the ninth, the loss to closer Johan Duran. Houston with four runs top of the ninth, won at the Angels 6-4. Victories for Boston and San Francisco. The Yankees beat the White Sox 9-5. Yanks outfielder Cody Bellinger is out 4 to 6 weeks with a strained hamstring.
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1: Two world leaders in the middle of conflicts go to the White House. I'm Dave Anthony, Fox News. First up in a little over 3 hours, it's Ukraine's president discussing not just the war with Russia. Volodymyr Zelensky plans to show President Trump Russia's been helping Iran target American troops in the U.S. conflict.
2: Ukraine says it struck an Iranian ship in the Caspian Sea that was carrying military cargo, highlighting the growing Russia-Iran partnership and eliciting anger from Iran's foreign minister. Quote, what the freeloader in Kyiv did cannot go unanswered.
1: That's Fox's Jennifer Griffin. And when Zelensky leaves, it's Israeli Prime Minister Benjamin Netanyahu's turn to meet with President Trump.
3: The pair are expected to discuss the war in Iran and the next steps forward in this conflict. We know the New York Post reports that Netanyahu will share intelligence with the president about Pickaxe Mountain, next to the Natanz nuclear facility.
1: That's Fox's Trey Yingston, Tel Aviv. For the fourth straight night, there were no U.S. attacks on Iran following 13 straight days of bombing. The president told a rally in Michigan,
4: we're beating the hell out of them, but we'll see how it turns out. Right now, there are very friendly negotiations going on.
1: And oil prices are down again today, about 3% after spiking back up during the resumed fighting. The price of the gas pump is down a penny this morning. Both Zelensky and Netanyahu will also attend a funeral today for late Senator Lindsey Graham at Washington National Cathedral, where President Trump will speak. Before that, Graham's casket will arrive at the U.S. Capitol this morning for a ceremony. In Seattle, they keep searching for a third possible suspect in Sunday night's shooting at a food festival that sent panicked people running and left three people dead, four wounded.
5: We now know that at least two people exchanged gunfire outside the Seattle Center Armory. One is in custody, and a second has been identified as the 19-year-old deceased man.
1: That's Seattle Mayor Katie Wilson. The accused shooter in custody is 15 years old. 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
23: Ford and Apple announcing that Apple Maps will be included in the automaker's new universal EV platform. Ford's UEV is set to debut with a midsize electric in 2027. The company is saying that buyers won't need a separate Apple subscription to use it, as the software gives drivers turn-by-turn directions with real-time traffic and incident information, as well as a search function that uses detailed routing options. The partnership will also see Ford use road-level data from Apple Maps in the development of the company's next-generation BlueCruise hand-free driving capability and its in-house autonomous driving tech. The partnership with Apple comes amid a push to improve self-driving technology. Ford CEO Jim Farley saying that the company's next midsize EV will be priced around $30,000 and redefines what advanced technology can be: simple, useful, and truly attainable for more customers. That's Fox Wheels. I'm Jeff Manasso, Fox News.
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10: A few isolated showers and thunderstorms developing tonight. Otherwise cloudy, warm, and humid conditions continue with a low near 70 and winds out of the northeast at 5 to 15 miles an hour. On Tuesday, we'll see areas of smoky haze early in the day. Otherwise cloudy skies with a high temperature around 87 and winds out of the southeast at around 5 miles an hour. Tuesday night looks partly cloudy with a low temperature of 67 degrees and southeast winds at 5 to 10. Wednesday, lots of sunshine and a high temperature around 89 with southeast winds at 5 to 15 miles an hour. Wednesday night, a slight chance of thunderstorms with a low temperature of 68. Thursday, we'll see a chance of storms with a high temperature of 86. Friday, chance of thunderstorms with a high temperature of 82. And for Saturday, lots of sun, high of 83. Sunday, looking sunny as well, with a high temperature around 84 degrees. I'm meteorologist Ray Miller in the Weatherology Weather Center, and that's a look at KTIC weather on Classic Country, KTIC.
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14: Vacation plans on hold. Good morning, I'm Gordon Deal, along with Nicole Murray. On this Tuesday, July 28th, glad you could be with us. Here's what's up this hour.
15: President Trump wants the Senate to delay its August recess until his voting bill gets passed.
14: More than a quarter million customers without power this morning in Illinois, Wisconsin, and Indiana following severe storms.
15: Seattle police say they are now seeking a third suspect in connection with a deadly shooting at a weekend food festival.
14: And creating a prenuptial agreement to protect against a spouse who cheats with an AI chatbot.
18: So even though this is appearing in some infidelity clauses and prenups, the lawyer said that this has largely been untested in court. So it's really not clear yet how this will show up or hold up. And in general, infidelity clauses are hard to enforce. So this could be even more challenging since we're not talking about a person.
14: Kelsey Villamis at Business Insider on the newest prenup provision. It's now been 3 days since the U.S. and Iran have carried out attacks on each other, a window that reportedly has helped diplomacy in resolving the most pressing issue of their conflict, and that's restarting shipping through the Strait of Hormuz. The Associated Press reports that mediators led by Qatar and Pakistan were working to bridge the gap between Washington and Tehran to return to an interim ceasefire deal. Javed Ali is Senior Director of Counterterrorism at the National Security Council.
19: We're looking at the potential for perhaps a diplomatic breakthrough. But again, if talks break down, if the Iranians start to try to impose costs on the U.S., then we're going to go back to the fighting we've seen the past couple weeks.
14: Iran and Oman, by the way, met over the weekend and into yesterday to hammer out an agreement for ships to safely pass through the critical waterway. Iran's foreign minister, he said yesterday that the U.S. had exchanged messages with Tehran, but wouldn't call it negotiations. But the foreign ministry otherwise gave a rare positive assessment of diplomatic efforts, saying there was progress, especially over the weekend with Omani officials. Police in Seattle now say at least three people were involved in a gunfight that killed three and wounded as many as five others Sunday at an annual food festival. A 15-year-old was detained and charged with three counts of first-degree assault. A toddler was among the injured, sustaining wounds that were not life-threatening. In court documents, investigators said there were at least two other people involved in the likely gang-related gunfight, a 19-year-old man who died at the scene, and another person whose identity is unknown. Nicole Powell is the Assistant Chief of Investigations.
22: At this point, we believe this could be gang-related. There were two groups firing in the area near the armory during the Bite of Seattle. We believe two of the individuals were associates with each other.
14: Among the dead is 44-year-old Carlos Villaba, a father of three who died at the scene, and 56-year-old Ashley Whitehead, a mother of two adult daughters. She had just moved to Washington a year ago from Alabama. She died in surgery following the shooting. To Capitol Hill now, President Trump wants Senate Majority Leader John Thune to keep the upper chamber in session until Senate Republicans pass his voting bill. They're due to start summer recess on August 7th. The bill would require proof of citizenship and voter identification to vote in federal elections while scaling back mail-in voting. ahead of the 2026 midterms. Florida Republican Senator Rick Scott.
2: My mom wouldn't let us go out on the weekend until we got, you know, clean the house. It's the sort of same thing here. We know, number one, people all across the country, Republicans, Democrats, Independents, want secure elections. So we've got to do everything we can to get the Save America Act passed. We've got to have voter ID to vote.
14: Majority Leader Thune, by the way, wouldn't rule out canceling the Senate recess, but suggested he would only do so if there's a realistic path to pass the Save America Act. Separately, the Trump administration yesterday asked the Supreme Court to allow federal agencies to implement an executive order that would restrict mail-in ballots and create lists of people deemed eligible to vote ahead of the November midterms. 11 minutes now after the hour on This Morning, America's First News.

0: touch with us. A missing dog has been reunited with his Nebraska family 5 years after he vanished when he was finally found behind a truck stop hundreds of miles away. The New York Post says Immaculata Jackman was heartbroken when her dog Chong escaped from her home in Lincoln. 5 years later, a friend sent Jackman a social media post saying Chong had been found behind an Indiana truck stop about 640 miles away. Jackman reached out to the Hendricks County Animal Shelter to claim her long-lost pup, but she learned that someone had microchipped Chong. The staff told Jackman they had contacted the person who microchipped the pooch to pick him up, but said if they didn't respond in 3 days, the shelter would be able to release Chong. And after that grace period passed without a response, Jackman was able to re-adopt her pup, with Chong cuddling with his owner and barking with joy. That'll do it for this hour. For Nicole Murray and Dom Savino, I'm Gordon Deal. Thanks for listening to This Morning, America's First News.
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3: An admiral will lead U.S. Army forces in the European and African theaters. But this admiral is not a Navy man. Late last week, Lieutenant General Kevin Admiral was nominated by the Pentagon to become the top commander in those areas. If confirmed by the Senate, he would succeed General Christopher Donahue, who stepped down from that command earlier in July after 18 months on the job. His exit is one of several among top brass under War Secretary Pete Hegseth, Army Chief of Staff General Randy George, Chief of Naval Operations Admiral Lisa Franchetti, and Joint Chiefs Chairman General C.Q. Brand have all left their jobs in the last couple of years. Admiral is a three-star general who would also take on the responsibility as the commander of NATO's Allied Land Command. Since August of 2024, Lieutenant General Admiral has been the commanding officer at Fort Hood in Texas. Kip Nuretsky, Fox News.
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4: Two world leaders discussing two American adversaries. I'm Dave Anthony, Fox News. That's what will happen this morning at the White House, where Ukraine's President Volodymyr Zelensky will go first and not just talk about the war with Russia. Fox's Jennifer Griffin reports.
5: Zelensky says he will share evidence with President Trump. Russia is providing Iran satellite imagery of U.S. bases in the Middle East, helping Iran target U.S. troops.
4: And that Iran conflict will also be a big topic when Israel's Prime Minister Benjamin Netanyahu sits down with the president after a fourth straight night without bombing following 13 days of U.S. attacks. Fox's Trey Yinks monitoring from Tel Aviv.
6: Reports indicate Oman presented a proposal to Iran that would open the Strait of Hormuz. From July 24th to the 26th, 29 vessels passed through this critical waterway, according to international shipping data. President Trump indicated you can't bribe Iran to keep the strait open.
7: No, you can't bribe them. You got to beat them, and we're beating the hell out of them, but we'll see how it turns out.
4: Well, that was the president at a rally in Michigan. Later today, he'll speak at Lindsey Graham's funeral.
8: The casket carrying the late Senator Lindsey Graham will be brought into the Capitol Rotunda for a ceremony. This morning, congressional leaders are expected to speak. And while this event is closed to the public, it will be live streamed. He will then be taken to the National Cathedral for a ceremony there at 2 o'clock.
4: That's Fox's Jessica Rosenthal. Zelensky and Netanyahu will attend that service. And later this evening, Zelensky will meet with senators to discuss Ukraine's battle against Russia. And Fox's Chad Pergram reports from the Capitol.
9: To honor Graham, the Senate will take a test vote tonight on a Russia sanctions bill. Graham secured a deal on sanctions just before he died.
10: We've got Russia down, and we're choking.
4: That is Republican Senator John Kennedy. Now, last night, senators gave preliminary approval for Jay Clayton to be the next director of national intelligence. That will set up a final confirmation vote for the Trump nominee later this week. America's listening to Fox News.
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1: KTIC weather update.
14: Some showers and thunderstorms are likely early on today. Mostly cloudy with our highs in the upper 80s and lower 90s throughout Iowa, the upper 80s and lower 90s throughout Nebraska, the upper 80s and lower 100s throughout Kansas, and the upper 80s and lower 100s throughout Missouri. Staying partly cloudy overnight tonight with our lows in the mid 60s and lower 70s throughout Iowa, the upper 60s and lower 70s throughout Nebraska, the mid 60s and upper 70s throughout Kansas, and the upper 60s and upper 70s throughout Missouri. For today's forecast, partly sunny with our high nearing 88, partly cloudy skies overnight tonight with a low around 68. Sunny and 88 throughout Wednesday, then scattered showers and thunderstorms possible in a Wednesday night, partly cloudy with a low around 68. Showers and thunderstorms are likely in a Thursday, otherwise staying cloudy with a high nearing 84, then showers and thunderstorms likely throughout Thursday night, mostly cloudy with a low around 66. Showers still continue into Friday, otherwise sunny with a high nearing 82, north winds between 5 and 20 and gusting up to 30, then some rain showers into Friday night with a low of 62. I'm weatherology meteorologist Kara Foster, and that's KTIC weather on Classic Country KTIC.
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0: lower 90s throughout Nebraska, the upper 80s and lower 100s throughout Kansas, and the upper 80s and lower 100s throughout Missouri. Staying partly cloudy overnight tonight with our lows in the mid-60s and lower 70s throughout Iowa, the upper 60s and lower 70s throughout Nebraska, the mid-60s and upper 70s throughout Kansas, and the upper 60s and upper 70s throughout Missouri. For today's forecast, partly sunny with our high nearing 88, partly cloudy skies overnight tonight with a low around 68. Sunny and 88 throughout Wednesday, then scattered showers and thunderstorms possible in a Wednesday night, partly cloudy with a low around 68. Showers and thunderstorms are likely in a Thursday, otherwise staying cloudy with a high nearing 84, then showers and thunderstorms likely throughout Thursday night, mostly cloudy with a low around 66. Showers still continue into Friday, otherwise sunny with a high nearing 82, north winds between 5 and 20 and gusting up to 30, then some rain showers into Friday night with a low of 62. I'm weatherology meteorologist Kara Foster, and that's KTIC weather on Classic Country KTIC.
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3: Some showers and thunderstorms are likely early on today, mostly cloudy with our highs in the upper 80s and lower 90s throughout Iowa, the upper 80s and lower 90s throughout Nebraska, the upper 80s and lower 100s throughout Kansas, and the upper 80s and lower 100s throughout Missouri. Staying partly cloudy overnight tonight with our lows in the mid-60s and lower 70s throughout Iowa, the upper 60s and lower 70s throughout Nebraska, the mid-60s and upper 70s throughout Kansas, and the upper 60s and upper 70s throughout Missouri. For today's forecast, partly sunny with our high nearing 88, partly cloudy skies overnight tonight with a low around 68, sunny and 88 throughout Wednesday, then scattered showers and thunderstorms possible in a Wednesday night, partly cloudy with a low around 68. Showers and thunderstorms are likely in a Thursday, otherwise staying cloudy with a high nearing 84, then showers and thunderstorms likely throughout Thursday night, mostly cloudy with a low around 66. Showers still continue into Friday, otherwise sunny with a high nearing 82, north winds between 5 and 20 and gusting up to 30, then some rain showers into Friday night with a low of 62. I'm weatherology meteorologist Kara Foster, and that's KTIC weather on Classic Country KTIC.
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4: Saying goodbye to a late senator. I'm Dave Anthony, Fox News. They'll do that this morning and then this afternoon in Washington, honoring Lindsey Graham. In about a half hour,
5: a hearse will bring Graham's flag-draped casket here. It's one final visit for Graham to Capitol Hill. They will honor him with a ceremony in the rotunda.
4: Well, that's Fox's Chad Pergram at the Capitol, where senators may vote later today on a Russia sanctions bill Graham had been pushing. The Republican hoped it could end the war in Ukraine, and Graham discussed it with NATO's leader before he died. Mark Rutte just told Fox.
6: Ukraine is exceeding our expectations. And what we now need to do is what he and I agreed upon is for Putin to end the bloodbath and to come to the negotiating table. It is really crucial.
4: Ukraine's President Volodymyr Zelensky will also meet with senators tonight after he attends Graham's funeral this afternoon at Washington's National Cathedral. Next hour, Zelensky will meet with President Trump, and then after that, another leader who will attend Graham's funeral goes to the White House for talks with the president. Israeli Prime Minister Benjamin Netanyahu.
7: The pair are slated to discuss the war with Iran and the next steps in this conflict. President Trump spoke from Air Force One on Monday, indicating the Iranians requested to meet following the 13-day U.S. bombing campaign. Axios reports that President Trump says he is ready for strong military action if talks fail.
4: That's Fox's Trey Yingston, Tel Aviv. As the pause in U.S. attacks on Iran continues, oil prices, they're down about 1% this morning. The price of the gas pump's down a penny. Japan got rocked with an earthquake, and the USGS says it was a magnitude 6.8 in the Kumamoto region.
8: Prime Minister Sane Takaichi says there are early reports of injuries plus damage to roads, bridges and buildings. She says people's lives are the top priority, warning residents that strong aftershocks pose an additional risk. We're hearing multiple people are trapped inside a shopping mall and 40,000 people have lost power.
4: That's Fox's Jonathan Savage. 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
11: I'm Connie Green in the KTIC News Center, which is sponsored by TNT Coins in Fremont. The U.S. Department of Energy is authorizing the Southwest Power Pool, which includes Nebraska and parts of Iowa, to use backup resources to ensure there is enough electricity during this heat spell. Sioux City has two candidates for police chief, Scott Ebner with Glenn County, Georgia, and Robert Trebs, police chief at Bullhead City, Arizona. The public can meet the candidates in a meet-and-greet August 5th at the Convention Center in Sioux City. A traffic note for area motorists. The Wisner Bridge will be closed Tuesday through Thursday of next week. Allow extra time if you use the Wisner Bridge. Those are the latest stories from the KTIC News Center.
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11: Overcast skies today, then gradually becoming sunny, a high near 89, winds from the east at 5 to 10 miles per hour. Partly cloudy tonight, lows around 68 with southeast winds at 5 to 10 miles per hour. Sunny tomorrow, highs near 89 with south-southeast winds at 5 to 10 miles per hour in the morning, possibly gusting up to 15 miles per hour. A 50% chance of showers and thunderstorms. Storms Wednesday night, increasing clouds, lows around 68, winds from the south at 5 to 10 miles per hour, gusting up to 15 miles per hour. Showers are likely Thursday, maybe even a thunderstorm, overcast, highs near 86, winds from the south at 6 to 10 miles per hour. Showers may be a thunderstorm for Thursday night, lows around 66. And we have a 20% chance of showers and thunderstorms Friday, mostly in the morning, otherwise sunny, highs near 83. Clear skies Friday night, lows around 62. Sunny for Saturday, a high near 83. Clear skies expected Saturday night, lows around 62. Sunny on Sunday, highs near 84. Clear skies Sunday night, lows around 64. Sunny and a high near 88 on Monday. Right now, we have mostly clear skies through the region. According to the radar, there are some clouds down in the corner of the state and into Missouri. Right now in Fremont, it is 74 degrees, 73 in Wahoo. Columbus is reporting 74, 78 in Omaha. And here at the Classic Country KTIC studios in West Point, 75 degrees.
15: For 4 days every August, there's only one place to be. The Cumming County Fair. 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
11: Good morning. This is Classic Country, KTIC. I'm Connie Green. I'll keep you company till 9 o'clock. Want to let you know about Monogram Money next hour. Our jackpot today is $62.70. I do love playing that game.
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17: On the Rural Radio Network, I'm Alex Makavica with today's agriculture news. Good morning. Some parts of the state seeing some rainfall overnight as Nebraska crops are entering a critical stretch. Drought expanding and another round of extreme heat has taken its toll. Nearly 94% of the state is now in drought, with more than 60% in severe drought or worse. Nebraska Extension Ag Meteorologist Dr. Eric Hunt says timely rain this week could determine how much yield remains, especially in rain-fed fields.
16: So we absolutely have to get some decent moisture later this week.
17: But it's not just the heat during the day that's the problem.
16: If this were to persist for good portions of the rest of summer, you would see significant yield reductions if we kept these warm temperatures up overnight.
17: Parts of Custer County reporting several inches of rain and over 2.5 inches of rain as well reported in Lincoln. And speaking of weather, central Nebraska is mourning the loss of Kent Boughton. Our own Steve White worked with Kent for many years.
18: If you spent any time around central Nebraska, chances are you have a Kent Boughton story. You see, Kent Boughton was central Nebraska's weatherman. I don't say meteorologist because he didn't have that degree. What he did have was something far more valuable, an understanding of Nebraska's people and places. In broadcasting, there's a temptation to chase ratings. There are consultants who will tell you how to have the flashiest broadcast. Kent knew something they didn't. Around here, pronouncing Caro correctly is more important than being a degree or two off on tomorrow's high.
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17: Yesterday's crop progress report showing Nebraska crops moving quickly through late July, but moisture still a big concern. Corn is now about 80% silked, just shy of 20% in the dough stage. About 60% of the crop is rated good to excellent. Soybeans are 85% blooming, about 40% setting pods, and the same with corn, about 60% good to excellent. But pasture and range conditions remain stressed. Two-thirds of the state rated poor to very poor. Topsoil and subsoil moisture, about 70%, very short to short. meaning the crop is advancing but still needs rain as grain fill and pod setting continue. Well, Nebraska is the nation's top producing popcorn state, growing more than a quarter of the country's crop. Maddie Weber reports.
0: Now, University of Nebraska-Lincoln researchers are working to add another benefit to this popular snack, improved nutrition. Dr. David Holding is developing quality protein popcorn, a new type of popcorn that builds on decades of research aimed at increasing corn's protein quality.
21: But our rationale to do this was that to enhance the protein quality of popcorn would further enhance its nutritional quality with the expectation that the final product would not be competing with, you know, the high-volume movie theater popcorn, but rather open up new niche markets within the healthy food, snack food market.
0: Holding said the goal isn't to replace traditional popcorn, but to create new options for consumers looking for healthier snacks. Researchers also found these popcorn lines have improved natural flavor and potential prebiotic benefits, which could support gut health. The team is now developing publicly available varieties that could eventually reach smaller popcorn producers and consumers.
17: Thanks, Maddie. This is the Rural Radio Network.
11: Good morning. It is 7:15. I'm Connie Green. 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
27: All right, thanks very much, Connie. Good morning to you as well. It is time to take a look at ag information here on a Tuesday, KTIC. To the mercantile, let's recap the livestock side of the markets. First of all, this morning, on the Merc yesterday, down hard, sharply lower in the cattle futures. We were slightly lower in the hogs as well yesterday. Here's how we ended out the day on the Merc. August live cattle, 185 down at 225.22. October down 372 at 218.77. December down 480. At 217.40. Feeder cattle contracts, August down 707 at 338.25, September down 952 at 331.92, and October down 1075, 325.25. Lean hog contracts, August did manage a gain of 12 cents, 102.97, but the rest of the pit down. October was down 122 at 87.80, and December down 117, down 177, that is, at 78.55. Class 3 milk futures, August down 41 yesterday at 1680. September down 34, 1715. October down 22 at 1738. Well, the live cattle complex ended the day lower. Contracts sank lower through the day, trying to absorb all the information and data shared at the end of last week. Because of having the cattle on feed report coupled with the cattle inventory report and that announcement from the USDA that the Mexico border is going to reopen on August 24th, it was kind of a whirlwind for the cattle complex. And then feeder cattle contracts, they spent most of the day limit down in the deferred contracts. Traders know more inventory is slowly going to be working its way into the marketplace with the border soon reopening to Mexican cattle imports. With the cautiousness seen over in the live cattle complex, the lean hogs also ended the day lower. An overwhelming attitude draped over the marketplace, and lean hog contracts were caught up in that. Cash cattle country, numbers from last week, total cash cattle movement last week was 47,000 head. Of that total, 39,700 for nearby delivery. Only about 15.5% of the total, 7,300, was for deferred delivery, 15 to 30 days out. Now, show list distribution for this week was kind of a mixed affair. It is mostly higher, especially in the South, where Texas and Kansas have higher show lists for this week, but a steady offering here in Nebraska. Now, there was a little bit of light cash cattle trade that took place yesterday in Nebraska at 360, $5 down from last week, and a lot of that cattle committed for delivery out to the week of August the 10th. Probably not enough to call it a trend for the week, but seems like there is a lot of pressure on the markets, and so seems like that was reflective of that. Kansas also moved about 170 head at 228 yesterday. Beef cutouts were mixed. Choice was up 165 at 362.89. Selects down 155 at 345.16. Canter cutter was up 472, 358.88. Over in the hog trade, no numbers, not enough data for a print, but the Western Corn Belt, they did move 69 higher at $100.69. The national number was up 132. Pork cutouts, loins were up 138, bellies down 574, hams down 52, ribs were up 336. Overall carcass value 18 down, 104.45. At the terminals, barrels and gilts start the week at 65, sows 40 to 44. Looking ahead to today, as far as the hogs are concerned, again, hogs not immune to the selling. Saw that yesterday. August contract was able to remain in bullish territory, up just a little bit. Packers pretty aggressive to start the week as well. Cattle country for today, again, the focus was on reopening the border and more imports, fed cattle coming in, feeder cattle, that is. The deferred contracts close under a substantial pressure, so could see a little bit more liquidation here today before things even out. So cash cattle called lower, cattle futures called lower, cash hogs called higher, hog futures are called higher to start the day today. That's an update on the livestock. Let's take a break, come back, check in on the grains. We'll do that right after this.
11: 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We have overcast skies and 75 degrees. The livestock recap we've just heard. Now we'll be going into the daily grains recap.
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27: All right, Connie, let's turn our attention to the grains. Let's go to the overnight session in the ECBOT here this morning. And we are seeing a little bit of a mixed trade this morning. That's after the big downward move yesterday. September corn is up 2.25 at 454, December up 2 at 476, and March corn is 1.75 up at 491.25. August soybeans are down 3.75 at 1204.75, November down 5.5, 1208.25, January beans are off 5.25 at 1222.25. August bean oil down 53 at 70.93. August soybean meal is down 80 cents a ton at 320 even. Over in the wheat pit, September Kansas City wheat 2.5 down 726.5, and December down 2.5 743. March 2 down 755.75. Corn futures slightly higher this morning. USDA reports that 78% of the corn is silking nationwide, up 4% on the average. 25% of the corn in the dough stage, that is ahead of average as well. 63% of the crop rated good to excellent. And so that is a little bit lower week on week. Export inspection reports show that corn bookings were 58.6 million bushels for the week ending July 23rd. Total inspections are up 25% from a year ago. On the soybean side of things here, USDA reports that soybeans in bloom 80% nationwide. That's 6 points ahead of the average. 47% setting pods. That is up about 8% on the average. And then condition ratings were down a little bit here as well. USDA said soy inspections were 12.8 million bushels for the week ending July 23rd. Total inspections are down 17% from 1 year ago. Over on the wheat side of things here, it looks like the harvest for winter wheat is moving ahead fairly fast. We are up 7 points on the week. Monday, wheat inspections were reported at 14.5 million bushels for the week ending July 23rd. Total inspections are down 23% from where we were at 1 year ago. Some other things going on in the market. Now, yesterday, USDA did report a sale of 132,000 metric tons of soybeans that's headed to China. That will be in the new crop 26-27 marketing year. But, of course, the big drop yesterday really all based on crude oil prices. Crude oil losses deepen here this morning. Iran and Oman are working to get the Strait of Hormuz reopened. And the other part of this is weather as well. Extended weather outlooks lean pretty favorable for crop growth, not only for corn, but soybeans across the growing belt. Overnight, soybean futures in China looks like they were trading down 1%, just over. Malaysian palm oil was trading down about 0.6%. Asian markets are lower. Japan's Nikkei is down almost 4% this morning. European markets are higher. Overnight, crude oil for September 201 lower, $80.60 a barrel. August gold is down 55.40 at 4,021.60. The dollar index is up just shy of a tenth of a point. Again, a last check in the grains, corn 1 to 2 higher, soybeans are down 3 to 5, wheat in Kansas City last check 2 to 3 lower. There's a recap of the markets here on the morning news, KTIC, Chad Moyer reporting. Connie, we'll send things back to you.
11: All righty. Thank you, Chad. You know, it's so nice to sit out on the patio in the morning before you get up and go to work, maybe have a cup of coffee and just enjoy the sounds of nature. It's like a decompression before you jump in on the day. Well, Comfy Comfort Summer Giveaway will help you with a chance to win a 5-piece Torrance chat set. 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
3: I'm Lauren Simonetti, and this is the Fox Business Report.
4: Coca-Cola shares are up more than 2%. People were drinking more of its beverages in the recent quarter. Its earnings and revenue both topped expectations, and it's more optimistic about this year. Its relationship with the FIFA World Cup contributed to the strong quarter. Also today, package delivery company UPS, Hilton Worldwide, and cruise company Royal Caribbean all reported better than expected earnings. JetBlue lost money in the recent quarter, though its earnings were better than Wall Street anticipated. It continues to see strong demand for its flights. JetBlue says decisive actions by the company helped it to recover fuel costs more quickly than it anticipated. Crude oil prices remain elevated this morning, but off recent highs. That's your Fox Business Report. I'm Jenny Coselda. Invested in you.
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6: I'm Joel Janacek. Senior League of Baseball area tournament scores from yesterday at the B5 in O'Neill. It was Central City defeating West Point 7-2. At the C1 area in Plainview, Wizard Pilger Dodge Owls blanked Plainview 4-0. And at the C2 in Wakefield, it was Pender defeating Friend 9-0 in 5 innings. Today's schedule from the C1 in Plainview, it's Wizard Pilger Dodge Owls taking on Creighton Bloomfield Wausau at 4:30. And tonight at the C2 area in Wakefield, it's Pender versus Hartington at 6 o'clock. Big Ten football media days begin today in Chicago. Players and coaches from all teams will participate in the 3-day event. Today's schedule will have participants from Illinois, Iowa, Penn State, Rutgers, USC, and Wisconsin. Tomorrow, we'll hear from Michigan State, Minnesota, Ohio State, Oregon, Purdue, and UCLA. And on Thursday, it'll be Indiana, Maryland, Michigan, Nebraska, Northwestern, and Washington. For KTIC Sports, I'm Joel Janacek.
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11: Good morning. It is 7:30 and time for the Star Spangled Banner. It is performed by the U.S. Marine Corps Band.

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1: I'm Connie Green in the KTIC News Center, sponsored by TNT Coins in Fremont, buying and appraising coins, jewelry, silver, and collectibles. A traffic note, the Wisner Bridge will be closed Tuesday through Thursday of next week. Motorists are asked to slow down, use extra caution, and watch out for workers, equipment, and traffic control devices. People are also being asked to allow a little extra time to travel if possible and remember to obey all posted signs and flaggers. Two new Blair police officers will be sworn in tonight at the Blair City Council meeting. Ryan Eddy and Jackson Redloff will be the latest to join the Blair Department. Also at that meeting, promotion of two cadets with the Blair Volunteer Fire and Rescue Department to senior cadets. Jackson McIntosh and Eloise Russell will be promoted by Blair Fire Chief Dave Ayton. Among the agenda items at that meeting, consideration of an interlocal agreement that would have the City of Blair and Washington County exchanging building inspection services during periods of vacation or sick leave. Those are among the agenda items for tonight's meeting. The link for the complete agenda is available online at blairne.gov. That's blairne.gov. News on Classic Country KTIC will continue right after this.
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3: A two-vehicle accident late Sunday evening just before 8 p.m. at the northern part of West Point. The crash did result in injuries, according to a news release from the Cumming County Sheriff's Office. A 2019 Ford Edge driven by Don Warman of West Point was turning south to Highway 275 from Highway 9. She turned in front of a northbound 2020 Jeep driven by a juvenile female from Wisner. Both drivers were transported to the West Point Hospital. No other passengers were in either vehicle. Assisting the Cumming County Sheriff's Office was West Point Fire and Rescue and the West Point Police Department. Shortly after the Washington County Fair concludes in early August, things will be changing at the fairgrounds in Arlington. The fair board says two buildings will be relocated, making way for a new agriculture pavilion. Groundbreaking is Wednesday, August 5th. The new ag pavilion will house livestock and a new show arena, along with space for ag education. The new building will be located just to the east of the current RVR building. This will replace two aging barns which were damaged during flooding. Funding for the new ag pavilion, $2.2 million, will be paid for by current fair reserves, donors, and other private donations. You can find out more online at WashingtonCountyFairNE.com. That's WashingtonCountyFairNE.com. West Point Dairy Queen's Miracle Treat Day is Thursday at Dairy Queen in West Point. Buy a blizzard and a dollar will be donated to the Children's Hospital in Omaha. Those are the latest stories from the KTIC News Center.
4: I'm CJ Papa. Flag-draped casket will carry the remains of Lindsey Graham to the Capitol one final time.
5: They will honor him with a ceremony in the rotunda. Graham is neither lying in state or honor in the rotunda. His family preferred a private service. This is the first time Congress has honored someone in the rotunda without lying in state or honor.
4: Fox's Chad Pergerman at the Capitol begins at 10 a.m. Eastern. President Trump, Israel's Prime Minister Benjamin Netanyahu, and Ukraine's leader Vladimir Zelensky all attending Graham's funeral later this afternoon. He died earlier this month at the age of 71. Now, the president is also meeting separately at the White House today with both of those leaders. Gas down a penny overnight. For a gallon of regular, $4.10, that from AAA. 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
0: We can expect mostly cloudy skies today, gradually becoming sunny, then a high near 89, winds from the east at 5 to 10 miles per hour. Partly cloudy tonight, lows around 68, southeast winds at 5 to 10 miles per hour. Sunny tomorrow, highs near 89, winds from the southeast at 5 to 10 miles per hour, gusting up to 15 miles per hour. We have a 50% chance of showers and thunderstorms late Wednesday night, otherwise increasing clouds, lows around 68, winds from the southeast at 5 to 10 miles per hour. Showers are likely for Thursday, maybe even a thunderstorm, otherwise overcast, a high of 86. Showers, possibly a thunderstorm Thursday night, lows around 66.

0: 26, a 20% chance of showers and thunderstorms early Friday, then mostly sunny, highs near 83. Clear skies Friday night, lows around 62, sunny for Saturday, highs near 83. Clear skies Saturday night, lows around 62, sunny on Sunday, highs near 84. Clear skies expected Sunday night, lows around 64, and sunny for Monday, a high near 88. Right now, we have 72 degrees in Norfolk, 70 in Neely. It is 72 in Columbus. Lincoln reports 73 degrees, 78 in Omaha. And here at the Classic Country KTIC studios in West Point, we have overcast skies and 77 degrees.
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0: It is 7:42 here on Classic Country, KTIC. Before we head into the ag news, I want to let you know about a blood drive that's happening Monday, August 3rd from 11:30 in the morning to 11:30 in the morning, I said that right, to 5:30 in the afternoon. It's at the Donald Nielsen Center in West Point, and you need to call 1-800-RED-CROSS to schedule an appointment, or you can also go online to redcrossblood.org. And we've been receiving a lot of notices. There is definitely a blood emergency, so you might want to give that a serious thought. Chad Moyer's next.
5: All right. Thanks very much there, Connie. Good morning to you as well. It is time to take a look at ag information here on a Tuesday, KTIC. Let's start with the weekly crop progress report. It came out from USDA yesterday. We'll start here in Nebraska for the week ending July 26. Topsoil moisture in Nebraska, just 1% surplus, 27% adequate. The rest is short or very short. Subsoil, 28% adequate, 38% short, 34% very short. Out in the field, corn in the silking stage in Nebraska, 79%. That is just a point behind the five-year average. Corn in the dough stage, 18%, also a point behind the five-year average. And corn condition rating, 46% good, 14% excellent. On the soybeans, 85% of the soybeans in bloom, that's up 5 points on the average. 39% are setting pods. That's actually behind the average pace by about 3 percentage points. Soybean condition rating is 12% excellent, 49% good. And then some of the other crops here, sorghum heading out 25%, 2 points behind the five-year average. Winter wheat harvest moved ahead.

0: Pasture conditions in Nebraska, just 9% good, 25% fair. The rest is poor or very poor. Over in Iowa, topsoil moisture, 61% adequate, 3% surplus. Subsoil moisture in Iowa, 62% adequate, 3% surplus. Corn silking reached 87%, 6 points ahead of last year. 28% of Iowa's corn crop has reached the dough stage, 4 points behind last year. 80% of the crop still rated good to excellent. Soybean in bloom, 80% in Iowa. That's 1 point ahead of last year. 48% of the soybeans are setting pods, 1 point behind last year. Condition rating, 78% good to excellent in Iowa. Pasture conditions, 65% good to excellent. Nationwide numbers here. Corn in the silking stage nationwide, 78%, 5 points ahead of last year, 4 points ahead of the average. Corn in the dough stage, 25%, 3 points ahead of the five-year average. And 63% of the corn rated good to excellent. That is down 4 points on the week. On soybeans, soybeans in bloom nationwide, 80%. That is 6 points ahead of the five-year average. Soybean setting pod, 47%. That is 8 points ahead of the five-year average. 63% of the soybeans were in good to excellent condition. That is down 3 points on the week. Winter wheat harvest moved ahead 7 percentage points nationwide, 80% done, 81% done compared to Sunday. That is 2 points behind the five-year average. In other ag information, coming up on Wednesday, July 29th, Farmers for Free Trade will be hosting a roundtable discussion with Congressman Don Bacon and agriculture leaders in Nebraska on the future of North American trade and what's at stake for Nebraska farmers, ranchers, and agribusiness as the U.S. renegotiates the U.S.-Mexico-Canada agreement. The U.S. has chosen to move forward with a renegotiation of the agreement that allows Nebraska farmers to export to its largest market rather than renew it. That decision opens a critical window in which farmer voices must be heard. Farmers for Free Trade is hosting the roundtable in Nebraska to ensure perspectives of local ag leaders are front and center as negotiators work to strengthen and extend the agreement. Among those that will be featured at the event include Congressman Don Bacon of Nebraska's 2nd District, Heath Mello, the President and CEO of the Omaha Chamber of Commerce, Seth Mitchell with the Nebraska Pork Producers, Caitlin Taylor with the Nebraska Corn Growers, Lucas Miller with the Nebraska Soybean Association, and Brian Keel with Farmers for Free Trade. At the event, Farmers for Free Trade will release new state-level data detailing USMCA's importance to Nebraska agriculture, including the export markets, the farm inputs, and jobs tied to trade with Canada and Mexico. And again, that event is coming up later this week. It'll actually be tomorrow in Omaha. For the first time, many forage farmers have access to a forage production revenue protection insurance program providing protection against yield and price losses. There is a September 30th sales closing date for the program in most states. Farmers and crop insurance agents are encouraged to learn how the program works to help farmers better understand that. A free educational webinar is going to be on August 11th, 1 p.m. The webinar will go over this new insurance product. It is hosted by the National Alfalfa and Forage Alliance. Coverage is available in Nebraska and Iowa. More information, again, that webinar is going to be August 11th. Details to register are up on my blog. That's Ag Information here at KTIC. Chad Moyer reporting.
1: Thank you, Chad. It is 7:47, and we have Fox Sports coming up in just a moment. We'll also be hearing from our Pledge of Allegiance folks, so hang tight.
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3: Tampa Bay Bucks defensive tackle Vita Vea has requested a trade. Colts quarterback Daniel Jones says he'll practice fully this Wednesday after last year's torn Achilles, but the Packers place tight end Tucker Kraft on the PUP list, and defensive lineman at Green Bay Micah Parsons is expected to go on the physically unable to perform list after last year's torn ACL. Veteran linebacker and safety Jamal Adams signed with Minnesota. North Carolina football GM Michael Lombardi was placed on paid leave after a human resources complaint. To Major League Baseball, Miami ended a 12-game losing streak, coming back against Philadelphia 8-7 with three runs in the bottom of the ninth. The loss to closer Joan Duran. Houston with four runs top of the ninth, won at the Angels 6-4. Victories for Boston and San Francisco. The Yankees beat the White Sox 9-5.

0: 5. Yanks outfielder Cody Bellinger is out 4 to 6 weeks with a strained hamstring.
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6: We're a mile north of Beamer here, and looks like we got about 90 hundreds.
7: The left lane going south on Highway 9 out of Pender is blocked.
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11: I'm Joel Janacek. Senior Legion Baseball Area Tournament scores from yesterday at the B5 in O'Neill. It was Central City defeating West Point 7-2. At the C1 area in Plainview, Wizard Pilger Dodge Howells blanked Plainview 4-0. And at the C2 in Wakefield, it was Pender defeating Friend 9-0 in five innings. Today's schedule from the C1 in Plainview, it's Whistler Pilger Dodge Howells taking on Creighton Bloomfield Wausau at 4:30. And tonight at the C2 area in Wakefield, it's Pender versus Hardington at 6 o'clock. With the college football season just weeks away, the Big Ten football preseason poll has been officially released by Cleveland.com. The conference does not release an official preseason poll, so the ratings from Cleveland.com serve as the preseason outlook for the league. It has been quite a run for the Big Ten, as they will be in search of its fourth consecutive national championship for the conference. As usual, Ohio State, which shared last year's Big Ten regular season championship with Indiana, leads the preseason rankings. Oregon is picked to finish second, while defending national champion Indiana is third. Nebraska is picked to finish just 11th in the poll. The Huskers will kick off the season at home on September 5th against Ohio. Iowa, who's coming off another strong season, is selected 8th. Big Ten football media days begin today in Chicago. Players and coaches from all teams will participate in the 3-day event. Today's schedule will have participants from Illinois, Iowa, Penn State, Rutgers, USC, and Wisconsin. Tomorrow, we'll hear from Michigan State, Minnesota, Ohio State, Oregon, Purdue, and UCLA. And on Thursday, it'll be Indiana, Maryland, Michigan, Nebraska, Northwestern, and Washington. The Husker men's basketball team is heading to Central Nebraska this fall, as Nebraska will take on Kansas State in Grand Island. The matchup between the Huskers and Wildcats will take place on Monday, October 26th at the Big Iron Event Center. Ticket information, tip-off, and broadcast info will be announced later this summer. The Grand Island matchup with Kansas State is Nebraska's third exhibition game, as the Huskers will host St. Louis on October 9th and travel to BYU on October 16th. For the 2026 and 27 season, schools are allowed to play up to 3 exhibition games. The remaining non-conference schedule will be announced later this week. Minor League Baseball has announced the Pitcher and Player of the Week honors for each Player Development League, and the Omaha Storm Chasers outfielder Gavin Cross was named the International League Player of the Week. Cross went 12-for-27 at the plate during Omaha's Road Series against the Salt Lake Bees. The outfielder connected for 2 doubles, 2 triples, and 5 home runs for a minor league leading 33 total bases. He drove in a triple A best 10 runs and scored 9 runs in his 6 games against the Los Angeles Angels affiliate. Cross also added 3 stolen bases and 2 walks, recording multi-hit games in each of the first 5 games of the series. For KTIC Sports, I'm Joel Janacek.
10: Thank you, Joel. George Jones is next from 1964, The Race is On. I feel

0: George Jones, the race is on Classic Country, KTIC. Now it's time for the Pledge of Allegiance. 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
4: Paying tribute to Lindsey Graham. I'm Dave Anthony, Fox News.
5: He was a great guy. He was a great politician, actually. People don't understand he really was. He was able to bring people together.
4: President Trump, a short time ago on Fox and Friends, as a flag-draped casket carrying the late senator, goes to the U.S. Capitol this morning.
6: Note that he is not lying in state or honor, but they're doing a special ceremony in the rotunda for Lindsey Graham. They've never done it this way before.
4: Fox's Chad Pergram at the Capitol.
6: We expect this ceremony to only go for about 30 minutes. They will then take the casket out, put it back in the hearse, and then go out to the National Cathedral.
4: That is where there's a funeral President Trump will speak at this afternoon. Ukraine's President Volodymyr Zelensky and Israel's Prime Minister Benjamin Netanyahu will also attend. And this morning, both leaders will meet with President Trump at the White House. First, Zelensky talking about the Russia war, then Netanyahu discussing the Iran conflict. The president also tells Fox he's still hoping for a deal with Iran, but if talks fail, the U.S. attacks will be worse.
5: I would say in 2 hours, most of the bridges, the major bridges, will all be gone. And the power plants in one day. And, you know, if I can avoid doing that, I'd like to do that.
4: And the president insists he won't let Iran get a nuclear weapon and tells Fox the Strait of Hormuz will be open for shipping.
5: We control the strait. Now, they can drop a couple of mines in there and screw things up, but we control the strait. Our Navy is incredible. Not one ship has gotten to Iran during any time where we had the blockades.
4: And oil prices, they're down about 2% again this morning. It is day three of the search for suspect number three in Sunday night's Seattle shooting that sent panicked people running and hiding at a food festival. Three shot dead, four wounded.
7: We will leave no stone unturned to bring all of those who may be involved to justice.
4: That's Seattle Police Chief Sean Barnes. One of the gunmen is among the dead. Another accused shooter, a 15-year-old, is in custody. America's listening to Fox News.
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0: I'm Connie Green in the KTIC News Center, which is sponsored by TNT Coins in Fremont. A two-vehicle accident late Sunday evening just before 8 o'clock in West Point. The crash did result in injuries, according to the Cumming County Sheriff's Office. Shortly after the Washington County Fair concludes in early August, things will start changing at the fairgrounds in Arlington. Two buildings will be relocated, making way for a new ag pavilion. Two new Blair police officers will be sworn in tonight at the Blair City Council meeting. The link for the complete agenda is available online at blairne.gov. That's blairne.gov. Those are the latest stories from the KTIC News Center.
10: For 4 days every August, there's only one place to be. 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
0: Overcast skies expected today, then clearing up a little bit, highs near 89, and winds from the east at 5 to 10 miles per hour. Partly cloudy tonight, lows around 68, southeast winds at 5 to 10 miles per hour. Sunny for Wednesday, highs near 89, light southerly winds at 5 to 10 miles per hour, perhaps gusting up towards 15 miles per hour. Wednesday night, we can expect a 50% chance of showers and thunderstorms, increasing clouds, lows around 68, winds from the south at 5 to 10 miles per hour. Showers are likely for Thursday, maybe even a thunderstorm, otherwise cloudy skies, a high near 86. Showers, maybe a thunderstorm Thursday night, lows around 66. A 20% chance of showers and thunderstorms before 1 o'clock on Friday. Mostly sunny otherwise, highs near 83. Clear skies Friday night, lows around 62. Sunny for Saturday, a high near 83. Clear skies Saturday night, lows around 62. Sunny for Sunday, a high near 84. Clear skies expected Sunday night, lows around 64. And we start off next week with sunny skies on Monday, a high near 88. Right now we have 75 degrees in Lincoln, 76 in Sioux City. It is 81 in Omaha, 77 in Columbus. And here at the KTIC studios, we have overcast skies and 77 degrees.
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17: And it's time to take a look at the factors influencing today's commodity trade. On the line with us from Chicago is Craig Turner with StoneX. Good morning, Craig.
18: Good morning. So the grain markets, we opened up a little bit higher last night due to the national corn conditions fell 4 points to 63% good to excellent, which was down. Yeah, it's down from 67. So now we're both below the 73% from last year and the 64% 5-year average. Now, we had a big down day on Monday, so we're kind of hoping for a little bit of a turnaround Tuesday here. We are, while we opened up higher in the grain markets in the overnight, just corn is holding on to it, but we'll see how the rest of the day goes. Soybeans came in at 63% good to excellent, and that's down 3% week over week. So it should be supportive. Both the metrics for both corn and soybeans remain generally ahead of comparables when you're talking about silking and doughing, or with soybeans with blooming and pod setting. So I think the crops, basically, we're starting to take a look at our averages, and it's going to look like corn's going to come down a little bit. It is really hard to have record crops when you got these kind of issues and good to excellent coming down. Same thing for soybeans. I think guys are going to now start reducing their yields down to 52 or so and start rerunning their calculations. So hopefully that'll be supportive. The war is still on pause in the Middle East. Crude oil is leaking down here. There's no fresh news out of the Black Sea. So for the moment, we also saw open interest come down pretty significantly yesterday, meaning the selling wasn't guys getting short. It was definitely profit-taking as the prices came down.
17: 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That is Craig Turner here on the Rural Radio Network.
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17: 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It's time now for our livestock comments this morning from Jerry Stoll with Country Futures in Frankfort, Kansas. Good morning, Jerry.
21: Good morning, Lacey. S&P Futures currently up 9. The dollar index trading at 101.38, down 4. Dow Futures currently indicating up 503. Crude oil 80.75, down 186. The latest lean hog index last night was 98.23, up 32. Pork cutout value fell 18, 104.45. mixed calls here in the hogs on the opening. Cattle complex, the latest CME feeder cattle index last night was posted at 347.37, down 228. Choice beef cutout value kind of had a Monday bounce. Always say you can't trust Mondays, but we'll see what gets going here midweek. But that cutout was 362.85 of 165. We are hoping and praying that if we go down there and test it sometime this week, that 355 area will hold this cutout break ahead of this, which normally is a little pickup in demand here over the next few weeks ahead of Labor Day weekend. Reported cash fed sales were not as much as what actually occurred. Fair volume in the north yesterday, I'm going to say near 4,000 head that didn't hit the reporting, at 360 in the meat and 228 live. Producers have given up here, and a lot of them want to move these cattle in the heat, get them out of there, and that's a pressuring factor. Futures opened lower yesterday, had a nice rally, but then come back and closed lower late. We look grossly oversold here. We're going to call cattle mixed here on the opening.
17: Thank you, Jerry. That is Jerry Stoll of Country Futures in Frankfort, Kansas. You can call him at 800-292-4038. 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
15: It is 8:15. Good morning. I'm Connie. 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You can join J.D. 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
22: 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They'll sell a Merit tandem axle fertilizer tender trailer, Kubota L2900 compact utility tractor with a loader and a backhoe, a Massey Ferguson 8680 mechanical front tractor, plus some Kuhn 3-point rotary mowers and a Massey Ferguson 30-foot triple mower. Prairie Land Partners LLC from McPherson, Kansas will sell a 2022-year model John Deere 9800i four-wheel drive self-propelled forage harvester. 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
15: Good morning, 818 on Classic Country, KTIC. That was Mr. Mark Stock with Big Iron. Right now we have, I can't make up my mind if it's overcast or just very heavy, hazy. But anyway, there's a little bit of cloud cover. It's warming up, 78 degrees right now at Classic Country, KTIC.
19: In this morning's agriculture feature, we go to this interview from Chad Moyer at NCBA's recent summer business meeting in Denver, Colorado.
5: Had a presentation today from Brian Ernest. He is the lead economist in animal proteins with CoBank. Brian, it has been said, this cycle in where we're at in the beef cattle cycle right now, the cow-calf producer has been riding these waves and waves of profitability, making all kinds of money. Is that true of the cow-calf sector specifically, and how do you kind of determine that?
6: When you think about the structure of the industry, the average herd size is less than 100 head, so smaller operations, and there's a lot of off-farm income that supplements maybe a smaller cattle herd. So thinking about their changeover rates and their heifer retention and the rest of it and rising costs, that's one thing we're trying to continue to evaluate is, these things are rapidly changing. So, you can't compare the profitability today to what it was 10, 15 years ago. It's really looking at a changing environment overall. So that's one of the things that I try and keep in mind, thinking about these rising pressures from a cost perspective. It's not all clear cut and dry, like that. We like to put everything in a box and say this is the way it is across the board, but certainly there's some challenges there, even though we're seeing some elevated cattle values from a historical perspective.
5: I think when cattlemen get together, they start talking about, okay, when is heifer retention going to happen? When is herd expansion going to happen? From an economic perspective, what are the indicators, at least historically, that might point to a heifer retention and potentially an expansion of the cattle herd?
6: One of those is looking at the on-feed numbers. So, USDA reports cattle on feed and thinking about the amount of heifers that are in feedlots. That can give us an indication of, if that ratio sits somewhere around 37%, then we're thinking that, there's more heifers that are not being returned into the current productive herd. And right now that indication suggests that, hey, maybe we're not quite seeing expansion. And I think most economists, I listen to others that are in the industry and try and gain their perspective. Their expectation is we may not see it for the next 2-3 years. If profit is not that leading motive for producers, what's holding them back? Access to land. Land continues to be an expensive portion of the overall production cost. But also thinking about succession planning. The average age of the U.S. cattle rancher is 58 years old. So thinking about that and an overall, let's just think, practical about what's going on there. And this is one of those challenges I think that's going to be difficult to overcome.
5: Again, we've been visiting with Brian Ernest. He is a lead economist in animal proteins with CoBank here on the Rural Radio Network. Chad Moyer reporting.
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2: I'm Connie Green in the KTIC News Center, which is sponsored by TNT Coins in Fremont. Turn forgotten coins and jewelry into cash with TNT Coins in Fremont. Concern for maintaining the region's power grid amid high usage of electricity during the extreme heat is prompting an order from the U.S. Department of Energy. The DOE is authorizing the Southwest Power Pool, which includes Nebraska and parts of Iowa, to use backup resources to ensure that there is enough electricity. Some of those resources include standby and auxiliary generators and battery storage. Nebraska's power generation organizations are a part of the Southwest Power Pool. Sioux City has been on the lookout for a new police chief. Two candidates have been selected, according to the City of Sioux City officials. Those two candidates are Scott Ebner, who most recently served as chief of police for Glenn County, Georgia, and Robert Treves, who among his position is the chief of police of Bullhead City, Arizona. One of the two candidates will fill the position that is currently held by Chief Rex Mueller. The public can meet the candidates in a meet-and-greet event August 5th at the Convention Center in Sioux City. More news coming up on Classic Country KTIC right after this.
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2: Temporarily suspending the zoning applications from commercial-scale land uses, including battery energy storage systems, data centers, small nuclear reactors, commercial wind energy, and commercial solar. That's the basis of a public hearing today at the Washington County Board of Supervisors meeting. Part of the reason for that public hearing, the county at this time has no supplemental regulations to guide, plan, review, and provide regulatory requirements for those potential development applications. That meeting this afternoon, 3:05 p.m., in the county boardroom at the courthouse in Blair. The complete agenda can be found online at WashingtonCountyNE.gov. That's WashingtonCountyNE.gov. The Flatwater Landing Wildlife Management Area is closed for the time being. Low water levels mean access to the boat ramp by watercraft is difficult. Additionally, ATVs and UTVs are currently not allowed at this particular site. When water levels return to navigable levels, the Wildlife Management Area on the Platte River will be reopened. That's according to a news release from the Nebraska Game and Parks Commission. A traffic note for area motorists: the Wisner Bridge is closed Tuesday through Thursday of next week. Motorists are asked to slow down, use caution, and watch for workers, equipment, and traffic control devices. People are also being asked to allow a little extra time to get to your destination and to obey all posted signs and flaggers.
4: 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Grain trade ended last night's session mostly lower with the exception of corn. Yesterday's crop progress report helped to start the overnight session with some strength, but the continued leak in crude oil prices and the follow-through selling from Monday pushed soybeans and wheat contracts back into the red. The condition for the corn crop fell 4 points last week to 63% good to excellent. That's below the 73% from last year and now also the five-year average. The part of the crop rated as poor to very poor rose by 3 points to 12%. Soybeans were pegged at 63% good to excellent, down 3% from last week and the lowest since 2023. Analysts are anticipating lower yields with the conditions coming down like this. Although spring wheat conditions remained at 53% good to excellent despite the heat wave last week. That's 4 points ahead of the average condition, but the poor to very poor crop rose 3 points to 15%. September corn is up 3 3/4 at 455.5. December up 3 1/4 at 477.25. August soybeans down 2 at 1207. November down 3 1/4 at 1210 3/4. September Chicago wheat down 2.5 at 657.5. September KC wheat down 1 3/4 at 727.25. August live cattle are up $1.87 at 227. October up 150 at 220.25. August feeders are up 360 at 341.85. September up 355 at 335.47. And August lean hogs are down 15 cents at 102.82. 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
8: News. I'm Therese Crowley. Capitol Rotunda honors for the late GOP Senator Lindsey Graham, Air Force veteran and champion of the military. President Trump tells Fox and Friends,
9: "He was a great guy. He was a great politician, actually. People don't understand he really was. He was able to bring people together."
8: Fox's Chad Pergram.
10: A hearse will bring Graham's flag draped casket here. It's one final visit for Graham to Capitol Hill. Graham is neither lying in state or honor in the rotunda. His family preferred a private service.
8: The Senate will honor Graham with a vote tonight for Russia's sanctions. Ukraine President Zelensky meets President Trump in the Oval about Russia this morning. And then Israel Prime Minister Netanyahu visits the Oval about Iran. The president reveals Senator Graham thought it was time to make a deal on Iran. All three attend the National Cathedral funeral this afternoon. Burial tomorrow in South Carolina. America's listening to Fox News.
11: It is time for this week's update from Kelp Seed and Fertilizer in West Point. Let's visit with Rick Ginther. There are some lawns that don't look too good out there, huh?
12: Yeah, the last week to 10 days, they're showing a lot of stress, probably just because they're missing their normal water, and they went dormant. They will come back.
11: Reseeding, what's kind of the strategy to lead up to that?
12: Yeah, a good time to reseed is coming soon, mid-August all the way through the end of September. 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
11: Are there some things that we should be thinking about in managing those watered lawns out there yet?
12: If your lawn is still green and you're keeping pretty good maintenance on it, good thing to keep in mind, especially after this year and the stress that went through, is make sure you get down a winter fertilizer. An 18-18-18 is typically what we recommend.
11: Rick, if folks want to get more information reviving a lawn or taking care of a lawn through this tough period, how can they get that?
12: By calling 402-372-5588 and just giving the office a call.
11: Rick Ginther, Kelp Seed and Fertilizer in West Point, with this week's update.
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0: Overcast skies for today.
2: becoming a little bit sunny later on, highs near 89. Winds today from the east at 5 to 10 miles per hour. Partly cloudy tonight, lows around 68. Winds from the southeast at 5 to 10 miles per hour. Sunny skies for tomorrow, highs near 89. Winds from the southeast at 5 to 10 miles per hour, gusting up to 18 miles per hour. We have a 50% chance of showers and thunderstorms tomorrow night. Increasing clouds, lows around 68, winds from the south at 5 to 10 miles per hour. New rainfall amounts of less than a tenth of an inch expected. Showers are likely Thursday, maybe even a thunderstorm, a mostly cloudy otherwise, a high near 86. And we have showers, maybe a thunderstorm Thursday night, lows around 66. A 20% chance of showers and thunderstorms for Friday, otherwise sunny, highs near 83. Clear skies Friday night, lows around 62. Sunny for Saturday, a high near 83. Sunny for Saturday, highs near 83. Clear Saturday night, lows around 62. Sunny Sunday, highs near 84. And mostly clear skies expected Sunday night with a low of 64. Sunny for Monday, highs near 88. Right now, it is 72 degrees in Neely, 77 in Blair, 77 in Tacoma, and 78 degrees in Fremont. Right now at the KTIC studios in West Point, we have overcast skies and 80 degrees. 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The Bellamy Brothers, Lovers Live Longer.

0: the Bellamy Brothers. Lovers Live Longer. That was the classic country KTIC feel good song of the day. And it does make you feel good. Well, this is what makes me feel good, giving away money. So get your dialing fingers ready.
1: 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If they match your monogram, you have 2 minutes to call 402-372-5840. If you're the first person to do that and your initials match, you get the money. If there's no winner, we'll add $8.40 to the jackpot. 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
0: Okay, so yesterday nobody won. We've not had a winner in a little while, so it's starting to stack up. Today's money is $62.70. Let's get going. I always like to give that an extra little shake. Okay, our first letter this morning is F. F as in Frida, or F as in Ford. F. Put that one back in. Another stir. All right. J. J as in Jolene, or J as in Jenny. J. So far we have F, J, and coming up, we'll pull our third letter. Put that one back in.
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0: All righty.
2: Everything that has happened in 50
0: years. 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Take care of business there. 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Okay, so our next letter, E. E as in Edward, or E as in Emmeline. E. So F, J, and E. Our amount today is $62.70. 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
2: 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West Point's Frank James Everett, he called, and he is getting $62.70 FJ&E. 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
7: I'm Joel Janacek. Senior Legion Baseball Area Tournament scores from yesterday at the B5 in O'Neill. It was Central City defeating West Point 7-2. At the C1 area in Plainview, Wizard Pilger Dodge Owls blanked Plainview 4-0. And at the C2 in Wakefield, it was Pender defeating Friend 9-0 in 5 innings. Today's schedule from the C1 in Plainview, it's Wizard Pilger Dodge Owls taking on Creighton Bloomfield Wausau at 4:30. And tonight at the C2 area in Wakefield, it's Pender versus Hardington at 6 o'clock. Big Ten football media days begin today in Chicago. Players and coaches from all teams will participate in the 3-day event. Today's schedule will have participants from Illinois, Iowa, Penn State, Rutgers, USC, and Wisconsin. Tomorrow, we'll hear from Michigan State, Minnesota, Ohio State, Oregon, Purdue, and UCLA. And on Thursday, it'll be Indiana, Maryland, Michigan, Nebraska, Northwestern, and Washington. For KTIC Sports, I'm Joel Janacek.
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classic country, Charlie Pride, Kiss an Angel Good Morning. That certainly is a classic. Coming up next, Tim McGraw, Indian Outlaw.

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0: It is 8:57 and now time for our funeral announcements. Lillian Mae Radke, age 99, of Hooper. The visitation is this evening at Hooper Funeral Chapel with family present from 5 to 7 p.m. The funeral is tomorrow, 10 a.m., at the Redeemer Lutheran Church. Ludvigson Hooper Funeral Chapel is assisting the family with arrangements. 44-year-old Derek Fireherm of Lincoln's Mass of Christian Burial is tomorrow, 10:30, at St. Mary's Catholic Church in West Point. Visitation is this evening, 5 p.m. to 7 p.m. The vigil service is at 7 at St. Mary's Catholic Church in West Point, and visitation will continue Wednesday, 1 hour prior to the service at the church. Minnick Funeral Home in West Point is assisting the family with arrangements. 78-year-old Dean Loski of Schuyler's Celebration of Life will be Saturday, August 1st from 11 to 3 p.m. at Brookstone Acres Great Room in Columbus. Krotzel Funeral Chapel of Schuyler is assisting the family with arrangements for Dean Loski of Schuyler. 95-year-old Norma Bramble of Beamer's private burial service will be August 4th at the Clarinda Cemetery in Clarinda, Iowa. Walker Merrick Billings Funeral Chapel is assisting the family with arrangements.
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1: He's at the Capitol one last time. I'm Dave Anthony, Fox News, but this time, late Senator Lindsey Graham arrived in a hearse.
2: Ready, step.
1: And just minutes ago, a military honor guard carried his casket, draped with an American flag, up the 34 steps into the U.S. Capitol.
2: He was a great politician and a great gentleman.
1: That's what President Trump tells Fox and Friends, and he'll speak at Graham's funeral this afternoon at Washington's National Cathedral. Ahead of right now is a ceremony in Washington honoring Graham at the Capitol. Two world leaders will also attend Graham's funeral later today. Ukraine's President Volodymyr Zelensky and Israeli Prime Minister Benjamin Netanyahu both meet with President Trump this morning. First, Zelensky right now.
3: After Ukraine launched attacks on Iranian shipping in the Caspian Sea, both wars feel closer together, with the U.S. and Ukraine having launched attacks against a common enemy, Iran. Ukraine said the ship was carrying military equipment between Iran and Russia.
1: Now, that's Fox's Lucas Tomlinson of the White House.
3: We all remember the contentious Oval Office meeting last year, President Trump telling Zelensky you don't have the cards right now after boosting his drone production from thousands to millions in a year, after launching deep strikes into Russia and now this Iranian ship. Some experts think Ukraine has a nice hand right now.
1: Tonight, Zelensky plans to meet with senators who may vote on a bill Graham was pushing before he died to impose new sanctions on Russia. The Netanyahu-Trump meeting will be next hour as they try to prevent Iran from getting a nuclear weapon, and they'll discuss Pickaxe Mountain, where Iran may be storing more equipment.
2: We took out their nuclear sites, and we'll have to take out Pickaxe if we don't make a deal.
1: And the president again warned to Fox, if talks with Iran break down again, the U.S. attacks will be worse, going after bridges and power plants. There's rubble in Japan. After an earthquake hit the Kumamoto region, the USGS says it was a magnitude 6.8. The prime minister reports there are collapsed buildings. Some people are injured, others need rescue, and there's damage to roads and bridges and power blackouts. America's listening to Fox News.
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7: I'm Connie Green in the KTIC News Center, which is sponsored by TNT Coins in Fremont. The U.S. Department of Energy is authorizing the Southwest Power Pool, which includes Nebraska and parts of Iowa, to use backup resources to ensure there is enough electricity during this heat spell. Sioux City has two candidates for police chief, Scott Ebner with Glenn County, Georgia, and Robert Trebs, police chief at Bullhead City, Arizona. The public can meet the candidates in a meet and greet August 5th at the Convention Center in Sioux City. A traffic note for area motorists, the Wisner Bridge will be closed Tuesday through Thursday of next week. Allow extra time if you use the Wisner Bridge. Those are the latest stories from the KTIC News Center.
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9: Well, a good Tuesday to you, and welcome on into the midday show here on Classic Country KTIC. I'm Joel Yonett. Got my own name wrong. It's going to be one of those days. I'm Joel Janacek. I was trying to say Janacek and thank you at the same time, and it came out Janatek. So I guess it's going to be one of those days. I'm Joel Janacek. Thank you for joining us along today. It is 9:07 on our Tuesday morning, currently 78 degrees at the KTIC studios in West Point. For today, mostly sunny, high of 88, east wind 5 to 10. Tonight, partly cloudy, low of 68, southeast wind around 5 miles an hour. Tomorrow, mostly sunny, high of 88, south-southeast wind 5 to 10 with gusts near 20 miles an hour. Tomorrow night, a 50% chance of showers and thunderstorms after 1 a.m., increasing clouds, low of 68, south-southeast wind 5 to 10 with gusts near 20 miles an hour. On Thursday, showers likely and possibly a thunderstorm, mostly cloudy, high of 84. Southeast wind 5 to 15 with gusts to 20 miles an hour, a 70% chance of precipitation. Thursday night, showers and possibly a thunderstorm, low of 66. South-southeast wind 5 to 15 becoming west-northwest after midnight, 80% chance of precipitation. On Friday, a 20% chance of showers and thunderstorms, mostly sunny, high of 82. North wind 5 to 10, increasing to 10 to 15 in the afternoon. Wind gusts near 30 miles an hour. Friday night, mostly clear, low of 62. North wind 5 to 15, with gusts near 25 miles an hour. Saturday, mostly sunny, high of 81. North-northeast wind 5 to 15. Saturday night, clear, low of 62. Northeast wind around 5 miles an hour, becoming calm in the evening. Sunday, sunny, high of 83. Calm wind becoming south-southeast 5 to 10 in the afternoon. Sunday night, mostly clear, low of 64, south-southeast wind around 10 miles an hour. And Monday, sunny, high of 87, south wind 10 to 20, with gusts near 30 miles an hour. Right now at Classic Country, 98.7 FM in Norfolk at 78 degrees. It is 9:09, 78 degrees, KTIC West Point in 840 Country.
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11: Good morning from the Gingrich Structures Market Desk. I'm Lacey Shippey for the Rural Radio Network. Yesterday's crop progress report is helping to give the grains a little bounce here this morning. Corn futures are a nickel higher. The condition of the corn crop fell 4 points last week to 63% good to excellent. That's below the 73% from last year and now also the five-year average. The part of the crop rated poor to very poor rose by 3 points to 12%. We also had a new flash sale this morning of over 197,000 metric tons of corn to an unknown buyer. Soybeans are pegged at 63% good to excellent, down 3% from last week and the lowest since 2023. Spring wheat conditions remained at 53% good to excellent despite the heat last week. That's 4 points ahead of the average conditions, but the poor to very poor crop rose 3 points to 15%. And cattle futures are mixed to higher here this morning after yesterday's very hard sell-off. September corn is up 5 3/4 at 457.5, December up 5.5 at 479.5. August soybeans up 1 1/4 at 1209.5, November up 2 at 1215 3/4. September Chicago wheat up 4.5 at 664.5, December up 4 1/4 at 681 3/4. September KC wheat up 3 at 732. December up 2 3/4 at 748 1/4. August soybean meal up 1 at 321.80. August bean oil down 82 at 70.64. August live cattle are up $1.70 at 226.92. October up 135 at 220.12. August feeders up $3 at 341.25. September up 437 at 336.25. August lean hogs down 12 cents at 102.85. October up 17 at 88.05. 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
16: Nebraska cattle producers, short on pasture and hay, may have an unusual feed option, grazing standing corn. Good morning, I'm Maddie Weber, and here's a look at your Ag News from the Rural Radio Network. Nebraska Extension educator Aaron Berger says drought and fires have left panhandle producers looking for ways to stretch feed supplies.
17: We really just haven't grown very much grass, and so a lot of folks are trying to figure out, you know, what do we do for feed as we finish the summer, go into the fall and winter. And so feed is going to be very short. And I think as folks are trying to think through what are my options, this is where I think either some drought-stressed corn or even some irrigated corn might provide a feed option.
16: There are several things to consider before grazing standing corn, including herbicide restrictions and crop insurance rules, plus water and fencing. He says cattle should not be turned out hungry, and producers should avoid grazing too far down into the lower part of drought-stressed plants where nitrates can concentrate. For green or mature standing corn, Berger says strip grazing is key, usually giving cattle 2 to 3 days of feed at a time and adjusting the plan as ears develop and starch levels change. Producers considering the option can contact Nebraska Extension to talk through logistics. On Capitol Hill last week, FFA members and industry representatives advocated for agricultural education. The panel was hosted by National FFA and the U.S. Senate Career and Technical Education Caucus on Wednesday in Washington, D.C. FFA members shared their experience and how their involvement encouraged them to choose their pathways. Industry representatives also discussed the importance of FFA in providing more talented people to support the industry. The panelists emphasized that FFA is helping build the talent pipeline needed to support the future of agriculture, food production, and rural communities by developing skilled, career-ready graduates. There's a look at your Ag News on the Rural Radio Network. I'm Maddie Weber.
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2: It is time for this week's update from Kalp Seed and Fertilizer in West Point. Let's visit with Rick Ginther. There are some lawns that don't look too good out there, huh?
3: Yeah, the last week to 10 days, they're showing a lot of stress, probably just because they're missing their normal water, and they went dormant. They will come back.
2: Reseeding, what's kind of the strategy to lead up to that?
3: Yeah, a good time to reseed is coming soon, mid-August, all the way through the end of September. If crabgrass took over your lawn, we want to definitely get rid of that first.
2: Are there some things that we should be thinking about in managing those watered lawns out there yet?
3: If your lawn is still green and you're keeping pretty good maintenance on it, good thing to keep in mind, especially after this year and the stress that went through, is make sure you get down a winter fertilizer. An 18-18-18 is typically what we recommend.
2: Rick, if folks want to get more information reviving a lawn or taking care of a lawn through this tough period, how can they get that?
3: By calling 402-372-5588 and just giving the office a call.
2: Rick Ginther, Kalp Seed and Fertilizer in West Point, with this week's update.
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5: The late ball game Monday went to Houston with four runs in the top of the ninth, including three unearned to beat the Angels 6-4. Boston got a grand slam from Sidan Rafaela and won 4-2 at the A's. Athletics All-Star catcher Shea Langeliers will have knee surgery on Tuesday. He's likely out for the year. San Francisco held Milwaukee to just three hits and shut out the Brewers 3-0. The Cubs, after a rain delay at the start, won at St. Louis 7-3. Yankees, after a rain delay at the start, one at the White Sox 9-5. Yankees outfielder Cody Bellinger is out 4 to 6 weeks with a grade 2 strained hamstring. Cleveland at Cincinnati was rained out. They'll play a doubleheader on Tuesday. Miami ended a 12-game losing streak, getting three runs bottom of the ninth to beat Philadelphia 8-7. Tampa Bay Bucks defensive tackle Vita Vea has requested a trade after not getting a contract extension. Vets report to camps by Tuesday.
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2: We catch up with Andy Jobman. He's from the Gothenburg area on the board of directors for the Nebraska Corn Growers Association. Just back from Washington, D.C., and a significant event took place at the Corn Congress, a national gathering of the corn grower members from across the country. Andy, thanks for joining us here today. First of all, tell me, describe Corn Congress, if you will, kind of its function, what all takes place at Corn Congress in the summertime in Washington, D.C.
10: Yeah, you bet, Chad. So Corn Congress in D.C. in the summertime is a chance for delegates from every state association to come together and work on policy, pass new resolutions, update old ones, really kind of make sure that our policy book that we operate off of on corn farmers' behalf and that our staff operate off of is really reflective of what corn farmers need and the issues that we're facing that need addressed. And so it's a very, you know, democratic process where resolutions are brought forward onto the floor. Delegates have a chance to debate them, amend them, strike them down, you know, basically anything that we need to do to tweak them. And then the delegation votes on it. And that's how we keep our policy book up to date and really relevant for what's going on in farm country.
2: Sure. And as far as policy goes, Andy, were there any significant changes or was it more like a dusting off and update, if you will?
10: This session of Corn Congress is more of a dusting off. You know, there was a few new items that were brought forward that kind of tweaked and updated some of our policy book. Some of them are related to ethanol. Another one was related to commodity markets and how that affects us. Really nothing earth-shattering, but again, just a great opportunity to kind of tweak things to make sure everything is right in line with what we want. And so that helps us, kind of backs us up when we go to the Hill and says, hey, yes, this is our policy that was decided on by farmers across the country. This is what our group and our association stands for.
2: Yeah. Now, speaking of the Hill, Andy, time in Washington, D.C., were you able to make some Hill visits while out there last week?
10: Yeah, we sure were. And so the Nebraska delegation is you know, really receptive to our ag issues. You know, we never really have to go to the Hill to thoroughly explain any issue. Most of the time, our delegation has kind of already bit into that apple and has kind of a taste for what the issues are, but it's a great opportunity for us to meet face to face, tell them thank you for the work they've done, and, you know, give them a heads up on any policy items that might be coming down the pipeline that we need their support on. The House had passed E15 year-round legislation, and so there was a lot of, you know, great celebration on that side of the House or on that side of Congress. And, you know, it really puts the pressure on the Senate now to take that issue up and get it passed through the Senate so we can get it to the president's desk and get that issue passed and put behind us so that we can have the opportunity to sell E15 year-round nationwide.
2: In addition to E15, were there any other kind of common topics that came up during your visits on the Hill?
10: Certainly anything around markets, you know, trade, for, you know, getting grain and value-added products shipped out of the U.S. is always a topic that we're, you know, trying to drive home that we need more markets. We need more demand for the grain that we're producing, and domestic supply to, you know, or domestic usage is always important as well too. And so making sure that we have, you know, markets and strong economics to support farmers across the nation is always very important. You know, farmers are facing, you know, a third or a fourth year of where, you know, we're breaking even or slightly, you know, in the red, and inputs are high, you know, interest is high, the economics in farming is, you know, pushing margins very, very slim. And so, you know, any opportunity we can have to expand our markets, expand the use of corn is going to make a very big impact for us. And so that was definitely a strong message we carried to the Hill, is that, you know, hey, economics are not great. We need all the help and opportunities we can get to try to sell grain, try to sell value-added products both here at home and abroad.
2: Again, congratulations, Andy. Thank you so much for giving us the summary of the Corn Congress activities. Again, that's Andy Jobman. He's on the board of the Nebraska Corn Growers Association from Gothenburg, just elected, and again takes office October 1 on the National Corn Growers Association Corn Board. Chad Moyer reporting.
11: Thank you very much, Chad. It is 9:26 and 78 degrees. We'll have a Fox Business Report next. Right now, time to talk soybeans.
12: This is the Nebraska Soybean Report, your update on research, demand, and innovation, powered by Nebraska soybean farmers and their checkoff. We're joined today by Cale Burr. He serves on the United Soybean Board. And Cale, you just wrapped up your time at a recent board meeting for the United Soybean Board. Talk about some of your key takeaways. You guys accomplished a lot of things this go around.
13: Yeah, the July meeting is always a really important one, and this one specifically was more exciting because we had a vote of affirmation for our new CEO. So Courtney Knupp is going to be our new CEO starting October 1st. And like I said, the board had a vote of affirmation to basically confirm her as our new CEO. She's, you know, very impressive, and we're excited to see what she can do with the soybean checkoff and for all of the U.S. soybean farmers as well. We also finalized our budget for FY27. So all of the work groups met and basically kind of touched up, you know, the final things that they needed to finalize their each of their budgets. And then they were each brought to the board for a vote of confirmation. And so our budget is set for FY27. And we're looking forward to getting started with those projects later on this year. Other than that, we just heard updates from some of our work group leads, finding out, you know, what each work group is up to and some of the new and exciting stuff that we have on the horizon.
12: All right, lots to look forward to. That's Cale Burr. He represents Nebraska on the United Soybean Board. Again, Courtney Knupp will be the Chief Executive Officer of the United Soybean Board, and her duties will officially begin on October 1st. For more information on this and other news, you can go to nebraskasoybeans.org. That's this week's report, powered by Nebraska soybean farmers and their checkoff. I'm Alex Makovica.
14: I'm Liz Klayman, and this is the Fox Business Report.
15: Stocks open mixed with the Dow rallying, but the Nasdaq losing ground. Investors are looking at moderating crude oil prices and encouraging earnings news, though tech stocks are lower again on concerns about high valuations. And because there's a report saying China is developing technology to make competitive chips, Micron Technology, NVIDIA, and SK Hynix shares all are losing ground. Boeing's quarter held up better than expected despite expenses related to the Air Force One planes it's creating, and Boeing shares are up 1.5%. Coca-Cola says people are drinking more of its beverages. It was able to raise prices to cover higher costs, and it was helped by the FIFA World Cup in the recent quarter. Coca-Cola shares are up 5%. That's your Fox Business Report. I'm Jenny Coselda. Invested in you.
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20: I'm Connie Green in the KTIC News Center, sponsored by TNT Coins in Fremont, buying and appraising coins, jewelry, silver, and collectibles. A traffic note, the Wisner Bridge will be closed Tuesday through Thursday of next week. Motorists are asked to slow down, use extra caution, and watch out for workers, equipment, and traffic control devices. People are also being asked to allow a little extra time to travel if possible, and remember to obey all posted signs and flaggers. Two new Blair police officers will be sworn in tonight at the Blair City Council meeting. Ryan Eddy and Jackson Redloff will be the latest to join the Blair Department. Also at that meeting, promotion of two cadets with the Blair Volunteer Fire and Rescue Department to senior cadets. Jackson McIntosh and Eloise Russell will be promoted by Blair Fire Chief Dave Ayton. Among the agenda items at that meeting, consideration of an interlocal agreement that would have the City of Blair and Washington County exchanging building inspection services during periods of vacation or sick leave. Those are among the agenda items for tonight's meeting. The link for the complete agenda is available online at blairne.gov. That's blairne.gov. A two-vehicle accident late Sunday evening just before 8 p.m. at the northern part of West Point. The crash did result in injuries, according to a news release from the Cumming County Sheriff's Office. A 2019 Ford Edge driven by Don Warman of West Point was turning south to Highway 275 from Highway 9. She turned in front of a northbound 2020 Jeep driven by a juvenile female from Wisner. Both drivers were transported to the West Point Hospital. No other passengers were in either vehicle. Assisting the Cumming County Sheriff's Office was West Point Fire and Rescue and the West Point Police Department. Shortly after the Washington County Fair concludes in early August, things will be changing at the fairgrounds in Arlington. The fair board says two buildings will be relocated, making way for a new agriculture pavilion. Groundbreaking is Wednesday, August 5th. The new ag pavilion will house livestock and a new show arena, along with space for ag education. The new building will be located just to the east of the current RVR building. This will replace two aging barns, which were damaged during flooding. Funding for the new ag pavilion, $2.2 million, will be paid for by current fair reserves, donors, and other private donations. You can find out more online at WashingtonCountyFairNE.com. That's WashingtonCountyFairNE.com. West Point Dairy Queen's Miracle Treat Day is Thursday at Dairy Queen in West Point. Buy a blizzard and a dollar will be donated to the Children's Hospital in Omaha. Those are the latest stories from the KTIC News Center.
0: Fox News. I'm CJ Papa. Tributes underway for the longtime South Carolina Senator Lindsey Graham. Military Honor Guard bringing his remains into the U.S. Capitol Rotunda one final time. That's inside. Lawmakers from both sides of the aisle and Vice President J.D. Vance, the Graham family, are there. Later today, the funeral where President Trump will honor Graham. President Trump earlier on Fox and Friends describing the new reality for Iran.
21: Their air defense, it's gone. All of their radar is gone. Most of their weaponry is gone. Most of their manufacturing is gone.
0: President Trump is meeting with Ukraine's leader Volodymyr Zelensky at the White House, and then Israel's Prime Minister Benjamin Netanyahu. Both are going to the Graham funeral later this afternoon. America's listening to Fox News.
22: You're not just going for one thing, you're going for it all. Because you can't fit the Cumming County Fair into just one day. 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
11: For today, mostly sunny, high of 88, east wind 5 to 10. Tonight, partly cloudy, low of 68, southeast wind around 5 miles an hour. Tomorrow, mostly sunny, high of 88, south-southeast wind 5 to 10 with gusts near 20 miles an hour. Tomorrow night, a 50% chance of showers and thunderstorms after 1 a.m., increasing clouds, low of 68. South-southeast wind 5 to 10 with gusts near 20 miles an hour. On Thursday, showers likely and possibly a thunderstorm, mostly cloudy, high of 84. Southeast wind 5 to 15 with gusts to 20 miles an hour, a 70% chance of precipitation. Thursday night, showers and possibly a thunderstorm, low of 66. South-southeast wind 5 to 15 becoming west-northwest after midnight, 80% chance of precipitation. On Friday, a 20% chance of showers and thunderstorms, mostly sunny, high of 82. North wind 5 to 10, increasing to 10 to 15 in the afternoon. Wind gusts near 30 miles an hour. Friday night, mostly clear, low of 62. North wind 5 to 15 with gusts near 25 miles an hour. Saturday, mostly sunny, high of 81. North-northeast wind 5 to 15. Saturday night, clear, low of 62. Northeast wind around 5 miles an hour, becoming calm in the evening. Sunday, sunny, high of 83. Calm wind becoming south-southeast 5 to 10 in the afternoon. Sunday night, mostly clear, low of 64, south-southeast wind around 10 miles an hour. And Monday, sunny, high of 87, south wind 10 to 20, with gusts near 30 miles an hour. Right now at Classic Country 98.7 FM in Norfolk, it is 80 degrees. It's 939, 80 degrees, KTIC West Point in 840 Country. 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
23: 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August soybeans up 2 1/4 at 12.10 3/4. November up 4 3/4 at 12.18 1/2. September Chicago wheat up 3 3/4 at 6.63 3/4. December up 3 1/4 at 6.80 3/4. September KC wheat up 1.5 at 7.30 1/2. December up 1 3/4 at 7.47 1/4. August live cattle up 2.30 at 227.52. October up 3.02 at 221.80. August feeders are up 585 at 344.12. September up 757 at 339.55. August lean hogs are up a nickel at 103.02. October up 55 at 88.35. 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
2: Good morning, Chad Moyer with you. Time for the Daily Crop Water User Report, utilizing the latest information from Nebraska Extension. This is for well-watered crops in and around West Point in Cumming County, northeast and east central Nebraska. Corn, with an emergence date of May 8th in that blister stage. Water use over the last 3 days, 75 hundredths. Estimated water use for the next 3 days, 84 hundredths. Soybeans, in an emergence date of May 8th, again in that kind of begin seed stage here. Water use over the last 3 days, 75 hundredths. Anticipated water use for the next 3 days, 84 hundredths. Alfalfa with full ground cover, water use over the last 3 days, 68 hundredths. Anticipated water use for the next 3 days, 76 hundredths. On freshly cut alfalfa, cut that water use in half. 10 days after cutting, water use is 75% of the value, and 20 days after cutting, water use is the full value given. Future water use predictions are based partly on water use for the last 3 days and also on historic averages. To get more information, go to our website under the weather tab, kticradio.com. That is a crop water use report for today, Tuesday, July 28th. Chad Moyer reporting.
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The Nebraska Pork Conference comes up later this week. It's July 30th and 31st at the Embassy Suites in Lincoln. It is the premier event for the pork industry. Gain insights into swine health, markets, technology, and policy. 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On the Thursday evening, that's the annual meeting and awards banquet. And then on the next day, on Friday, there's all sorts of breakout sessions and expert panel discussions, wrapping up with the Bacon, Bourbon, and Brews networking event. All of the details are at nepork.org, nepork.org, Nebraska Pork Conference, this Thursday and Friday, Embassy Suites in Lincoln. Where agriculture, sustainability, and entrepreneurship converge, tour Iowa's first nutrient recovery facility. It's called the Winter Center. 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Grand opening is Friday, 3 p.m., Woodbine, Iowa. Again, a reminder, USDA Farm Service Agency is announcing that eligible landowners have until the end of August to review and consider base acre changes and increases on farms that are enrolled in the Agriculture Risk Coverage and Price Loss Coverage Programs, ARC and PLC. Now is the time to set up the appointment to do that at your local FSA office. Again, base acre changes, this is your opportunity.

0: opportunity. I believe it's the first time they've allowed that since 2002 for ARC and PLC acres. The deadline to do that is the end of August. By August 31st, contact your local FSA office for details. Nominations are being accepted for farmers and ranchers to serve on the USDA Farm Service Agency local county committees. These committees make important decisions about how federal farm programs are administered locally. Nominations need to be into your local FSA office by August 3rd. Now, the elections are kind of rotating. There's local administrative areas within each county. And so contact your local FSA office, find out which LAA is up for election this year, and then you can nominate accordingly. Again, you need to do that by August 3rd. The Nebraska Grazing Conference is August 4th and 5th. It'll be in Kearney, Nebraska at the U.S. Conference Center. The theme, Celebrating Grazing on Nebraska Grasslands. It aligns with the 2026 International Year of Rangelands and Pastoralists, recognizing the role of grazing systems in environmental stewardship, ag productivity, and rural communities. Grassland Alliance meeting is on August 4th, and then there's the trade show, educational sessions, a lot of talk about grazing management innovations, virtual fence technology, and then a full day the next day as well. 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I'm Chad Moyer, reporting on KTIC.
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9: You are no longer foreigners and aliens, but fellow citizens with God's people and members of God's household. Ephesians 2:19. Each of us has probably felt it, and although we try not to think about it, many of us can't forget it. Maybe you felt it when you were picked last for the team. Maybe you felt it when your clothes weren't as nice as others or you didn't have the right kind of shoes like everyone else. It's that catch in your throat and that wave of unease that washes over you. It's that voice in you that says, I don't belong. And let's be candid, that feeling does not simply haunt the playgrounds and school days of our past. There can still be awkward moments of periods of life when that sad, familiar voice speaks again, the voice that says, I don't think I belong. What's even worse is the fear of not belonging to God. It's true, apart from Christ, we are separated from God. We would win all the popularity contests we want, but without Jesus, we have no hope of a peaceful and blessed relationship with God. However, Jesus changed everything. He is the atoning sacrifice for our sins. God accepted the suffering and death of His Son as full payment for our sin. Through Jesus, our eternal relationship with God is secured. By faith in our Savior, we belong to God, and we are united with other Christians. We are no longer foreigners and aliens, but fellow citizens with God's people and members of God's household. Now, do we always feel that closeness? Do we always feel that bond? Maybe not always. As long as we are still in this fallen world, our Christian brothers and sisters are bound to let us down. We are bound to let them down, and our flawed emotions will often fail to see the close, intimate bond we have with Christ and with each other. But make no mistake, you belong. By faith, we all belong to God through the precious blood of His Son, Jesus Christ. Let us pray. Lord Jesus, because of your blood, we belong. We belong to our Christian family and we belong to you. At those times when we feel left out, overcome our emotions with the certainty of your word and grant us peace everlasting. In your name we pray. Amen. This is Pastor Robert Schilling of St. John's Lutheran Church, Pender, wishing you all of God's blessings and inviting you to come and worship with us every Sunday morning at 9 o'clock.
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1: A flag-draped casket on display at the U.S. Capitol. I'm Dave Anthony, Fox News.
2: It's difficult to believe that we're here today to say a final farewell to Lindsey as he leaves the Capitol for the last time.
1: Senate Majority Leader John Thune at a ceremony for the late senator.
3: Lindsey Graham loved people from all walks of life, I think in part because of the way that he grew up, because of the fact that he wasn't handed everything.
1: That's Vice President Vance. Congresswoman Sherry Biggs praised
4: his ability to work on difficult issues while maintaining personal relationships with people who disagreed with him.
1: She's from Graham's home state of South Carolina.
4: He was also very good at outsmarting the trolls, the armchair critics, and the keyboard warriors.
1: Now this afternoon, there will be a funeral for Graham at Washington's National Cathedral. President Trump will speak. World leaders will be there, including Benjamin Netanyahu, Israel's prime minister, and Ukraine President Volodymyr Zelensky, who right now was just at the White House. He just left. He held talks with President Trump on the war against Russia. Tonight, he'll meet with senators who may vote on a bill to impose tough new sanctions against Russia trying to stop the war in Ukraine.
5: Certainly, this would be a vote to honor late Senator Lindsey Graham, who believed in these sanctions to ramp up pressure on Russia. It's one of the reasons Lindsey Graham was in Ukraine just days before he died.
1: That's Fox's Lucas Tomlinson. Well, now that the Zelensky meeting is over, the president will meet with Netanyahu next, discussing the Iran conflict.
6: Now is the time, President Trump says, for Iran to make a deal over ending its nuclear program.
7: If they don't make a deal, then I go back and I finish the job. But that's going to take them forever to rebuild.
6: The president has threatened strikes on bridges and power plants, something he said on Fox and Friends he doesn't want to do.
7: They break the deal. We cannot have them break deals anymore. Right.
6: President Trump re-implemented a naval blockade following the collapse of a ceasefire agreement earlier this month.
1: Fox's Jared Halpern at the White House. 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
11: I'm Connie Green in the KTIC News Center, which is sponsored by TNT Coins in Fremont. A two-vehicle accident late Sunday evening just before 8 o'clock in West Point. The crash did result in injuries, according to the Cumming County Sheriff's Office. Shortly after the Washington County Fair concludes in early August, things will start changing at the fairgrounds in Arlington. Two buildings will be relocated, making way for a new ag pavilion. Two new Blair police officers will be sworn in tonight at the Blair City Council meeting. The link for the complete agenda is available online at blairne.gov. That's blairne.gov. Those are the latest stories from the KTIC News Center.
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14: For today, mostly sunny, high of 88, east wind 5 to 10. Tonight, partly cloudy, low of 68, southeast wind around 5 miles an hour. Tomorrow, mostly sunny, high of 88, south-southeast wind 5 to 10, with gusts near 20 miles an hour. Tomorrow night, a 50% chance of showers and thunderstorms after 1 a.m., increasing clouds, low of 68. South-southeast wind 5 to 10, with gusts near 20 miles an hour. On Thursday, showers likely and possibly a thunderstorm, mostly cloudy, high of 84. Southeast wind 5 to 15 with gusts to 20 miles an hour, a 70% chance of precipitation. Thursday night, showers and possibly a thunderstorm, low of 66. South-southeast wind 5 to 15 becoming west-northwest after midnight, 80% chance of precipitation. On Friday, a 20% chance of showers and thunderstorms, mostly sunny, high of 82. North wind 5 to 10, increasing to 10 to 15 in the afternoon. Wind gusts near 30 miles an hour. Friday night, mostly clear, low of 62. North wind 5 to 15, with gusts near 25 miles an hour. Saturday, mostly sunny, high of 81. North-northeast wind 5 to 15. Saturday night, clear, low of 62. Northeast wind around 5 miles an hour, becoming calm in the evening. Sunday, sunny, high of 83. Calm wind becoming south-southeast 5 to 10 in the afternoon. Sunday night, mostly clear, low of 64, south-southeast wind around 10 miles an hour. And Monday, sunny, high of 87, south wind 10 to 20, with gusts near 30 miles an hour. Right now at Classic Country, 98.7 FM in Norfolk, it's 82 degrees. It is 10:08, 81 degrees, KTIC West Point in 840 Country. 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
16: 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With some help from lower crop conditions, grains are trying to make it a turnaround Tuesday here. Corn futures are higher as the crop in good to excellent condition fell to 63%, and the part of the crop rated poor to very poor rose by 3 points to 12%. There was also a sale this morning of over 197,000 metric tons of corn to an unknown buyer as demand for U.S. corn continues to hold strong. Soybeans are pegged at 63% good to excellent, down 3% from last week, and 80% of the beans are blooming, which is ahead of the average. And spring wheat conditions were steady at 53% good to excellent, but the poor to very poor crop rose to 15%. And cane futures are working to recover some of yesterday's losses with some cash trade Monday at 228 live and 360 on address basis. September corn is up 7 at 458 and 3 quarters. December up 7 at 481. August soybeans up 1 and a quarter at 1209 and 3 quarters. November up 3 and 3 quarters at 1217 and a half. September Chicago wheat up 3 and a half at 663 and 3 quarters. December up 3 at 680 and a half. September KC wheat up 1 at 7:30. December up 1 at 7:46 and a half. August live cattle are up 215 at 227.37. October up 280 at 221.57. August feeders are up 587 at 344.12. September up 757 at 339.62. And August lean hogs are up 2 pennies at 103. October up 40 at 88.20. And Class 3 milk for August, down a nickel at 16.75 here on the Rural Radio Network.
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21: 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Is there anything from Red Star that can help get this corn through this tough time of year?
22: We've got a product called Novastar, and it's an amino acid peptide product. And 26 looks a lot like 22. Very warm days, very warm nights, and we're dry. And in 22, where we had fungicide, it was 14 bushels an acre better. And where we had fungicide with a pint of Novastar, we were 30 bushels better. So the plants produce oxygen. And when the plant can't get rid of all that oxygen, it becomes reactive oxygen. And that reactive oxygen actually helps increase ethylene production, which tells that plant, I need to speed up towards its ultimate death. So the pine of Novastar, because of the amino acids, because of the peptides, it helps that plant relax. It helps it to respire more, get rid of all that oxygen, and kind of holds off ethylene production. 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Take a look at that data, because right now, if you can put that on, it's just going to help your crop to really get through this heat and drought stress that we're in.
21: Again, we're visiting with the head of Red Star Fertilizer, Tom Stanton. If you'd like to get more information on this, do call the office 844-502-9368. You could also check them out online at redstarne.com. 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
14: It is 10:17, 81 degrees on our Tuesday morning. On the way, we'll have local birthdays and anniversaries. Right now, it's the Ag Resource Market Watch.
4: Hello, America, and welcome again to the Ag Resource Market Watch with the latest news direct from the Chicago Board of Trade. I'm Dan Bossi on Tuesday, the 28th of July. Chicago Board of Grain futures closed sharply lower yesterday. They were under pressure overnight, but they're coming back here in early opening trade on Tuesday. Now, the corn market's been leading the advance. Corn, good to excellent crop conditions, fell 4% across the Midwest. That's the largest we can find in a decade, really due to declining soil moisture. Soil moisture across the Western Corn Belt is the lowest since 2021 and down near the decade low. So rain is imperative in terms of falling across key areas of Kansas, Nebraska, South Dakota, North Dakota, Minnesota, and even into Missouri. So we'll see how this all pans out, but that's the area traders are watching here this morning. Other news is limited. We are hearing China showing some interest buying U.S. soybeans on the break. That is a close to $12 a bushel. We'll see how that works going forward. Other news, of course, is all centered around Europe and the drought, where the crop prospects there are in sharp decline. Until next time, I'm Dan Bossi. This broadcast being brought to you by Ag Resource.
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14: 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It is 10:21 now, 81 degrees.
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9: We're a mile north of Beamer here, and looks like we got about 90 hundreds.
10: The left lane going south on Highway 9 out of Pender is blocked.
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0: Through Thursday of next week, motorists are asked to slow down, use caution, and watch for workers, equipment, and traffic control devices. People are also being asked to allow a little extra time to get to your destination and to obey all posted signs and flaggers. Those are the latest stories from the KTIC News Center.
1: Fox News, I'm Therese Crowley. Capitol Rotunda honors and farewell for the late GOP Senator Lindsey Graham. President Trump tells Fox and Friends he was very much a hawk, but reveals Graham thought it was time to make a deal with Iran.
2: Over the last few weeks, I would say that he became like, if you could make a deal, it's better making a deal in this case than just destroying the rest of the country. We destroyed most of it, frankly, but he was somebody that said it's a good time to make a deal.
1: President Trump meeting Israel's prime minister in the Oval Office next about Iran after a sit-down with Ukraine's President Zelensky over Russia. All three will attend Graham's funeral at National Cathedral this afternoon. The Senate will honor Graham tonight with a vote for Russia's sanctions. The senator just came back from Ukraine the night before he died, saying he could see them paving the way to peace. 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
4: For today, mostly sunny, high of 88, east wind 5 to 10. Tonight, partly cloudy, low of 68, southeast wind around 5 miles an hour. Tomorrow, mostly sunny, high of 88, south-southeast wind 5 to 10, with gusts near 20 miles an hour. Tomorrow night, a 50% chance of showers and thunderstorms after 1 a.m., increasing clouds, low of 68. South-southeast wind 5 to 10, with gusts near 20 miles an hour.

0: Calm in the evening. Sunday, sunny, high of 83. Calm wind becoming south-southeast 5 to 10 in the afternoon. Sunday night, mostly clear, low of 64, south-southeast wind around 10 miles an hour. And Monday, sunny, high of 87, south wind 10 to 20, with gusts near 30 miles an hour. Do apologize for the off and on air moments there. We had a tech that was working with the computer that took us off air off and on there. So do apologize for that. Right now, a classic country, 98.7 FM in Norfolk. It's 83 degrees. 1036, 83 degrees. KTIC West Point in 840 country. 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
1: 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This is for well-watered crops in and around West Point in Cumming County, northeast and east central Nebraska. Corn, with an emergence date of May 8th in that blister stage. Water use over the last 3 days, 75 hundredths. Estimated water use for the next 3 days, 84 hundredths. Soybeans, in an emergence date of May 8th, again in that kind of begin seed stage here. Water use over the last 3 days, 75 hundredths. Anticipated water use for the next 3 days, 84 hundredths. Alfalfa with full ground cover, water use over the last 3 days, 68 hundredths. Anticipated water use for the next 3 days, 76 hundredths. On freshly cut alfalfa, cut that water use in half. 10 days after cutting, water use is 75% of the value, and 20 days after cutting, water use is the full value given. Future water use predictions are based partly on water use for the last 3 days and also on historic averages. To get more information, go to our website under the weather tab, kticradio.com. That is Crop Water Use Report for today, Tuesday, July 28th. Chad Moyer reporting.
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4: 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September corn up 8.25 at 460. December up 8 at 482. August soybeans up 2 at 1210.5. November up 4.5 at 1218.25. September Chicago wheat up 2.5 at 662.5. December up 2 at 679.5. September KC wheat down 0.25 at 728.75. December down 0.5 at 745. August live cattle are up 217 at 227.40. October up 292 at 221.75. August feeders are up 617 at 344.42. September up 727 at 339.20. August lean hogs down a dime at 102.87. October up 15 at 87.95. 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
1: Coming up at Mitchell, Livestock Market, Mitchell, South Dakota, on Wednesday morning. 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Mitchell Livestock Market's next feeder cattle special will be on Thursday. That's

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1: 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It's 10:46 now, 83 degrees.
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0: Alabama on Classic Country KTIC. It is 10:52 now on our Tuesday morning. Joel Janicek back with you. It is time for a cash livestock update, which is being brought to you this morning by Grain State Soya with GlucoBest. Call 402-372-2429. 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With today's cash livestock update, here's Lacey Shippey.
1: Good morning. I'm Lacey Shippey for the Rural Radio Network with a look at your cash livestock trade this morning. Some light cash cattle trade was noted in Nebraska yesterday at 360, which is $5 lower than last week's weighted average. And the majority of those sales were marked for delivery for the week of August 10th. There was also some 228 live trade yesterday as well. The latest CME feeder cattle index was down 228 at 347.37, and box beef prices were mixed yesterday afternoon. Choice up $1.65 at 362.89. Select down 155 at 345.16 with a movement of 86 loads. Monday slaughter is estimated at 95,000 head, 7,000 head fewer than a week ago, and 14,000 head less than a year ago. Hog prices closed higher on Monday, up $1.32 with a weighted average price of $100.69 on 610 head and a five-day rolling average of $100.95. The latest CME lean hog index was up 43 at 97.91, and pork cutout values were down 18 cents at 104.45. Monday's kill is estimated at 442,000 head, 11,000 head more than a week ago, and 1,000 head fewer than a year ago. That's a look at your cash livestock trade. 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
0: Thank you very much, Lacey. 10:54 now and 83 degrees.
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0: 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Before we go, I want to let you know that, of course, county fair season is in full swing, and there are a number of area county fairs that get underway this week, including the Dodge County Fair in Scribner, which kicks off today and runs through Sunday. Coming up Thursday night, it's the Tractor Pull. Friday night, the concert with Frankie Ballard, Hayden Blunt, and Dylan Bloom. Saturday night, the Demo Derby and Tough Trucks, and the parade on Sunday. Also, the Dakota Thurston County Fair runs Wednesday through Sunday in South Sioux City. The Saunders County Fair is underway in Wahoo. Tonight, there will be the Free Polka and Steinholding Contest with Barry Boyce Band. And there'll be a wine and beer tasting tomorrow and all sorts of good stuff later in this week. Those are, again, just a couple of the area county fairs going on. 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I'm Joel Janicek. 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
1: A day of mourning in Washington. I'm Lisa Brady, Fox News. Oh God, as lawmakers pay tribute to the late Senator Lindsey Graham.
2: I choose to remember Lindsey Graham as a man who could disagree with you without being disagreeable.
1: Vice President and former Senator J.D. Vance, part of a ceremony in the Capitol Rotunda.
2: I remember Lindsey Graham as a man who loved people. And because he loved people, he was willing to reason with them, to respect them, and ultimately to persuade them.
1: Graham's flag-draped casket next heading to Washington's National Cathedral for a funeral where President Trump will speak, and two world leaders will be there to pay respects, Ukraine's President Zelensky and Israeli Prime Minister Benjamin Netanyahu, both of them meeting first with the president. The Netanyahu meeting focusing on the fight with Iran, President Trump telling Fox and Friends they can't break deals anymore.
3: This is actually a good time to make a deal for them. If they don't make a deal, then I go back and I finish the job, but that's going to take them forever to rebuild.
1: Also saying he doesn't want to bomb bridges and power plants, and that Pickaxe Mountain will be taken out if there's no deal. Israeli intelligence reportedly believes Iran moved nuclear equipment there. President Zelensky just posting he had a good meeting with the president, adding it's important for the diplomatic process to be reinvigorated, but also that they discussed ideas that could help Ukraine's fight against Russia. All 100 senators are invited to meet with Zelensky later today ahead of possible votes on a Russia sanctions bill and a key nomination.
4: Just the fact that they are moving tonight, that's just not because of Lindsey Graham with the Russian sanctions bill and also the confirmation of Jay Clayton as the director of national intelligence, but the idea that that is a timing issue, too, that they need as much time as possible.
1: Fox's Chad Pergram on Capitol Hill, the House already on summer break. 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
8: I'm Connie Green in the KTIC News Center, which is sponsored by TNT Coins in Fremont. The U.S. Department of Energy is authorizing the Southwest Power Pool, which includes Nebraska and parts of Iowa, to use backup resources to ensure there is enough electricity during this heat spell. Sioux City has two candidates for police chief, Scott Ebner with Glenn County, Georgia, and Robert Trebs, police chief at Bullhead City, Arizona. The public can meet the candidates in a meet and greet August 5th at the Convention Center in Sioux City. A traffic note for area motorists, the Wisner Bridge will be closed Tuesday through Thursday of next week. Allow extra time if you use the Wisner Bridge. Those are the latest stories from the KTIC News Center.
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12: Good morning, my friend. I'm J.D. Gibbs. 6 minutes after 11 o'clock, we are at 86 degrees at both Classic Country KTIC West Point and Norfolk. 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Much cooler today than we were yesterday, although we're not cool by any stretch. Going to top out at 89 this afternoon, mostly sunny with an east wind at 5 to 10. Partly cloudy tonight, down to 68, southeast wind at 5 to 10. Another sunny day tomorrow, again with a high of 89. We'll have a southeast wind at 5 to 10, gusting near 20. Then tomorrow night, a 50% chance of showers and thunderstorms after midnight. Cloudy with a low of 68. Southeast wind at 5 to 10, gusting near 20. For Thursday, a mostly cloudy day and showers are likely. Thunderstorms will be possible. We'll get to a high of 86 with a southeast wind at 5 to 10, gusting near 20. And then more rain on the way Thursday night. Thunderstorms will be possible. We'll get to a low of 66. Mostly sunny on Friday. We do have a slight chance of showers and thunderstorms up until midday. A high of 83. Friday night clear with a low of 62. We'll have sunshine Saturday and get up to 83 Saturday night, clear in 62. Sunny on Sunday, a high of 84, that night clear in 64. Then sunny on Monday, a high of 88, and we'll be breezy. In the region, it's 82 at Sioux Falls, 82 in Vermilion, 83 at Sioux City and Wayne, and Classic Country KTIC Norfolk is at 86. It's 85 in Fremont, 86 in Wahoo and Lincoln, Omaha, 88. Atlantic, Iowa is at 82. Harlan and Audubon are both at 84. And Carroll and Denison, 81. It's 86 in Takema. And we are also at 86 degrees here at Classic Country KTIC in West Point.
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16: Good morning, I'm Lacey Shippey for the Rural Radio Network, and it's time to take a look at our midday livestock trade with livestock market analyst Kyle Bumstead. And Kyle, we are higher here in the cattle complex today, trying to make a little recovery after yesterday's hard sell-off. Tell me what you're watching today.
17: Well, that's right, Lacey, and some of these back month feeders and back month fats have a long ways to go here to call it a recovery. But right now in the feeder cattle complex, August feeders up 6.55 at 344.80, and the September's up 7.95 here at 339.50 or 339.85 area. And then the high there today was 341. So we're about $1.50 off our highs here in most of these feeder contracts here. The October's up 572 here. The high's been 331.95, and we're at 330.40. So about, like I said, about $1.50 off our highs. Now the feeder cattle index is going to be up about $1.10 to $1.11 here in the Merck updates it later. Daily average 349.96 on 3,420 heads. So that's one thing we haven't seen for a while. The index stopped going down here today, but one day doesn't make a trend, nor does it change the trend, but we are seeing a little bit of a bull spreading going on here. They're buying the front, selling the deferreds, and some of these spreads are getting historically, they're way out of historical range here. So it still says that the front end is still friendly to this market here, but the back end, a lot of folks are a little bit scared of this Mexican border opening deal, but I don't think it's really that big a deal when you look at it in the grand scheme of things. So those deferreds out there, it's really tough. People want to protect the downside, but you're buying more time with options and at a lower price, too. So that's something here folks need to take into consideration here when they're doing that. On the live cattle side of things here, something else we haven't seen for a while here is a steady trade here with the previous week. We saw a 360 trade on quite a few cattle here yesterday afternoon and last night to a major packer here in Nebraska. We've also traded some 228, 229 here. That's steady with last week as well. Seeing a little bit of fun positioning here for the commitments traders report that comes out here Friday after the close.
16: 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That is livestock market analyst Kyle Bumstead here on the Rural Radio Network.
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16: 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Grain markets here mid-session are mixed, with the equity markets higher and crude oil continuing to fall, down almost $4 a barrel today. Corn futures are higher, recovering a bit from yesterday's profit-taking sell-off, with lower crop conditions reported yesterday afternoon. Soybeans are also trying to bounce a bit, though finding some resistance from lower bean oil. And wheat futures are mixed, working to consolidate after the recent pullback and correction. The weather looks to moderate into the middle of this week, with some moisture headed for the central part of the Corn Belt. August looks to bring along hotter temperatures once again, and traders will be watching crop conditions closely for any chances of potential yield loss. September corn is up 10 and a quarter at 462, December up a dime at 484. August soybeans up 8 and a quarter at 1216 and 3 quarters, November up a dime at 1223 and 3 quarters. September Chicago wheat up a nickel at 665, December up 4 and 3 quarters at 682 and a quarter. September Kansas City wheat up 1 and 3 quarters at 730 and 3 quarters, December up 1 and a half at 747. And August soybean meal is up 110 at $321.90. August bean oil down 77 at $70.69. August live cattle are up 237 at $227.60. October up 322 at $222. August feeders up 595 at $344.20. September up 720 at $339.12. August lean hogs are up a nickel at $103.02. October up 47 at $88.27. 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
22: Hello, this is Ann Fenton reporting from Pierce County Extension for the University of Nebraska. Today we're going to think about the hot weather and exercise. We need to think about taking special care when the weather gets hot. Start with your special care when it gets hotter than 80 degrees. If there is high humidity, which there has been, that can cause problems, especially if you're prone to overheating, are very young, very old, have high blood pressure, coronary artery disease, or any other heart disease. So think about the two major dangers from the heat. Your body can lose too much water, be dehydrated, and your body can get too hot or overheater. Water lost in sweat comes out of your bloodstream. You need to replace the water so your blood won't get thicker. Thick blood puts more strain on your heart as it tries to pump blood to your arms and legs. This makes it hard to get blood and oxygen to your muscles. These changes can lead to heat exhaustion. Here are some signs of heat exhaustion: feeling tired, dizzy, short of breath, or having pale skin. Heat exhaustion can come on quickly, just as little as 30 minutes if you're sweating a lot. So stay hydrated at all times. Drink at least a pint of water before you work out. Keep drinking water while you work out, and have some more water after you stop. Pure water will get to your bloodstream before sugar drinks. Carry a water bottle with you if there is no water near you, and drink even if you do not feel thirsty. Your body does not always tell you how much water you've lost. Even if you're not thirsty, you may have lost a lot of water. So the second thing to think about is heat stroke. It's less common, but even more of a danger. Heat stroke is when you make so much heat that your body can no longer get rid of it. Your body can no longer cool itself down. This causes your body to go way up. Heat stroke can come on in just a few minutes if you work out very hard. So having enough water does not always stop heat stroke, because you need to go straight to the hospital if you have it. If not treated right away, it can be fatal. Watch out for some signs of heat strokes: feeling confused or faint while exercising, or needing to get help to get up. You should go to a hospital or call an ambulance for help. So with heat stroke, take more care if you exercise when it is very hot, over 80 degrees or humid, 90. Don't work out too hard. Keep it easy and steady. Avoid working out more than 10 minutes at a time. The worst thing to do is run a 3-mile race on a hot day. The run would make your body work too hard. It also could be overheated. So there is an easy way to tell if you're dehydrated. Check the color of your urine. It should be pale yellow. If it's darker than that, you need to drink at least a pint of water.
2: The amount of sweat you have does not tell you if you're dehydrated. Different climates can cause you to sweat more or less. In a dry climate, you can actually sweat more than a humid one. It may not feel like you are sweating as much. In hot weather, choose proper clothing. Light-colored, porous clothes are best. They get rid of sweat easily. Drink water or a sports drink as often as possible. And then, if you can't cool down, go to a cool place, allow your body to get used to the new place if you're in a different atmosphere. This lets the sweat build up, figure out how your body needs to perform, and keep going. And again, take extra care in very hot weather. Work out when it's cooler. Early in the day or late in the evening is best. This has been Ann Fenton, wishing you a healthy week.
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12: Classic Country, KTIC, 86 degrees at both Classic Country, KTIC, Norfolk, and West Point. Good morning, I'm J.D. Gibbs. Did you get any free water from Mother Nature early this morning? We got a little bit at our place in the wee hours of the morning. Not much along the lines of severe weather, although some of our listeners in Saunders County may have got woken up a little bit earlier than they would have preferred when a severe thunderstorm warning was issued early this morning. I believe that came out at about 20 minutes before 3 this morning. It was in effect for 50 minutes after that. Warm today. We're going to be topping out around 89. A note for you, the driver licensing office in West Point, the Cumming County driver licensing office location, is closed today due to staff shortages.
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24: I'm Jerry Willis, and this is the Fox Business Report. Some upbeat corporate earnings are giving the Dow Jones Industrials a boost today, and crude oil prices remain in a range below recent highs, though technology shares are under pressure with continued concerns about spending and possible competition from China. Visa will use artificial intelligence for more functions and will be cutting 2,600 jobs. The Wall Street Journal says a memo outlines the cuts as mostly in technology and product teams. Boeing shares are rallying, though it lost money in its recent quarter. There are signs of the company's turnaround plan working. Coca-Cola shares are also rallying. It reported an upbeat quarter with demand for its beverages picking up during the FIFA World Cup. It sponsored refreshment breaks. That's your Fox Business Report. I'm Jenny Cosola. Invested in you.
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0: Classic Country, KTIC. Do you ever hear a song, and even though it really hasn't been a long time since you heard it, it feels like it has been? That was the case for me with Southern Nights from Glen Campbell. I guess I didn't hear it at all last week if it played during my time with you, since I was on the road with my family for a vacation. We were all over the place 2 weekends ago, up in Harrisburg, South Dakota, then much of last week down in the Kansas City metro, then last weekend back up to Harrisburg, just in time, I might add, for that damaging severe storm that moved through Saturday night in the Sioux Falls metro. Man, I don't envy you if you have to clean up for that. A lot of damage caused by that one. With that said, though, about us being out on the road, maybe you've heard me share, my wife and I love our time out on our deck furniture, on the deck after work, and haven't had any of that time in the last couple of weeks because we weren't home last week, and it's been too stinking hot so far this week. Maybe this evening that will happen. And if you enjoy outdoor time, you should try to win our Comfy Comfort Summer Giveaway, because the grand prize is a 5-piece Torrance chat set. 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
0: Connie Green is also with us, standing by in the KTIC News Center with an update for us. 86 degrees at both Norfolk and West Point. On Wall Street, the Dow is up 642.69 at 52,852.77. The S&P 500 up 20.91 at 7,434.09. And the NASDAQ is down 35.72 at 24,896.37. We appreciate you joining us for KTIC's Midday in Mid-America. 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
4: 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Honest appraisals and fair prices for coins, silver, and collectibles. Democratic gubernatorial candidate Lynn Walls of Fremont today announced her running mate for lieutenant governor. Farmer Ben Steffen will join Walls on the ballot in the November election. That announcement this morning at a farm north of Elkhorn. Steffen farms in Humboldt with his wife Paula Sue. Steffen is president of Steffen Ag Incorporated and has held leadership positions with the Richardson County Farm Bureau, Ag Builders of Nebraska, and the Nebraska Association of County Extension Boards, among others. Summertime is equated with road construction time. There will be temporary delays if you're in the Blair area tomorrow. Crews will be conducting flagging operations on Highway 30 south of the roundabout while work continues on Honeybee Lane. City of Blair officials strongly recommend allowing extra time to get to your destination. Another traffic concern, the Cumming County Sheriff's Office says the bridge on 6th Road over the Elkhorn River will be closed August 4th, 5th, 6th, and possibly the 7th. There will be road closed signs from 7:30 in the morning until 6:30 p.m. National Night Out is a week from today, Tuesday. The Norfolk Fire and Rescue's Night Out will be 6 to 8 p.m. at Central Park, 705 South 6th Street in Norfolk. Blair's National Night Out is the same Tuesday, also from 6 to 8 p.m., but this will be at the Generations Park in Blair. Both will provide opportunities to meet those first responders who serve the community, well, including a time to check out emergency vehicles, have some fun and games and refreshments. It's free. The public is encouraged to attend and participate. An early morning car accident today, along with heat exposure and overdose, three separate calls for people injured during falls, are some of the responses by the Blair Volunteer Fire and Rescue Department from July 23rd through this morning. Also on that activity summary, a person having difficulty breathing, a foot injury, several automatic fire detection signals, and one call for seizures. Blair crews also provided mutual aid to the Herman Fire Department for a structure fire. Parents may want to teach their children about common sense, especially if your kids spend a lot of time on social media. A recent trend on social media is encouraging young teens to place batteries inside microwave ovens. Doing so can cause explosions, release hazardous materials, start a house fire, and can result in serious burns and life-threatening injuries. First responders remind us that intentionally damaging property can also result in legal repercussions. Those are the latest stories from the KTIC News Center.
5: Fox News, I'm Gianna Gelosi. Lawmakers on both sides of the aisle are in Washington paying respects to the late Senator Lindsey Graham. Vice President J.D. Vance is one of them.
6: He saw that the Senate, at its very worst, could be a venue for character assassination. But because he loved people, he saw that the Senate, at its very best, could be a deliberative body geared towards persuading people.
5: Now, Ukrainian President Zelensky and Israeli Prime Minister Benjamin Netanyahu are attending the funeral service later today after separate meetings with President Trump on Iran.
7: On the issue of Iran, President Trump spoke from Air Force One on Monday, indicating the Iranians requested to meet following the 13-day U.S. bombing campaign. Now, Axios reports that Trump says he is ready for strong military action if talks fail.
5: And that is Fox's Trey Yinks reporting from Tel Aviv. 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
0: Great to have you along for Midday in Mid-America, brought to you by Tri-County Ag. 86 degrees at both Norfolk and West Point. We expect to top out not too much warmer at about 89, mostly sunny, east wind at 5 to 10. We'll be partly cloudy tonight, a low of 68, and a southeast wind at 5 to 10. A mostly sunny day tomorrow, back to a high of 89. We'll have a southeast wind at 5 to 10, gusting near 20. We'll keep that breeze tomorrow night, and we'll have a 50% chance of showers and thunderstorms after midnight, a low of 68. Showers likely Thursday, thunderstorms possible, mostly cloudy at 86, southeast wind 5 to 10, gusting to 20. And then Thursday night, more showers and thunderstorms will be possible, a low of 66, southeast wind at 5 to 15 miles per hour. We'll have a slight chance of showers and thunderstorms up until midday on Friday, mostly sunny with a high of 83, then clear Friday night, a low of 62, sunny Saturday, a high of 83, that night clear and 62, sunny on Sunday and Monday, a high of 84 Sunday and 88 on Monday.
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11: 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September corn is up 7 3/4 at 459.5. December up 7 3/4 at 481 3/4. August soybeans up 6 at 1214.5. November up 8 at 1221 3/4. September Chicago wheat up 3/4 at 660 3/4. December up 0.5 at 678. September KC wheat down 3 1/4 at 725 3/4. December down 3 1/4 at 742 1/4. August live cattle are up 207 at 227.30. October up 280 at 221.57. August feeders up 545 at 343.70. September up 605 at 337.97. August lean hogs are down a nickel at 102.92. October up 35 at 88.15. That's a check of your markets. 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
14: 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Senior Legion Baseball Area Tournament schedules for today at the C1 area in Plainview. It's Wizard Pilger Dodge Owls versus Creighton Bloomfield Wausau at 4:30. And in the C2 area in Wakefield, it's Pender versus Hardington at 6 o'clock this evening. The Fremont Moo are on the road at the Grand Island Fightin' Cranes tonight. The Moo are 23-21 on the year heading into the contest. First pitch is 7 o'clock in Grand Island. The Omaha Storm Chasers host the St. Paul Saints. The Storm Chasers enter that game with a record of 48-53. Game time is 7:05 p.m. at Werner Park. The Sioux City Explorers battle the Gary South Shore Railcats on the road tonight. The Explorers are 28-33 overall. That game at 6:45 p.m. Nebraska volleyball will begin its 2026 season with the annual red-white scrimmage on Sunday, August 16th at 3 p.m. at Pinnacle Bank Arena. Tickets for the scrimmage, along with the Huskers' regular season match with Creighton on September 16th at Pinnacle Bank Arena, will go on sale to the public on Thursday. The Husker men's basketball team will be in Central Nebraska this fall as Nebraska will take on Kansas State in Grand Island. The matchup between the Huskers and Wildcats takes place on Monday, October 26th at the Big Iron Event Center. Ticket information will be announced later this summer. The Grand Island matchup with Kansas State is Nebraska's third exhibition game as the Huskers will host St. Louis on October 9th and travel to BYU on October 16th. The remaining non-conference schedule will be announced later this week. The Nebraska football team has been selected to finish 11th in the Big Ten Conference this year in a preseason poll conducted by the Cleveland Plain Dealer. The newspaper took over the Big Ten preseason poll after the conference dropped the media poll 16 years ago. Ohio State has been projected to win the Big Ten Conference this year, followed by Oregon, Indiana, USC, and Michigan. Penn State is 6th, followed by Washington, Iowa, Illinois, and Minnesota. Nebraska is 11th, then comes Wisconsin, UCLA, Northwestern, and Maryland. The final three teams in the poll are Michigan State, Rutgers, and Purdue. The University of Nebraska Kearney football team has been picked to finish 7th in the preseason MIAA conference polls. The Lopers finished 6-5 last year, 4-5 in the conference. Pittsburgh State is on top in the coaches poll, followed by Northwest Missouri, Central Oklahoma, Fort Hays State, and Central Missouri. In the media poll, Northwest Missouri is first, followed by Pittsburgh State, Central Oklahoma, Central Missouri, and Fort Hays State. I'm Joel Janacek. Get more sports anytime at KTICradio.com.
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11: Good morning, I'm Lacey Shippey for the Rural Radio Network, and it's time for our midday commodity market update with Mike Zuzulo of Global Commodity Analytics. And Mike, taking a look at our markets here today, a much better day than what we saw yesterday with all of the red on the screen here. We're seeing a little bit of a bounce here in our grains. Talk to me a little bit about what's at play here today.
17: Yeah, in fact, as we go into the mid-session trade here, we've seen the lead month September corn take out its previous weekly high that was set up from Sunday night's trade. So that's a really nice technical piece of news to be able to work off of going into the close. I think, Lacey, for me, yesterday and Monday's trade overall was just

0: I think also sneaking in there was the tariffs and the trade fears about the tariffs. And so we've seen this realignment. I was hoping we'd see some fundamental realignment with corn leading the market higher today on the heels of refocusing our attention on Europe and their historic heat wave and drought. They're going back to, and we can relate to this in our area of the country, they're headed back to over 104 degree actual temperatures in France and Spain, key crop regions as well. Some of that heat and some of that drought will probably snake its way into Romania and maybe even into Ukraine over the next 2 weeks based upon some models. So between that and the Russia-Ukraine violence that continues in their grain and energy sectors and supply chain, and then you throw on top of that the crop conditions going below lowest trade guess, and only five of the seven top states by area here in this country have a lower crop condition, good to excellent, versus last year at this time. So we do have a realignment in trade. Corn is leading. I'd like to see beans and wheat pick it up a little bit as we go into the close.
1: And going back to your early comment about the tariffs, let's dig into those a little bit, because there is some concern that maybe this robust buying we've been seeing from China will pull back a little bit because of these tariffs. Give me your thought on those.
0: Well, I think it's likely. I mean, not only is our price getting over South American prices again, but we have President Xi coming in mid, late September, around the 24th. And it seems like we're setting up some trade initiatives that we're going to have to go through and deal with. And one of the stories that bothered me yesterday was a Bloomberg story talking about the United States pressing Mexico to mirror its steel tariffs aimed at China and kind of double team China when it comes to that. And that just opens the door up to the more downside in the soybeans especially. And I think that's one of the best reasons why the soybeans had the worst day of all the commodities out there when it came to the grains and oil seeds, along with the soybean oil and the crude oil market breaking.
1: Looking at our livestock here this morning, we're seeing just a little bit of a bounce there as well. Tell me what you're watching in our cattle markets here today.
0: Yeah, I mean, for me, the U.S. border announcement on top of those two big reports, probably the biggest reports of the decade when it comes to cattle supplies here domestically, it was almost guaranteeing us extreme volatility. I'm hoping now we settle down, we think about the supply demand. We really question whether there's a lot of cattle out there in Mexico to cross the border, given that they're the number four beef exporter into the United States this year. They're up almost 30% in shipments to us year over year. So do they really have that many feeders at this point? So I like the way the bull spreads are working. I want to see a real strong close here today.
1: That is Mike Zuzalo of Global Commodity Analytics for your midday market update. 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
3: 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We are at 86 degrees at both Norfolk and West Point. Hey, we know you love your classic country music, and we thank you for getting your fix from us. 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The best pop and rock hits of the 80s with some 60s, 70s, and 90s, too. They played You Got It from Roy Orbison not long ago over there. Moving Out from Billy Joel, Olivia Newton-John, Physical. And right now they're playing The Police, Every Breath You Take. 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
1: Here's a look at your ag forecast. This is meteorologist Paul Trombley. Parts of the Central Plains still doing some harvesting of the winter wheat crop, and we're also seeing the oat harvest continue to pick up across the plains here in recent weeks as well. And looking at some of the progress that has been made there, starting with the state of Nebraska, 53% had been harvested. As of last week, that was 13 percentage points above the five-year average for Nebraska. Into Minnesota, just about 4% harvested there. That just a little bit below 8% five-year average. Iowa, a little bit ahead of the curve. 39% of their oats have been harvested as of last week. And still looking at above the curve into South Dakota, 33% of the oats harvested as of last week. That was double the progress that's expected according to the five-year average for South Dakota. Certainly getting some of that crop in a little bit earlier than usual in some parts of the plains concerning the oats. Otherwise, things are going to continue to stay a bit unsettled here for us as we head through this next couple of day period, as we continue to see some relief from the oppressive heat today and the next couple of days for Nebraska, northern Kansas, and then the oppressive heat still staying in place further southern Kansas, Oklahoma, Texas. Lots of upper 90s to low 100s continuing longer into the week there. But elsewhere to the north, more towards the upper 80s to low 90s for highs from Nebraska and parts of northern Kansas here the next couple of days. This stationary boundary that's going to keep the more oppressive heat a little bit further south across the plains is going to also act to kick up some on and off shower and storm chances as we head through the next couple of days, as some upper level disturbances continue to head east out of the Rockies. I'm meteorologist Paul Trombley.
0: Before the 1870s, if you wanted beef, you had to live where cattle were raised. Fresh meat couldn't travel more than a day or two before it spoiled. Then a guy named Gustavus Swift figured out how to build a refrigerated rail car. Suddenly, Nebraska beef could travel to Chicago, New York, even Boston, fresh and safe. That changed everything. Not just the beef industry, American cities themselves. People who'd never tasted fresh beef before could suddenly afford it. Restaurants opened, food businesses opened. The whole way America ate transformed because someone figured out how to keep meat cold on a train. It's one of those inventions nobody thinks about anymore. But without it, there's no modern food system, no grocery stores as we know them, no restaurant industry like we have today, all because someone solved the problem of keeping beef cold when it moved. Be listening Monday for your chance to win a $10 More Meat Monday certificate, brought to you by First Northeast Bank of Nebraska, Burke County Cattlemen, and Nutrient Advisors.
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3: Thank you very much there, JD. Let's take a look at ag information here on a Tuesday, KTIC. Coming up on Wednesday, July 29th, Farmers for Free Trade will be hosting a roundtable discussion with Congressman Don Bacon and agriculture leaders in Nebraska on the future of North American trade and what's at stake for Nebraska farmers, ranchers, and agribusiness as the U.S. renegotiates the U.S.-Mexico-Canada agreement. The U.S. has chosen to move forward with a renegotiation of the agreement that allows Nebraska farmers to export to its largest market rather than renew it. That decision opens a critical window in which farmer voices must be heard. Farmers for Free Trade is hosting the roundtable in Nebraska to ensure perspectives of local ag leaders are front and center as negotiators work to strengthen and extend the agreement. Among those that will be featured at the event include Congressman Don Bacon of Nebraska's 2nd District, Heath Mello, the President and CEO of the Omaha Chamber of Commerce, Seth Mitchell with the Nebraska Pork Producers, Caitlin Taylor with the Nebraska Corn Growers, Lucas Miller with the Nebraska Soybean Association, and Brian Keel with Farmers for Free Trade. At the event, Farmers for Free Trade will release new state-level data detailing USMCA's importance to Nebraska agriculture, including the export markets, the farm inputs, and jobs tied to trade with Canada and Mexico. Again, that event is coming up later this week. It'll actually be tomorrow in Omaha. To those unfamiliar, it may look like a fancy blue corduroy jacket with gold stitching, but to thousands of ag students across the state, that iconic FFA jacket, an emblem of opportunity, heritage, badge of honor. The Nebraska FFA Foundation has kicked off its annual Blue Jackets Bright Futures campaign, and focusing the effort now on a powerful truth: owning that jacket can change a career's story. Through this program, students are selected to receive a brand new jacket with their name and chapter on it, along with a tie and a scarf. A committee of donors, board members, supporters carefully reviews those submissions. Last year, 500 students applied. Only about 250 were awarded. And so if you would like to help get that blue jacket in the hands of a future member, you can help donate to this campaign. NEFFAFoundation.org has all of the details. To help producers, crop advisors, and ag lenders make informed nutrient management decisions amid high fertilizer costs, Iowa State University Extension is offering a couple of fertilizer and finance workshops across the state in August. The workshop topics will include understanding fertilizer cost trends, interpreting soil test results, making better phosphorus, potassium, and lime recommendations, fertilizer budgeting strategies to get the most value from every fertilizer dollar. Four of these are being held across Iowa. One of them will be in Northwest Iowa, August 13th, 1 p.m. at the Demco Community Center in Boyden, Iowa. To register, call the Lyon County office, 712-472-2576. USDA is reminding ag producers impacted by increased input costs and natural disasters that the deadline to apply for safety net and disaster assistance programs designed to protect their financial security are coming here soon. FSA reminds producers about the Assistance for Specialty Crop Farmers program and the Supplemental Disaster Relief program. Both have deadlines in early August. Also, again, thanks to the Working Family Tax Cuts Act, eligible owners have until the end of August to renew their and consider base acre changes for the ARC and PLC programs. That's the first time you've been able to change those base acres since 2022. Again, county committee elections will be happening again this year, so now is the time to nominate folks for those FSA county committees that are being elected this year. All more information, contact your local FSA office. For the first time, many forage farmers have access to a forage production revenue protection insurance program, providing protection against yield and price losses. There is a September 30th sales closing date for the program in most states. Farmers and crop insurance agents are encouraged to learn how the program works to help farmers better understand that. A free educational webinar is going to be on August 11th, 1 p.m. The webinar will go over this new insurance product. It is hosted by the National Alfalfa and Forage Alliance. Coverage is available in Nebraska and Iowa. More information, again, that webinar is going to be August 11th. Details to register are up on my blog. That's Ag Information here at KTIC. Chad Moyer reporting.
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5: Shared goals in the Oval Office. Lisa Brady, Fox News. The leaders of Ukraine and Israel each meeting with President Trump as both countries look to end long-lasting conflicts.
6: Ukrainian President Volodymyr Zelensky says he and President Trump discussed reinvigorating the peace process with Russia, as well as Ukraine licensing Patriot missile interceptor production. President Trump has signaled stronger support for Ukraine's war effort and is supporting a congressional sanctions package targeting companies and countries buying Russian oil. Israeli Prime Minister Benjamin Netanyahu was also greeted for a separate meeting with President Trump as President Trump considers intensifying military strikes against Iran.
5: Fox's Jared Halpern at the White House, which calls both meetings positive and productive. Netanyahu and Zelensky traveled to Washington for Lindsey Graham's funeral at Washington National Cathedral, where President Trump will eulogize the late senator this afternoon following an earlier ceremony on Capitol Hill.
7: U.S. military pallbearers carried Senator Graham's flag-draped casket into the Capitol Rotunda, where lawmakers, including South Carolina Congresswoman Sherry Biggs, spoke.
8: He was authentic. He never tried to be someone he wasn't.
7: Senate Majority Leader John Thune said he felt Graham's absence daily as he reflected on his legacy.
9: I traveled with Lindsey all over the world as part of congressional delegations, and I saw firsthand just how much he was respected by our allies and just how well he was able to connect with foreign leaders around the globe.
7: Vice President Vance said he learned a lot from watching and listening to Senator Graham that he was impossible not to like.
5: Fox's Jessica Rosenthal. A search through tornado wreckage continues in northeast Wisconsin.
10: Recovery won't happen overnight, but you will not go through this alone.
5: Menasha Mayor Austin Hammond says it may take several days to fully restore power, but so far no injuries reported from what the National Weather Service confirms was an EF3 tornado. 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
14: I'm Connie Green in the KTIC News Center, which is sponsored by TNT Coins in Fremont. A two-vehicle accident late Sunday evening just before 8 o'clock in West Point. The crash did result in injuries, according to the Cumming County Sheriff's Office. Shortly after the Washington County Fair concludes in early August, things will start changing at the fairgrounds in Arlington. Two buildings will be relocated, making way for a new ag pavilion. Two new Blair police officers will be sworn in tonight at the Blair City Council meeting. The link for the complete agenda is available online at blairne.gov. That's blairne.gov. Those are the latest stories from the KTIC News Center.
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2: We will be topping out in the upper 80s to low 90s throughout the KTIC listening area this afternoon. It is now 89 at Classic Country KTIC Norfolk and 87 here in West Point. We expect to top out at about 89. East wind today, 5 to 10 miles per hour. Then partly cloudy tonight, a low of 68, southeast wind 5 to 10. A sunny day tomorrow, back to a high of 89 with a southeast wind at about 5 to 10, gusting near 20. Tomorrow night, a 50% chance of showers and storms after midnight. Cloudy, we'll get down to 68, and our breeze will be southeast at 5 to 10, gusting to 20. Then Thursday, rain is on the way, showers likely throughout the day. Thunderstorms will be possible. We'll reach a high of 86 with a southeast wind 5 to 10, gusting to 20. And then more showers are likely Thursday night, and thunderstorms will again be possible, a low of 66 with a southeast wind 5 to 15, switching to the west-northwest after midnight. Friday, a slight chance of showers and thunderstorms up until midday, mostly sunny, a high of 83. Will be clear that night with a low of 62. Sunshine for the weekend. Saturday, a high of 83. Saturday night, clear, 62. A high of 84 on Sunday, that night mostly clear and 64. And Monday, more sunshine, a high of 88 and breezy. It is 84 at Sioux Falls, 83 Yankton, 86 in Sioux City and Wayne. It's 89 at Classic Country KTIC Norfolk. It's also 89 in Columbus and Wahoo. Fremont and Blair both at 88, so is Lincoln. 91 at Omaha. It's 84 in Atlantic and Carroll, Iowa, with Audubon, Harlan, and Denison each at 86. 87 in Takema, and we are at 87 here at Classic Country KTIC in West Point.
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19: Army Sergeant Michael Swinton was killed in action recently during the controlled demolition of a downed Iranian drone in Iraq. His wife Mia spoke to Fox and Friends first Monday, telling the nation about her husband.
20: He cared about anyone he crossed paths with.
19: Mrs. Swinton added that her husband truly believed in what he was doing.
20: He really trusted, you know, the country's leadership to get things right, you know, despite everything that was going on.
19: And she thanked the Army for its support following her loss.
20: My community has been so supportive, and I appreciate everything they've been doing for us.
19: As for how she wants her husband to be remembered, Mia Swinton said,
20: the man he was. He loved his family. He cared for his friends. And I just don't want anybody to forget him.
19: In addition to his wife, Sergeant Swinton leaves behind a 6-year-old son and a 4-year-old daughter. Kevin Uretzky, Fox News.
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21: 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Grains are mixed here at noon. Corn futures are over a nickel higher, recovering from yesterday's losses and supported by a drop in crop conditions yesterday. Soybeans are also finding some footing, though some resistance from lower bean oil, which is lower with falling crude prices as the war in Iran takes a breather and the attacks have been paused. Wheat futures are lower with consolidation and follow-through selling after the recent pullback. And the weather looks to moderate this week with some chances for rain in the central part of the Corn Belt. August will bring along hotter temperatures once again, and traders will be watching those crop conditions closely. Cattle futures are mostly higher here this afternoon, having shaken off the initial reaction of the news of reopening the Mexican border. September corn is up 6.5 at 458.25. December up 6.25 at 480.25. August soybeans up 3.5 at 1212. November up 5.75 at 1219.5. September Chicago wheat down a half at 659.5. December down 3/4 at 676.75. September Kansas City wheat down 4.25 at 724.75. December down 4.75 at 740.75. August soybean meal down 40 at 320.40. August bean oil down 103 at 70.43. August live cattle are up 212 at 227.35. October up 282 at 221.60. 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September up 537 at 337.35. 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
22: What we're doing is investing in Nebraska. We're not spending a dollar.
23: Nebraska ag leaders work to grow exports. It's midday. Time for Top Ag News. I'm Steve White. Japan's efforts to lower the country's carbon footprint could create opportunities for Nebraska. That country is phasing in higher ethanol blends, moving towards E20. Governor Jim Pillen is leading a trade mission to Japan this week. He says the recently completed Tall Grass Trailblazer pipeline gives Nebraska a competitive advantage.
22: I would say that the carbon capture obviously is gigantic for Japan. I've said every time that I meet the ambassador, his question is how soon will you be making aviation fuel? So clean energy is a very, very high priority.
23: The delegation also visiting the Philippines. DJI Houston is CEO of Chief Industries with ethanol plants in Lexington and Hastings. He said the Philippines have a different view on ethanol, but one that could also pay off.
24: If they skipped right from E10 and bypassed E15 and went straight to E20, that's quite an injection. So the governor's spot on. They're not so carbon intensive here in the Philippines. But really what that means when other markets that the governor mentioned, Japan, when they start to take gallons, that means there's additional gallons from the U.S. supply that could fill that need. So pretty encouraging all in all.
23: Chief Industries also ships grain handling equipment to Asia and operates a plant in the Philippines manufacturing equipment for the ag industry. Number one for popcorn, Nebraska hopes to pop up a new variety for health-conscious consumers. Maddie Weber brings us the story.
25: Nebraska is the nation's top popcorn-producing state, growing more than a quarter of the country's crop. Now, University of Nebraska-Lincoln researchers are working to add another benefit to this popular snack, improved nutrition. Dr. David Holding is developing quality protein popcorn, a new type of popcorn that builds on decades of research aimed at increasing corn's protein quality. Traditional corn and popcorn are low in essential amino acids like lysine and tryptophan.
26: But our rationale to do this was that to enhance the protein quality of popcorn would further enhance its nutritional quality with the expectation that the final product would not be competing with, you know, the high-volume movie theater popcorn, but rather open up new niche markets within the healthy food, snack food market.
25: Holding said the goal isn't to replace traditional popcorn, but to create new options for consumers looking for healthier snacks. Researchers also found these popcorn lines have improved natural flavor and potential prebiotic benefits, which could support gut health. The team is now developing publicly available varieties that could eventually reach smaller popcorn producers and consumers.
23: Thanks for that, Maddie. Finally today, we all know 4-H teaches life lessons, but at the Furnace County Fair, it went beyond the show ring. During the livestock premium auction, the families of two 4-H members lost earlier this year found a way to turn grief into something that will help the next generation.
27: We lost Trenton Roskopf and Cooper Wendland,
3: and the Roskopf family. They have another daughter named Tatum Roskopf, and she wanted to sell her third hog to go towards this Fallen 4-H'er scholarship fund. And we ended up selling a lamb for Cooper as well.
23: Now raising more than $60,000. Neighbors doing what Nebraskans do. 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
1: It is time for the Red Minute, brought to you by Red Star Fertilizer. We're talking with the head of Red Star Fertilizer, Tom Stanton. Tom, you and I talk about the importance of plant health, and, you know, we're in a very stressful time of year for these corn plants. Is there anything from Red Star that can help get this corn through this tough time of year?
2: We've got a product called Novastar, and it's an amino acid peptide product, and 26 looks a lot like 22. Very warm days, very warm nights, and we're dry. And in 22, where we had fungicide, it was 14 bushels an acre better. And where we had fungicide with a pint of Novastar, we were 30 bushels better. So the plants produce oxygen. And when the plant can't get rid of all that oxygen, it becomes reactive oxygen. And that reactive oxygen actually helps increase ethylene production, which tells that plant, I need to speed up towards its ultimate death. So the pint of Novastar, because of the amino acids, because of the peptides, it helps that plant relax. It helps it to respire more, get rid of all that oxygen, and kind of holds off ethylene production. Reach out to your Red Star sales guy, sales gal, and ask about Novastar. Take a look at that data, because right now, if you can put that on, it's just going to help your crop to really get through this heat and drought stress that we're in.
1: Again, we're visiting with the head of Red Star Fertilizer, Tom Stanton. If you'd like to get more information on this, do call the office, 844-502-9368. You could also check them out online at redstarne.com. That's today's Red Minute, brought to you by Red Star Fertilizer.
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4: A homegrown Nebraska company producing ethanol and grain bins has a global footprint, now seeing that up close on a trade mission to Japan and the Philippines. I'm Steve White on the Rural Radio Network. DJI Husen of Chief Industries traveling this week on the governor's trade mission.
5: I would say, Steve, the other interesting thing, I think in 2014, E10 was mandated here in the Philippines. They now do have E20 voluntarily, and we had some good discussions on that here today as well, which, you know, if you think about it, if they skipped right from E10 and bypassed E15 and went straight to E20, that's quite an injection. So the governor's spot on. They're not so carbon intensive here in the Philippines. But really what that means, when other markets that the governor mentioned, Japan, when they start to take gallons, that means there's additional gallons from the U.S. supply that could fill that need. So pretty encouraging all in all.
4: DJ, I know people will think of Chief as a Nebraska company, a Grand Island company, but Chief is around the world, and I believe you actually have a facility in the Philippines. Can you tell us more about your operations in that part of the world?
5: Yeah, Steve, we have a facility in Angeles, which is about 2 hours outside of Manila here. We've had that facility since 2018, where we make conveyors for not only the ag industry, but really for all sorts of industries, and then catwalks and towers. And we're actually in the middle of a very large project with a company that we're going to visit tomorrow, San Miguel Corporation, one of the largest corporations in the country here in the Philippines. And, you know, it's been a great thing. It's a very highly educated workforce, and we are very pleased with where we're at with the facility that we have here in the Philippines. I should point out, on this particular project, I think it's a great example. We shipped over 200 containers of product here to the Philippines last year for a grain storage project. And we're exporting more than just ethanol and beef, and we're also exporting

0: over to this country manufactured product.
1: I think the other thing, Steve, and everyone on that is hopefully makes everybody in Nebraska's buttons pop is when we talk about Nebraska products and the folks that buy Nebraska products really, really love it. It's quality at every step, talking about the quality. And, it's remarkable not only what DJ's team in chief is doing, but so many Nebraska businesses that are doing business around the world and a lot in this part of the country. And so, having a presence, having a Nebraska presence representing all those is just an extraordinary privilege and great things to do. And maybe the last thing to add would be just how much the people of Japan and the Philippines are grateful to the United States of America, and in particular, all of the veterans. And
2: that is Nebraska Governor Jim Pillen. Prior to that, we heard from DJ Eyhusen of Chief Industries, a company that produces grain bins, ethanol, and a number of other products, about that trade mission to Japan. I'm Steve White, and you're listening to the Rural Radio Network.
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8: 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It's Whistler Pilger Dodge Owls versus Creighton Bloomfield Wausau at 4:30. And in the C2 area in Wakefield, it's Pender versus Hardington at 6 o'clock this evening. The Fremont Moo are on the road at the Grand Island Fightin' Cranes tonight. The Moo are 23-21 on the year heading into the contest. First pitch is 7 o'clock in Grand Island. The Omaha Storm Chasers host the St. Paul Saints. The Storm Chasers enter that game with a record of 48-53. Game time is 7:05 p.m. at Warner Park. The Sioux City Explorers battle the Gary South Shore Railcats on the road tonight. The Explorers are 28-33 overall. That game at 6:45 p.m. Nebraska volleyball will begin its 2026 season with the annual red-white scrimmage on Sunday, August 16th at 3 p.m. at Pinnacle Bank Arena. Tickets for the scrimmage, along with the Huskers' regular season match with Creighton on September 16th at Pinnacle Bank Arena, will go on sale to the public on Thursday. The Husker men's basketball team will be in Central Nebraska this fall as Nebraska will take on Kansas State in Grand Island. The matchup between the Huskers and Wildcats takes place on Monday, October 26th at the Big Iron Event Center. Ticket information will be announced later this summer. The Grand Island matchup with Kansas State is Nebraska's third exhibition game as the Huskers will host St. Louis on October 9th and travel to BYU on October 16th. The remaining non-conference schedule will be announced later this week. The Nebraska football team has been selected to finish 11th in the Big Ten Conference this year in a preseason poll conducted by the Cleveland Plain Dealer. The newspaper took over the Big Ten preseason poll after the conference dropped the media poll 16 years ago. Ohio State has been projected to win the Big Ten Conference this year, followed by Oregon, Indiana, USC, and Michigan. Penn State is 6th, followed by Washington, Iowa, Illinois, and Minnesota. Nebraska is 11th, then comes Wisconsin, UCLA, Northwestern, and Maryland. The final three teams in the poll are Michigan State, Rutgers, and Purdue. The University of Nebraska Kearney football team has been picked to finish 7th in the preseason MIAA conference polls. The Lopers finished 6-5 last year, 4-5 in the conference. Pittsburgh State is on top in the coaches poll, followed by Northwest Missouri, Central Oklahoma, Fort Hays State, and Central Missouri. In the media poll, Northwest Missouri is first, followed by Pittsburgh State, Central Oklahoma, Central Missouri, and Fort Hays State. I'm Joel Janacek. Get more sports anytime at KTICradio.com.
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12: 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Trusted experts buying coins, silver, jewelry, and collectibles. Democratic gubernatorial candidate Lynn Walls of Fremont today announced her running mate for lieutenant governor. Farmer Ben Steffen will join Walls on the ballot in the November election. That announcement this morning at a farm north of Elkhorn. Steffen farms in Humboldt with his wife, Pamela Sue. Steffen is president of the Steffen Ag Incorporated and has held leadership positions with the Richardson County Farm Bureau, Ag Builders of Nebraska, and the Nebraska Association of County Extension Boards, among other positions. Ben Steffen is also a chairman at the Nebraska Rural Radio Association Board of Directors. Summertime is equated with road construction time. There will be temporary delays if you're in the Blair area tomorrow. Crews will be conducting flagging operations on Highway 30 south of the roundabout while work continues on Honeybee Lane. The City of Blair officials strongly recommend allowing extra time to get to your destination. Concern for maintaining the region's power grid amid high usage of electricity during the extreme heat is prompting an order from the U.S. Department of Energy. The DOE is authorizing the Southwest Power Pool, of which Nebraska and parts of Iowa belong, to use backup resources to ensure that there is enough electricity. Some of those resources include standby and auxiliary generators and battery storage. Shortly after the Washington County Fair concludes in early August, things will start changing at the fairgrounds in Arlington. The fair board says two buildings are being relocated, making way for a new ag pavilion. Groundbreaking is Wednesday, August 5th. The new ag pavilion will house livestock and a new show arena, along with space for ag education. The new building will be located just to the east of the current RVR building. This will replace two aging barns, which were damaged during flooding. Funding for the new ag pavilion, $2.2 million, will be paid for by current fair reserves, donors, and other private donations. You can find out more online at WashingtonCountyFairNE.com. That's WashingtonCountyFairNE.com. An early morning car accident today, along with heat exposure and overdose, three separate calls for people injured during falls, are some of the responses by the Blair Volunteer Fire and Rescue Department from July 23rd through this morning. Also on that activity summary, a person having difficulty breathing, a foot injury, several automatic fire detection signals, and one call regarding seizures. Blair crews also provided mutual aid to the Herman Fire Department for a structure fire. Three Rivers Public Health Department is putting on a bike rodeo for Dodge County this Saturday morning from 10 till noon in Scribner at the Scribner Fairgrounds. Free bike helmets will be offered while supplies last, along with bike safety activities and helmet fittings. It is a free event, and kids along with their families are encouraged to participate. The Washington County 4-H Council Pancake Feed is this coming Sunday, August 2nd, from 8 a.m. till 11 a.m. at the Ryben Building at the Fairgrounds in Arlington. Proceeds go to support youth scholarships and programs. Those are the latest stories from the KTIC News Center.
13: Fox News, I'm Therese Crowley. Remembering what mattered with a Capitol Rotunda farewell for the late Senator Lindsey Graham, Congresswoman Sherry Biggs from his home state of South Carolina.
14: What made Lindsey exceptional was his ability to work on difficult issues while maintaining personal relationships with people who disagreed with him. He believed that conversations mattered. He believed that showing up mattered.
13: President Trump tells Fox he was very much a hawk, but reveals Graham thought it was time to make a deal with Iran. The president just met Israel's prime minister about that in the Oval Office after a sit-down with Ukraine's President Zelensky over Russia. All three attending Graham's funeral at National Cathedral this afternoon, and the Senate will honor Graham tonight with a vote for Russia's sanctions. Amid all this, oil tumbles another $5 a barrel to $78. 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
15: Why do you always sit in the same spot?
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16: 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Besides, some traditions aren't meant to change.
17: 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Here's to the boys back home drinking dirt road beers on a Friday night. 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
18: We are at 89 degrees at Classic Country KTIC Norfolk, 87 in West Point, and although the heat index is quite a bit warmer than the actual temps. Not nearly what we were seeing yesterday at this time when it felt like 110 degrees at Norfolk and West Point. Currently, it's 94 for what it feels like in Norfolk and 95 in West Point. For today, won't get a whole lot warmer for the actual temp. East breeze at 5 to 10, partly sunny. Then tonight, partly cloudy, a low of 68 with a southeast wind at 5 to 10. A sunny day tomorrow, a high of 90, southeast wind 5 to 15 miles per hour. Tomorrow night after midnight, a 40% chance of showers and thunderstorms, partly cloudy with a low of 68. Showers likely on Thursday and thunderstorms will be possible. Mostly cloudy with a high of 84 and a southeast wind 5 to 15 gusting to 25. Showers likely Thursday night. Thunderstorms will be possible and some of those storms could produce some heavy rainfall. 1 to 2 inches of rain looks likely for Thursday night. A low of 65. Then a slight chance of thunderstorms early Friday morning before about 7 a.m. Partly sunny with a high of 81 and breezy. Northwest wind could gust around 35 miles per hour Friday afternoon. That night will be clear with low of 60 and still breezy before winds die down some after midnight. Sunny on Saturday, a high of 83. Saturday night, clear with a low of 60. We'll be sunny on Sunday and get up to 85. Sunday night, clear, 63. Sunshine Monday with a high of 87. In the region, it's 84 at Sioux Falls. Vermilion and Sioux City are both at 86, 87 at Wayne, and 89 at Classic Country KTIC Norfolk. It's also 89 in Columbus, Fremont, Blair. Wahoo is up to 90. It's 88 in Lincoln, 91 at Omaha, 84 in Atlantic and Carroll, Iowa, with Denison and Audubon both at 86, Harlan 88, Takema 87, and we are also at 87 here at Classic Country KTIC in West Point. 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
20: 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September corn is up 6 cents at 4.57¾. December up 6 at 4.80. August soybeans up 2½ at 12.11. November up 5¾ at 12.19¾. September Chicago wheat up a half at 6.60½. December unchanged at 6.77½. September KC wheat down 4 at 7.25. December down 4½ at 7.41. August live cattle are up 207 at 227.30. October up 292 at 221.72. August feeders are up 460 at 342.85. September up 450 at 336.42. August lean hogs down 2 pennies at 102.95. October up 57 at 88.37. And class 3 milk for August down 16 at 16.64 here on the Rural Radio Network.
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20: 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Currently, bids are on the table in Kansas at 228 live and in Nebraska at 228 live and 60 dressed. Yesterday's trade saw some trade at 230 live and 360 on a dressed basis, which is about steady with last week. Box beef prices are higher. 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And hog prices on the Morning Hog Report averaged 101.32 on 6,149 head with a five-day rolling average of $100.99. Pork cutouts totaled 113 loads today, and pork cutout values are up $1.30 at $105.75. That's a check of your cash livestock trade. 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
0: Before the 1870s, if you wanted beef, you had to live where cattle were raised. 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But without it, there's no modern food system. No grocery stores as we know them. No restaurant industry like we have today. All because someone solved the problem of keeping beef cold when it moved. 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
18: 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Tri-County Ag has it now. We have a lot of great county fairs in our area, several either underway or getting underway this week. In the coming days, Saunders County Fair in Wahoo continues with the Barry Boyce Band and Free Polka and Stein Holding Contest going on there tonight. The Dakota Thurston County Fair gets underway tomorrow, runs through Sunday in South Sioux City. The Dodge County Fair kicks off today in Scribner. And you've heard the Frankie Ballard promotional announcement running for the concert Friday night. And Saturday night, the Demo Derby and Tough Trucks, the parade on Sunday with the Dodge County Fair. Get details for county fairs going on around here with our events page at kticradio.com.
1: Unusual times may call for some unusual measures. I'm Steve White on the Rural Radio Network. Given the drought and wildfires that have impacted much of western Nebraska, cattle producers are looking for some different grazing options, and that could include standing corn, as we visit with Aaron Berger of Nebraska Extension. Kind of give me the lay of the land of pasture and hay are looking in your neck of the woods there.
2: Yeah, so out here in western Nebraska, you know, we're D4 on the drought monitor, and it's sure tough. I mean, there's some folks have tried to turn out to pasture. We greened up a little bit, but we really just haven't grown very much grass. And so a lot of folks are trying to figure out, you know, what do we do for feed as we finish the summer, go into the fall and winter. You know, I think as we look at hay prices out here, $200 a ton for some, you know, decent quality annual forages, $300 a ton for alfalfa. And so feed is going to be very short. And I think as folks are trying to think through what are my options, this is where I think either some drought stressed corn or even some irrigated corn might provide a feed option. As we visit about this, the corn market's come up quite a bit here in the last 2 weeks. But if we actually look at on a per ton basis, what grazing the standing corn is worth, it may be an alternative as we think about trying to find feed for these cows.
1: Right. So we're talking about the option of grazing standing corn. As mentioned, corn prices, we have seen a little bit of a rally in the last couple of weeks, but things are obviously fluid in that sense. But, you know, are there some considerations if you are going to graze some drought-stressed corn, I'm sure you want to check labels. There's probably some restrictions on you know, depending what kind of herbicide products. Are there other things that you need to be kind of mindful of if you do decide to maybe explore going down this path?
2: Yeah, I think if you're looking at drought-stressed corn, again, make sure you review all your herbicide labels. Make sure you're not doing something that's off-label from a grazing standpoint. Of course, working with your crop insurance agent, making sure you understand the ramifications of grazing that. When we get to the actual logistics, I think that's a situation where you don't want to turn cows out hungry. You want them to be full going out. And then, you know, there sure could be the risk of higher nitrates. But typically, nitrates are going to be concentrated in the bottom third of the plant. You know, the cows are going to go out and select the tops first, the ears, the leaves, and then move their way down into the stalk. But I think, you know, if we can avoid grazing down in

0: article you wrote. It says, for many, the thought of grazing good green standing corn that's tasseling and forming ear, it's hard to imagine that. But by the same token, though, you say it is a good supply of high energy quality forage. And if you need an option, it's something you sure could consider.
1: Yeah, I think, again, this is something we don't usually think about, and it's a unique situation we're in right now. I think where corn prices are, where hay prices have gone to, and then also, we've seen some decrease in cattle prices here the last 2 weeks as well. But if I'm trying to hold a cow herd together, and if I have to go out and buy feed, put it through a mixer wagon, and, we're looking at all that, and I've got an irrigated cornfield sitting next to where my cows are, can I somehow take maybe a piece of that and use it to get these cows through till maybe corn stalk time or something like that? It's going to require some labor. It's going to require some water, logistics. And for many of us, that may not work. But depending on, maybe it's the outside tower or whatever it is of a pivot, or maybe you've got a wiper pivot and you're going to take a slice of it. Just really thinking creatively here. How do we make the best out of a situation and buy ourselves some time with a feed resource?
0: Right. Like you're saying, it may not be a whole field, but there may be a situation where it works. Logistically, is there anything else you wanted to mention that if people are considering this, things you're going to have to kind of think through?
1: Yeah, I think the fencing part's going to be number one. Sure. Most folks, the electric fence, you're going to need to lay down some rows to build your fence, have a couple, I guess, paddocks ahead, so to speak. So if you have a breakout, they're not just going through your whole field. So it's going to require some labor, and that's going to be an important part of it, giving them 2 to 3 days worth of feed at a time. And then also just recognizing that, this crop is changing rapidly. So as we think about tasseling and ears forming, there's not a lot of starch out there. As we get the 30, 40 days in, that corn ear is going to be forming and you're going to have more starch there. And so you may need to adjust your feeding plan and what you supplement as you go along. So it's going to be a fluid moving type situation, but one that, again, there's a lot of feed out there, and how can you use that to your advantage?
0: So that's kind of the green standing corn. Can you also graze mature standing corn once we're getting, closer to harvest or even in the winter?
1: Yeah, we can. And I think, again, for many of us, we graze corn stalks routinely.
0: Yeah.
1: And we, sometimes we'll have a lot of corn on the ground and we have to strip graze. But this is a situation where, again, if I'm looking at $250 ton hay, if I can strip graze some standing corn, maybe I weave some strips in the field and figure out how many bushel of corn I need and use some of the rest of the field as my forage, and the corn on the ear is my energy source. I can strip graze that and look at not having to combine the grain and then haul the grain back to the cow. We'll just let her harvest it herself. And so that's, again, not something we typically think about, but I think under the current feed prices could be a really comparative option, especially when we look at, corn price per ton versus hay price per ton.
0: That's Aaron Berger of Nebraska Extension.
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2: Here's a look at your ag forecast. This is meteorologist Paul Trombley. Parts of the Central Plains still doing some harvesting of the winter wheat crop, and we're also seeing the oat harvest continue to pick up across the plains here in recent weeks as well. And looking at some of the progress that has been made there, starting with the state of Nebraska, 53% had been harvested. As of last week, that was 13 percentage points above the five-year average for Nebraska. Into Minnesota, just about 4% harvested there. That just a little bit below 8% five-year average. Iowa, a little bit ahead of the curve. 39% of their oats have been harvested as of last week. And still looking at above the curve into South Dakota, 33% of the oats harvested as of last week. That was double the progress that's expected according to the five-year average for South Dakota. Certainly getting some of that crop in a little bit earlier than usual in some parts of the plains concerning the oats. Otherwise, things are going to continue to stay a bit unsettled here for us as we head through this next couple of day period. As we continue to see some relief from the oppressive heat today and the next couple of days for Nebraska, northern Kansas, and then the oppressive heat still staying in place further southern Kansas, Oklahoma, Texas. Lots of upper 90s to low 100s continuing longer into the week there. But elsewhere to the north, more towards the upper 80s to low 90s for highs from Nebraska and parts of northern Kansas here the next couple of days. This stationary boundary that's going to keep the more oppressive heat a little bit further south across the plains is going to also act to kick up some on and off shower and storm chances as we head through the next couple of days as some upper level disturbances continue to head east out of the Rockies. I'm meteorologist Paul Trombley.
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6: 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The Nebraska Pork Conference comes up later this week. It's July 30th and 31st at the Embassy Suites in Lincoln. It is the premier event for the pork industry. Gain insights into swine health, markets, technology, and policy. 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On the Thursday evening, that's the annual meeting and awards banquet. And then on the next day, on Friday, there's all sorts of breakout sessions and expert panel discussions, wrapping up with the Bacon, Bourbon, and Brews networking event. All of the details are at nepork.org, nepork.org, Nebraska Pork Conference, this Thursday and Friday, Embassy Suites in Lincoln. where agriculture, sustainability, and entrepreneurship converge, tour Iowa's first nutrient recovery facility. It's called the Winter Center. Folks from Natural Fertilizer Services and Soil Solutions are honoring the grand opening of this Winter Center this Friday, July 31st, from 3 to 10 p.m. They will be capturing food waste and processing it into a fertilizer product for crop ground. You can learn more about this exciting opportunity and some of the things that go along with that at wintercenter.com. 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Grand opening is Friday, 3 p.m., Woodbine, Iowa. Again, a reminder, USDA Farm Service Agency is announcing that eligible landowners have until the end of August to review and consider base acre changes and increases on farms that are enrolled in the Agriculture Risk Coverage and Price Loss Coverage Programs, ARC and PLC. Now is the time to set up the appointment to do that at your local FSA office. Again, base acre changes, this is your opportunity. I believe it's the first time they've allowed that since 2002 for ARC and PLC acres. The deadline to do that is the end of August. By August 31st, contact your local FSA office for details. Nominations are being accepted for farmers and ranchers to serve on the USDA Farm Service Agency local county committees. These committees make important decisions about how federal farm programs are administered locally. Nominations need to be into your local FSA office by August 3rd. Now, the elections are kind of rotating. There's local administrative areas within each county. And so contact your local FSA office. Find out which LAA is up for election this year. And then you can nominate accordingly. Again, you need to do that by August 3rd. The Nebraska Grazing Conference is August 4th and 5th. It'll be in Kearney, Nebraska at the U.S. Conference Center. The theme, celebrating grazing on Nebraska grasslands. It aligns with the 2026 International Year of Rangelands and Pastoralists, recognizing the role of grazing systems in environmental stewardship, ag productivity, and rural communities. Grassland Alliance meeting is on August 4th, and then there's the trade show, educational sessions, a lot of talk about grazing management innovations, virtual fence technology, and then a full day the next day as well. Regenerative grazing management, grazing on cropland, small ruminant systems, grazing practices, stockmanship, carbon market opportunities, and producer experiences, again, surrounding virtual fencing. 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
8: A celebration of life. I'm Lisa Brady, Fox News, just beginning at Washington's National Cathedral for Lindsey Graham. President Trump will be among those paying tribute to the late senator after an earlier ceremony in the Capitol Rotunda, where Vice President and former Senator J.D. Vance said Graham could disagree without being disagreeable.
9: I choose to remember Lindsey Graham as a person who could fight with you on one issue, but fight for you on another issue.
8: Adding that because Graham loved people, he was willing to reason with them and respect them. NATO Secretary General Mark Rutte telling Fox,
10: he was tough, but he was also extremely kind, a real human being. So yes, he will be missed. He was an important person, a force for good on the world stage.
8: Ukraine's president and Israel's prime minister traveled to Washington for today's funeral, and they each met with President Trump earlier today, the White House calling both meetings positive and productive. As a pause in U.S. strikes on Iran continues, President Trump still insisting the U.S. controls the Strait of Hormuz, telling Fox and Friends a blockade of Iranian ports is powerful.
11: We opened the blockade because we had the confines of a deal, so we did it. And then we put it back because they broke the deal. They break the deal. We cannot have them break deals anymore.
8: Right. Iran remains publicly defiant.
12: Yesterday, the president appeared optimistic about the possibility of a deal, as reports indicate Oman presented a proposal to Iran that would open the Strait of Hormuz. We do know from July 24th to the 26th, 29 vessels passed through this critical waterway, according to international shipping data.
8: Fox's Trey Yingst in Tel Aviv. A convicted killer just put to death in Florida for the rape and murder of an 11-year-old 10-year-old girl. James Duckett was an ex-cop who denied committing the on-duty crime in 1987. His death, the first of a rare double execution scheduled in Florida today. The U.S. Supreme Court denying separate requests to stop either one. 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
16: I'm Connie Green in the KTIC News Center, which is sponsored by TNT Coins in Fremont. A two-vehicle accident late Sunday evening just before 8 o'clock in West Point. The crash did result in injuries, according to the Cumming County Sheriff's Office. Shortly after the Washington County Fair concludes in early August, things will start changing at the fairgrounds in Arlington. Two buildings will be relocated, making way for a new ag pavilion. Two new Blair police officers will be sworn in tonight at the Blair City Council meeting. The link for the complete agenda is available online at blairne.gov. That's blairne.gov. Those are the latest stories from the KTIC News Center.
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1: 91 at Classic Country KTIC Norfolk. We are at 88 in West Point, expecting to top out right around where we are, a few degrees warmer possible yet this afternoon. Partly sunny with an east wind at 5 to 10, then partly cloudy tonight, a low of 68, southeast wind at 5 to 10. We'll have sunshine tomorrow and top out at 90. Wind out of the southeast, 5 to 15 miles per hour. Partly cloudy tomorrow night, and in the early morning hours Thursday, a 40% chance of showers and thunderstorms before sunrise. A low of 68 and southeast wind 5 to 10, gusting to 20. And then we'll have the chance of showers and thunderstorms early Thursday. After 7 a.m., showers become likely. Thunderstorms will be possible. We'll top out at 84 on Thursday. We'll be mostly cloudy and we'll have a southeast wind 5 to 15, gusting to 25. Showers likely Thursday night, thunderstorms possible, and in those storms, there could be some heavy rainfall, 65 for the overnight low, then a slight chance of thunderstorms early Friday before about 7 a.m., partly sunny, a high of 81, and breezy, northwest wind Friday afternoon, could gust around 35 miles per hour. Still could have wind gusts around 30 miles per hour Friday evening before the winds die down after midnight. Mostly clear, low of 60 degrees, then sunshine on Saturday, a high of 83. That night will be clear with a low of 60. Sunny on Sunday, 85 the high. Sunday night, clear with a low of 63. And Monday, sunshine and a high of 87. It is 86 in Sioux Falls, 88 in Vermilion and Sioux City, 87 at Wayne, 91 at Classic Country KTIC Norfolk. It's 90 in Fremont, Wahoo, Lincoln, 93 in Omaha, and at Offutt Air Force Base in Bellevue. It's 86 at Atlantic, Iowa, 88 in Harlan, Audubon, Denison, Carroll, 84. Tecumseh is at 91, and we are at 88 here at Classic Country KTIC in West Point.
18: For 4 days every August, there's only one place to be. The Cumming County Fair. 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Countless memories waiting to be made. The Cumming County Fair, August 6th through the 9th in West Point.
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20: Folks in Hillsboro, Oregon take pride in their rural roots, but instead of wheat, data centers are popping up in the fields on the edges of town. 18 data centers have been built or are under construction here, with 17 applications to expand or build new ones. The residents showed up at their city council to voice their concern, blaming them for rising electricity costs, noise, and changes to the city's character.
21: Hillsboro families are getting hit twice, on our power bills and by backroom deals.
20: But the mayor and others say data centers are good for the community, leading to more jobs and revenue for the city. Here's Ryan Mallory, CEO of Flexential, which operates 5 data centers here.
22: We pay millions, if not tens of millions of dollars back into the community to help with roads and schools and other things.
20: The number of data centers is growing across the state, drawn here by tax incentives. But Oregon lawmakers are placing a 1-year pause on a data center property tax break.
23: 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It'll be a mixed day for grains as we head into the Tuesday close. Corn futures are up about 6 cents with support from lower crop condition ratings on yesterday's report and a hot, dry outlook for August. Some analysts are beginning to suspect a yield of 180 bushels per acre or lower. Soybeans are also slightly higher with lower good to excellent crop ratings and limited chances for moisture across the plains ahead. But the drop in crude oil has put a lot of pressure on soybean oil today, which is keeping the upside limited for soybeans. And wheat futures are mixed to lower with the spring wheat looking good and the news out of the Black Sea region relatively quiet today. September corn is up 7 1/4 at 4.59, December up 7 at 4.81. August soybeans are up 1.5 at 12.10, November up 5 1/4 at 12.19. September Chicago wheat is up 2 pennies at 6.62, December up 1.5 at 6.79. September Kansas City wheat down 3 1/4 at 7.25 3/4, December down 3 3/4 at 7.41 3/4. August soybean meal is down 1 at 3.19.80. And August bean oil is down 78 at 70.68. August live cattle up 225 at 227.47. October up 340 at 222.17. August feeders are up 482 at 343.07. September up 530 at 337.22. August lean hogs up 12 cents at 103.10. October up 47 at 88.27. And class 3 milk for August down 17 at 16.63 here on the Rural Radio Network.
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23: 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It's time now to take a look at your closing livestock markets with David Erickson of Ag Optimus in Akron, Iowa. Tell me what you made of today's trade.
0: Yeah, absolutely, Lacey. Well, it has been a long trip since Friday's close, but actually we're kind of basically back to where we ended the day on Friday. It seems like a little bit of a play on the market of when the border is going to open and the market kind of anticipating a flood of feeder cattle coming in from south of the border, which I don't know if that's going to be the case. Perhaps it will be, but we'll have to wait and see on that. There were some cash bids that started to develop today, and there was a little bit of trade that happened late yesterday. Most of the bids today were at 228, but most everyone was passing, and I suspect that people will kind of stand a little staunch here, especially with the action that we've given on or that we had earlier today. As far as the weather goes, the weather I think has been a huge impact, especially in a lot of these northern feed yards and down in through Kansas. I think there's been a decent amount of death loss. I think that the producer will probably be a little more firm in what they're asking overall, and they probably will be a little less apt to take lower money this week. So we will have to wait and see. Boxes were up a little bit yesterday. The load count was a little soft compared to what we had been experiencing over the past couple weeks. So we'll keep an eye on any further cash developments and how the product is moving the rest of the week, and see if we're going to get any follow through on this little bounce that we're having.
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2: I'm Carla Whittington, and we're going to go to Box Butte County, talking with wheat farmer Chris Cullen. Chris, it's kind of been a little bit crazy towards the beginning with drier conditions, but overall, where are you at in harvest? Have you finished up harvest, or are you still in the harvest season for wheat?
3: We just completed our harvest Saturday evening and with the irrigated, and, you know, we've just finished our harvest, and normally we're just kind of getting the kinks worked out at this time of the year in July, so it was a pretty brief harvest given the drama that we have with the dryland crop.
2: In talking about that timeline, is this typically where you're at in finishing up harvest, or is it a little bit later with those drier conditions usually, with the weather? Has that impacted when you had harvest this year?
3: Yeah, usually our harvest usually starts around the 12th to the 15th of July, and in a normal year, typically we're done by the 1st of August, or sometimes we'll get into the first few days of August, but typically we're starting to get going good by the 15th or so of July. I mean, start sniffing around the 10th of July or so, but usually we're done very early August. The crop this year, we had an awfully warm winter, and we had a dry fall going into it, then we had moisture at planting where we got the crop established and got it off to a good start, and then we had an open winter, as did everyone, and you know, we did not had any measurable snowfall to really speak of for the entire winter, so the crop was basically continued to grow.
2: Again, we are talking with Chris Cullen and his operation in Box Butte County.
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5: Raising standing corn could be a feed option worth considering for some producers this year, but does it pencil out? I'm Steve White on the Rural Radio Network, continuing our conversation with Aaron Berger of Nebraska Extension. And you've got an article on the Beef Watch website, and it really kind of gets into all the economics, and you don't have to give me all the numbers, but you've kind of done the math on this. Kind of help me paint the picture of some of the considerations you tried to work out in terms of running the numbers on it.
9: Yeah, so again, this is kind of quick and dirty, back of the napkin kind of envelope, you know, calculations. Right. So everyone needs to do their own. But, you know, I said if we got 200 bushel corn and it's worth, you know, somewhere in that 475, and then we figure a lot of folks will graze their corn stocks.
5: Yep.
9: You know, and that's $30 an acre. So you put those two together and you're right around $985 per acre potential gross value. If we're grazing, of course, we're not running a combine out there. We're not going to be hauling the grain to town, so we can credit back that sure. harvest expense. And then, of course, if we're leaving the corn in the field, so to speak, in the form of manure and urine, we're getting a lot of those nutrients back. And so that really needs to be figured as a credit as we think about fertilizer for subsequent crops. So to do all that, we somewhere around $766 per acre is what I figure is the gross value after the credit of the harvesting and you know, nutrients retained. So then I'm thinking about, well, how many tons can I get? And, you know, if we got 200 bushel corn, somewhere around 25 tons is what we would harvest if we went out to chop that for silage. And so I said, well, silage usually going to be running around 65% moisture. Let's just think about what we've got there in terms of dry matter. We're going to have around 8.75 tons of dry matter. If we could get 60% of that into the belly of a cow, that's a little over 5 tons that we're going to get into the belly of a cow. And so somewhere around 145, 5.25 tons times 145 gets us back to that 766 area. So we think about that and our hay equivalent, you know, if we think about hay being 15% moisture, it's like $125 ton forage. Well, at least Western Nebraska, we can't buy any kind of feed for that. And that makes it look like a potential good option when you think about the energy and quality of feed that's there.
5: As we kind of start to wrap things up, obviously this whole scenario we're talking about is pretty unusual. This is not the normal thing we talk about, but given the weather conditions and the economics and all these different things, it's something worth considering.
9: Yeah, and this is outside the box. And I think, you know, we're not dealing with normal circumstances right now. So we got to think about things outside the box and you'll consider all options, I think, that we wouldn't otherwise think about just because of where we're at with prices and the way things are.
5: Aaron, anything else you'd like to add?
9: You know, I think if folks are considering doing this and want to talk it through a bit, Nebraska Extension educators and specialists can sure visit with them about some of the logistics, things they need to consider, and, you know, how they might try it out on a small piece first, see how it works, and then if it works well, they can always expand.
5: If you missed it, Aaron Berger is joining us. We are talking about cows grazing standing corn. It could be a feed option for this summer, fall, and winter, especially for those with some drought-stressed areas in western Nebraska. And Aaron, you can find that article. It's at beef.unl.edu.
9: Yeah, I think we have. And yeah, like you said, the article's at beef.unl.edu. And we've got other resources there if folks are thinking about limit feeding cows or trying to put together a ration with the resources they have.
5: Summer grazing standing corn, certainly an unusual option, but one that may be worth considering for those dealing with drought and wildfires. I'm Steve White, and you're listening to the Rural Radio Network.
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1: Classic Country, KTIC, Midday in Mid-America, 91 degrees at Classic Country, KTIC, Norfolk, 88 in West Point. We'll likely get a couple of degrees warmer today, and the breeze will continue out of the east at 5 to 10. Partly cloudy tonight with a low of 68, southeast wind at 5 to 10. Sunshine tomorrow, a high of 90, wind out of the southeast at about 5 to 15 miles per hour.
23: Life's too short to worry about how short it is. This is The Good Life. I'm Lacey Shippey. I had another birthday over the weekend. It'll be the one that I certainly remember to be the hottest, as we melted above 100 degrees Saturday and Sunday. And because it was so unbearably warm, we didn't do much in the way of celebrations for fear that we should melt. Instead, we took the kids shopping for school supplies in the air conditioning. Sitting in the car as we drove up the road, I thought about my several decades now behind me. Lately, it's been easy to focus on the years as an ever-increasing number. And in a world full of cameras and young people, I think it's all too easy to feel as though aging is something to run from. I'm not even that old, but some days it seems like it. And I've always been mistaken for older than what I am. When I first met my husband and we talked about life and our experiences and the places we'd seen and the things we'd done, his first thought was that I'd sure been around longer than he had, and then he found out we're the same age. And friends and acquaintances have done the same. Surely someone married as long as I have been, with four kids and almost 20 years in the workforce, must be somewhat seasoned, and I used to let it bother me. But perhaps I'll consider this misinterpretation not a slander to my youth, but maybe a compliment to my own personal history. When I look back on the life that I've managed to pack into the few years I've been around, it's easy to focus on all the things I haven't done yet, the accomplishments I haven't earned, and the experiences that seem to have slipped through my fingers, when what I should be doing is counting the many places I've encountered, the folks I have met, and the people I have helped to create through it all. Then I need to turn my eyes forward towards what's next and all the life that I can pack into today. By next year, I want folks to wonder even more how I've packed everything into my years. I want to teach my kids to live with a hunger to do all the things and meet people while enjoying the simple pleasures of each and every day. I don't travel like I used to, and my life revolves more around my little family than it does around my own personal ambitions like it used to, but that's brought along its own wholesome adventures as well, and as life has slowed down and settled a bit, that's given me the time to notice myself and the changes that age is making. But it's up to me to look at myself not as losing something as each year passes, but each birthday, I aim to be able to sit down and lose track of all the things we did, the places we saw, and the accomplishments, big or small, that not just I, but my family together was able to earn. So as fleeting as youth may be, here's to another year growing older and a plan to run life so well that I leave it ragged and plumb used up. I'm Lacey Shippey with The Good Life.
1: Thank you, Lacey. 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NASDAQ still down 47.16, 24,884.92. 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
12: I'm Maria Bartiromo, and this is the Fox Business Report. Stocks are higher in afternoon trading as investors parse mostly upbeat earnings reports. The Dow is up sharply as healthcare stocks and consumer staples lift the index. The Nasdaq is trying to rebound from earlier losses. Strength in software stocks is offsetting chip weakness as memory chip makers continue to falter. Oil prices are dropping with West Texas Intermediate crude falling to over $78 a barrel. Shares of Johnson & Johnson are rising over 1% after the drug maker agreed to pay $5.5 billion to resolve remaining lawsuits over its talc products, aiming to put an end to years-long litigation. And Unilever stock is surging 8% after the consumer goods company bumped up its full-year outlook and said that its quarterly sales volume surged to more than a 16-year high. That's your Fox Business Report. I'm Hillary Barsky, invested in you.
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16: 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Honest appraisals and fair prices for coins, silver, and collectibles. Democratic gubernatorial candidate Lynn Walls of Fremont today announced her running mate for lieutenant governor. Farmer Ben Steffen will join Walls on the ballot in the November election. That announcement this morning at a farm north of Elkhorn. Steffen farms in Humboldt with his wife, Paula Sue. Steffen is president of Steffen Ag Incorporated and has held leadership positions with the Richardson County Farm Bureau, Ag Builders of Nebraska, and the Nebraska Association of County Extension Boards, including chairman of the Nebraska Rural Radio Association Board of Directors. The Pillen campaign criticized Wall's choice shortly after the announcements. Summertime is equated with road construction time. There will be temporary delays if you're in the Blair area tomorrow. Crews will be conducting flagging operations on Highway 30, south of the roundabout, while work continues on Honeybee Lane. City of Blair officials strongly recommend allowing extra time to get to your destination. Another traffic concern, the Cumming County Sheriff's Office says the bridge on 6th Road over the Elkhorn River will be closed August 4th, 5th, 6th, and possibly the 7th. There will be road closed signs from 7:30 in the morning until 6:30 p.m. National Night Out is a week from today, Tuesday. The Norfolk Fire and Rescue's Night Out will be 6 to 8 p.m. at Central Park, 705 South 6th Street in Norfolk. Blair's National Night Out is the same Tuesday, also from 6 to 8 p.m., but this will be at the Generations Park in Blair. Both will provide opportunities to meet those first responders who serve the community, well, including a time to check out emergency vehicles, have some fun and games and refreshments. It's free. The public is encouraged to attend and participate. An early morning car accident today, along with heat exposure and overdose, three separate calls for people injured during falls, are some of the responses by the Blair Volunteer Fire and Rescue Department from July 23rd through this morning. Also on that activity summary, a person having difficulty breathing, a foot injury, several automatic fire detection signals, and one call for seizures. Blair crews also provided mutual aid to the Herman Fire Department for a structure fire. Parents may want to teach their children about common sense, especially if your kids spend a lot of time on social media. A recent trend on social media is encouraging young teens to place batteries inside microwave ovens. Doing so can cause explosions, release hazardous materials, start a house fire, and can result in serious burns and life-threatening injuries. First responders remind us that intentionally damaging property can also result in legal repercussions. Those are the latest stories from the KTIC News Center.
15: Fox News, I'm John Saucier. Members of Congress honored late South Carolina Senator Lindsey Graham, a memorial at the Capitol. Here's Vice President J.D. Vance. He was there also.
17: So I choose to remember Lindsey Graham as a man who could disagree with you without being disagreeable. I choose to remember Lindsey Graham as a person who could fight with you on one issue, but fight for you on another issue.
15: Residents are recovering after a tornado tore through northeastern Wisconsin yesterday, knocked out power to more than 30,000 people. The mayor of Menasha, Wisconsin, is Austin Hammond.
18: Recovery won't happen overnight, but you will not go through this alone. This community has always been at its best when neighbors help neighbors, and I have no doubt that spirit will carry us through the days ahead.
15: No fatalities have been reported so far, but it could take several days before the power's back on. America's listening to Fox News.
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2: I am Carla Whittington, and we're going to go to Box Butte County, talking with wheat farmer Chris Cullen. Chris, it's kind of been a little bit crazy towards the beginning with drier conditions, but overall, where are you at in harvest? Have you finished up harvest, or are you still in the harvest season for wheat?
3: We just completed our harvest Saturday evening, and with the irrigated, and, you know, we've just finished our harvest, and normally we're just kind of getting the kinks worked out at this time of the year in July, so it was a pretty brief harvest given the drama that we have with the dryland crop.
2: In talking about that timeline, is this typically where you're at in finishing up harvest, or is it a little bit later with those drier conditions with the weather? Has that impacted when you had harvest this year?
3: Yeah, usually our harvest usually starts around the 12th to the 15th of July, and in a normal year, typically we're done by the 1st of August, or sometimes we'll get into the first few days of August, but typically we're starting to get going good by the 15th or so of July. I mean, start sniffing around the 10th of July or so, but usually we're done very early August. The crop this year, we had an awfully warm winter, and we had a dry fall going into it, then we had moisture at planting where we got the crop established and got it off to a good start, and then we had an open winter, as did everyone, and you know, we did not had any measurable snowfall to really speak of for the entire winter, so the crop was basically continued to grow.
2: Again, we are talking with Chris Cullen and his operation in Box Butte County.
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1: 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Pretty close to where we expect to top out this afternoon. East wind at 5 to 10 miles per hour. Partly cloudy tonight, a low of 68 with a southeast wind at 5 to 10. We'll have sunshine tomorrow with a high of 90. Southeast wind 5 to 15 miles per hour. Partly cloudy tomorrow night with a low of 68, and after midnight, a 40% chance of showers and thunderstorms. Breeze out of the southeast at 5 to 15 miles per hour. Thursday in the early morning, still a chance of showers and thunderstorms. After about 7 a.m., showers become likely. Thunderstorms will still be possible. A high of 84 Thursday with a southeast wind at 5 to 15, gusting to 20. Then Thursday night, more rain and thunderstorms will be possible too. Could have heavy rainfall at times. As of now, it looks like we could get 1 to 2 inches of rain Thursday night. A low of 65. Southeast wind 5 to 15, gusting to 20. On Friday, a slight chance of early morning thunderstorms, partly sunny with a high of 81, and breezy in the afternoon. Northwest wind could gust around 35 miles per hour. We'll be clear Friday night with a low of 60, still breezy before winds die down after midnight. Then a sunny Saturday with a high of 83, and Saturday night will be clear with a low of 60. Sunshine on Sunday, a high of 85. Sunday night, mostly clear and 63. Sunny on Monday with a high of 87. Again, now it's 91 in Classic Country KTIC Norfolk and 89 in West Point.
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23: 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September corn up 6 3/4 today at 458.5. December up 6.5 at 480.5. August soybeans up 3.5 at 1212. November up 6.25 at 1220. September Chicago wheat up 2.5 at 662.5. December up 2.25 at 679.75. September Kansas City wheat down 2 3/4 at 726.25. December down 3.5 at 742. August live cattle up 225 at 227.47. October up 340 at 222.17. August feeders up 482 at 343.07. September up 530 at 337.22. August lean hogs up 12 cents at 103.10. October up 47 at 88.27. That's a look at your closing markets here on the Rural Radio Network.
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4: It's Ag on the Go with Farm Bureau, highlighting the Nebraska Farm Bureau and the work to serve Nebraska farm and ranch families and rural communities. On this week's program, we're going to review a trip to Washington, D.C. of various members of the Nebraska Farm Bureau here a couple of weeks ago. Mark McCarg is president of Nebraska Farm Bureau. Mark traveled with other Farm Bureau members to the nation's capital and talked a little bit about some of the front burner issues, if you will. Mark, thanks for joining us here today. Yeah, the week of July 13th. Tell us what was all going on in Washington, D.C. and who kind of made the trip out?
5: Yeah, so the trip out, it was our Council of Presidents, which would be all the Federation presidents from around the country. So we were well represented from every aspect of the country and the ag sector. And so they get together once a year and kind of talk about some of the hot topics, some of the things that we might need policy on, and then get briefed by usually some higher level officials.
4: Well, let's talk about some of those issues that are kind of front and center for Nebraska Farm Bureau and the American Farm Bureau, for that matter. Just give us what were some of those conversations? What issues did they surround?
5: Well, I mean, it's still tough to not be in Washington, talk about the Farm Bill. Of course, the Congress was not in while we were out there, but the Farm Bill is still, we're wanting to get that across the line. E15 in the Senate continues to be something that is a pretty top shelf for us. We feel like it could certainly get us over the hump on some of this corn surplus that we have. There's conversations about regenerative ag. There was a regenerative ag executive order signed the week before we were out there. So there's conversations around that. The Maha movement, data centers, just some economic outlook. Those were the type of conversations that were going on.
4: Just talking more about, you know, some of the news items of Washington, D.C., there was an announcement, I believe it was it EPA, that had to do with diesel engines and diesel exhaust fluid. What was that conversation surrounding? How does that impact Ag, Mark?
5: Yeah, so Administrator Lee Zeldin talked to us in the White House complex as one of some of the updates. He was just going out to the state fair area on the mall to announce that they are going to, for the same thing that they did with tractors, I believe that they are going to let, like, if trucks ran out of DEF, over-the-road trucks, they were going to let them run so many more miles. The EPA continues to work on just those clean air emissions and the problematic environment of the DEF fluid and having to get that in, the repairs around it. And so they've been very, very responsive on that issue.
4: Mark, thank you so much for the summary comments. Appreciate it very much. Again, that's Mark McCarg. He's president of Nebraska Farm Bureau, traveling to Washington, D.C., along with fellow presidents from across the country in a gathering of Farm Bureau there in Washington, D.C. Help strengthen the rural voice. Go to nefb.org to learn more about these topics and the value and benefits of membership. 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I'm Chad Moyer.
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20: This is Greg Rankin out here at Stockman's Livestock in Yankton, South Dakota for this Wednesday, July 29th. We'll start on the feeder cattle at 9 a.m. sharp and the big yearlings and finish up on the light calves. 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Once again, this is Greg Rankin out here at Stockman's Livestock. Thanks for listening. Have a great day.
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1: What does it cost to rent pasture this year? 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Average monthly pasture rental rates increased between 2% and 8% compared to last grazing season, continuing the upward trend across Nebraska. The North Reporting District, primarily the Sand Hills, reported the highest average rate of $82.10 per cow-calf pair per month. The Northeast and Central districts followed at $77.35 and $74.60, while the Northwest District, including much of the Panhandle, had the lowest average at $56.45 per pair per month. Most other areas of the state averaged between $61 and $70 per pair each month. 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
2: 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I'm J.D. Gibbs. I appreciate my time with you today. Thank you. 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
4: A giant of the U.S. Senate, Lisa Brady, Fox News. That's part of President Trump's tribute to Senator Lindsey Graham.
5: He was a man who gave America the full measure of his good and mighty heart until that heart itself just gave out.
4: The president at a funeral underway in Washington's National Cathedral.
5: No matter how heated things got in Washington, virtually everyone, Republican or Democrat, liked Lindsey. Well, not everybody, but it sounds good. Not everybody. He was a tough cookie, okay? I have to veer from this for a second. He was a tough cookie, Darlene. But he was beautiful.
4: Referencing Senator Darlene Graham, the sister who's finishing Lindsey's term, also calling him a force of nature and adding he'll miss him. This follows a ceremony earlier today in the Capitol Rotunda. Tomorrow, a final service and private burial will be held in South Carolina. Ukraine's President Zelensky and Israeli Prime Minister Benjamin Netanyahu traveled to Washington for the funeral, and they each met earlier with President Trump, the first meeting for Netanyahu since the U.S. and Israel launched attacks on Iran. And as Ukraine's fight with Russia continues, President Zelensky posting an Oval Office photo and saying his meeting included discussion of licensing to build Patriot missile interceptors. It's election day in South Dakota, where Republicans are still picking a nominee for governor in a scramble that began when Kristi Noem left to be DHS secretary.
6: Lieutenant Governor Larry Roden assumed the position, but neither he nor businessman Toby Doden won a four-way primary outright. Only registered Republicans are allowed to vote. Roden is a rancher and welder. Doden says he was born in poverty but climbed out by salesmanship and risk-taking through real estate and Bitcoin.
4: Fox's Therese Crowley, the winner of today's runoff, faces Democrat legislator Dan Ahlers in November. America is listening to Fox News.
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10: I'm Connie Green in the KTIC News Center, sponsored by TNT Coins in Fremont. Democratic gubernatorial candidate Lynn Walls announced her running mate, Farmer Ben Steffen, who is president of Steffen Ag Incorporated and chair of the Nebraska Rural Radio Association Board of Directors. Drivers in the Blair area may have temporary delays tomorrow. Crews will be conducting flagging operations on Highway 30 south of the roundabout. National Night Out is a week from today, Tuesday. The Norfolk Fire and Rescue Department's Night Out will be at Central Park, Blair's Night Out at Generations Park, both from 6 to 8 p.m. Those are the latest stories from the KTIC News Center.
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13: See quite a bit of cloud cover today. We'll get up to an afternoon high of 88. Winds will be out of the east and around 5 to 10. Tonight, then, a few clouds will dip back down to a low of 68. For tomorrow, sunshine back into the forecast. Beautiful day with a high of 88. Winds will be out of the south and 10 to 20. For tomorrow evening, 50% chance of showers and thunderstorms. We'll get down to a low run around 68. Winds will be out of the south at around 10 to 15. Thursday, showers likely, possible thunderstorms, chance precip at around 70%. We'll climb for an afternoon high of 84. Thursday evening, showers and thunderstorms possible, 80% chance of precipitation. We'll dip back down to a low of 66. And then on Friday, we'll call for a 20% chance of showers and storms, some sunshine, with an afternoon high of 82. Friday nights, we'll see clear skies at a low run around 62. And then for the weekend, Saturday, sunshine with a high of 81. And then on Sunday, sunshine with a high of 83. That's your forecast. More weather information always available. 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
13: 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Doug Ederson, glad to be along with you. 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

0: Good afternoon and welcome back to the channel Final Bell. I'm Lacey Shippey for the Rural Radio Network, talking with senior bar chart analyst Darren Newsome. And Darren, we'll turn our attention now over to the livestock side of things. We saw a little bit of a bounce here today in the fat cattle, and feeders were a little mixed. So tell me, what's your outlook on potentially having found a temporary bottom here for these cattle markets this week?
1: I like the way you worded that, temporary, because that does leave the door open. This thing could be 5 minutes or it could be 5 weeks. We just simply don't know. And it was interesting. You know, even if we go back to Monday and we look at that again, another meltdown in another market sector, ag market sector, and it was out in the barn with the three, particularly with the two cattle markets, deferred feeders, were locked limit down. But throughout the day, what we saw is what looked to be commercial support against this round of non-commercial selling that was tied to a headline, a very questionable headline, but a headline nonetheless. So what did we see Tuesday? Both live cattle and feeder cattle rally. We continued to see what looked to be commercial buying in feeder cattle. And the commercials, after getting what they needed bought on Monday, kind of stepped aside in live cattle. So now we'll see what type of market develops. I've heard some reports of 228 in the south, which if I recall would be a little bit lower for the week. So, but again, it's still early. So there's a lot of week left, and the feeder indexes were actually higher this morning after yesterday's sell off. So I found that interesting. So there looks to be continued commercial support. Bottom line, again, just as in the grain sector that we talked about earlier, where the long-term fundamentals are still look bullish. In the both cattle markets, the fundamentals haven't changed for months, years, whatever. We look at future spreads, we look at basis, we look at all these things that where we get real fundamental, where we get a real fundamental information, and it's still bullish. There's still a shortage of supply in relation to demand, and that's the real question: how long can this U.S. consumer demand last in the face of inflation in everywhere else? So, I mean, how long will U.S. consumers continue to buy high-priced beef? We've looked at, you know, month after month at the cold storage reports, and there just doesn't seem to be any backing off. In other words, switch over from beef to, say, even pork or poultry. And so these are indicators that we haven't reached that tipping point yet, at least for U.S. consumer demand for U.S. beef.
0: And you spoke earlier about that headline yesterday, or I guess it came out on Friday, but affected the market yesterday. And the market reacted so dramatically to that news about reopening the Mexican border. But some are really skeptical that we'll see that many calves come across the border, since they've been building up their own infrastructure in the last year and a half, or however long it's been. What's your outlook on that?
1: It was all done for political purposes. I mean, there's no reality to it whatsoever, because, you know, the analysts are saying that it's not going to affect it that much. I have a good friend in the cattle industry saying the same thing. It's not going to be that many head. I mean, Mexico has built up its slaughter capacity. So if we're going to get anything, it's going to continue to be imported beef, not necessarily cattle. So it doesn't mean anything. But, you know, we've got midterm elections coming up, and one of the real sticking points has been high-priced food and fuel. So we constantly see the headlines changing. You know, we throw in a few peace talks into the headlines, and the energy markets come down, then we start bombing again, and they go back up. Well, it's the same thing in the cattle. You know, this administration has had the U.S. Cattle and beef industry in the crosshairs, basically going back to late 2025, because the industry as a whole stood up and said, you know, we're not going to increase supply. There's no economic benefit for us to stand for us to do so. So what do? We make up stories that we're going to flood the markets with either Mexican or Argentine or whatever, Martian beef, who knows? And you know, the algorithms pick it up and they start to sell, and we get this thing feeds on itself, and pretty soon we have this landslide going on. And fundamentally, the markets haven't changed at all.
0: So speaking of those fundamentals, and you talked a little bit before about how the market long-term remains bullish because of tight supplies, but what's your perspective on whether or not the U.S. cattle herd has been seeing any heifer retention to rebuild this herd or not?
1: If there is, there's probably been some. But again, the economic value of doing that just really isn't there right now. You know, and particularly given this last huge sell-off that we've seen, you know, created by cash numbers that are supposedly coming down. You know, what I question that is because USDA reports boxed beef prices. And one would think that if boxed beef markets was actually collapsing like that, we wouldn't see packers. They did hold the cash markets high enough, long enough, to kind of really raise a question mark over how accurate these boxed beef prices are. So, you know, will the U.S. rebuild its herd? Eventually, yes. That's the nature of the game. Will it be immediately? No, because biologically, it just can't happen. It doesn't happen that fast in the cattle industry. It will someday, because that's how these things ebb and flow. That's the cycle of these things, is expansion and contraction. But I don't think it's going to be immediate, and I don't think it's going to be something that's going to happen over the next year or so.
0: Well, thank you, Darren. That again is Darren Newsom, Senior Bar Chart Analyst on the Channel Final Bell, brought to you by Channel Seed and your local Channel Seed Pro. I'm Lacey Shipping. 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
3: 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Trusted experts buying coins, silver, jewelry, and collectibles. Democratic gubernatorial candidate Lynn Walls of Fremont today announced her running mate for lieutenant governor. Farmer Ben Steffen will join Walls on the ballot in the November election. That announcement this morning at a farm north of Elkhorn. Steffen farms in Humboldt with his wife, Pamela Sue. Steffen is president of the Steffen Ag Incorporated and has held leadership positions with the Richardson County Farm Bureau, Ag Builders of Nebraska, and the Nebraska Association of County Extension Boards, among other positions. Ben Steffen is also a chairman at the Nebraska Rural Radio Association Board of Directors. Summertime is equated with road construction time. There will be temporary delays if you're in the Blair area tomorrow. Crews will be conducting flagging operations on Highway 30 south of the roundabout while work continues on Honeybee Lane. The City of Blair officials strongly recommend allowing extra time to get to your destination. Concern for maintaining the region's power grid amid high usage of electricity during the extreme heat is prompting an order from the U.S. Department of Energy. The DOE is authorizing the Southwest Power Pool, of which Nebraska and parts of Iowa belong, to use backup resources to ensure that there is enough electricity. Some of those resources include standby and auxiliary generators and battery storage. Shortly after the Washington County Fair concludes in early August, things will start changing at the fairgrounds in Arlington. The fair board says two buildings are being relocated, making way for a new ag pavilion. Groundbreaking is Wednesday, August 5th. The new ag pavilion will house livestock and a new show arena, along with space for ag education. The new building will be located just to the east of the current RVR building. This will replace two aging barns, which were damaged during flooding. Funding for the new ag pavilion, $2.2 million, will be paid for by current fair reserves, donors, and other private donations. You can find out more online at WashingtonCountyFairNE.com. That's WashingtonCountyFairNE.com. An early morning car accident today, along with heat exposure and overdose, three separate calls for people injured during falls, are some of the responses by the Blair Volunteer Fire and Rescue Department from July 23rd through this morning. Also on that activity summary, a person having difficulty breathing, a foot injury, several automatic fire detection signals, and one call regarding seizures. Blair crews also provided mutual aid to the Herman Fire Department for a structure fire. Three Rivers Public Health Department is putting on a bike rodeo for Dodge County this Saturday morning from 10 till noon in Scribner at the Scribner Fairgrounds. Free bike helmets will be offered while supplies last, along with bike safety activities and helmet fittings. It is a free event, and kids along with their families are encouraged to participate. The Washington County 4-H Council Pancake Feed is this coming Sunday, August 2nd, from 8 a.m. till 11 a.m. at the Ryben Building at the Fairgrounds in Arlington. Proceeds go to support youth scholarships and programs. Those are the latest stories from the KTIC News Center.
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4: See quite a bit of cloud cover today. We'll get up to an afternoon high of 88. Winds will be out of the east at around 5 to 10. Tonight, then, a few clouds will dip back down to a low of 68. For tomorrow, sunshine back into the forecast. Beautiful day with a high of 88. Winds will be out of the south at 10 to 20. For tomorrow evening, 50% chance of showers and thunderstorms. We'll get down to a low right around 68. Winds will be out of the south at around 10 to 15. Thursday, showers likely, possible thunderstorms, chance precip around 70%. We'll climb for an afternoon high of 84. Thursday evening, showers and thunderstorms possible, 80% chance of precipitation. We'll dip back down to a low of 66. And then on Friday, we'll call for a 20% chance of showers and storms, some sunshine, with an afternoon high of 82. Friday nights, we'll see clear skies at a low right around 62. And then for the weekend, Saturday, sunshine with a high of 81. And then on Sunday, sunshine with a high of 83. That's your forecast. More weather information always available. 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
6: Grain and livestock futures both end the day mixed to mostly higher as we round out the trading day here on a Tuesday. Chad Moyer with you to recap in the ag futures close. Row crop futures attempted to recover lost ground after Monday's energy-inspired rout. Bullish confidence reassured by a sizable cut to the corn, soybean, and spring wheat conditions. USDA Monday afternoon made that, made that known, but weather forecasts have shifted to be a little less concerning in the extended outlook 6 to 10 days out. A little bit of cooler temperatures in the grain belt, and rainfall in the forecast for some areas from Indiana to eastern Nebraska, South Dakota. Outside markets again lean bearish. Crude oil futures down sharply for a third straight day. Here's where we settled in the grains. September corn 6¾ up at 458.5. December up 6½, 480.5. March up 6¼ at 495¾. August soybeans 3½ higher, 1212, and November up 6¼ at 1220. January beans up 6¼ at 1233¾. August bean oil down 70 at 7076. August soybean meal 50 cents a ton lower at 32030. In the wheat pit, September Kansas City wheat 2¾ down 726¼. December down 3½, 742. March down 4 at 753¾. Livestock futures, we were mixed in cattle, higher in hogs today. August live cattle 225 higher, 227.47. October up 340 at 222.17, and December up 390 at 221.30. August feeder cattle 482 higher, 343.07. September up 530 at 337.22. October up $1.57 at 326.82. Now from there on out, the deferreds were lower. Over in the lean hogs, August up 12, 103.10. October up 47 at 88.27. December up $1.12, 79.67. Also on the Merck milk futures today, August Class 3 milk down 19 cents, 1661. September down 24, 1691. October down 22 at 1716. Daily cash cheese trade, barrels were 5 1/4 lower, 157 3/4. Blocks down 4 at 155 1/2. Butter down 9 at 138. Cash cattle country bids on the table in Kansas at 228 live. Nebraska, there are some bids 228 live and 360 dressed. Following Monday's light trade, no more sales have been confirmed at this point. Asking prices are pretty elusive as well. But again, got a lot of this back and forth going on in the future. So it's kind of anyone's guess as to where things are going to land. Totals that did take place yesterday, Nebraska moved 1,600 head, 360 dressed. Iowa moved about 725, 360 dressed, and Kansas moved about 360 at 228 to 229. Hog trade, Wisconsin, barrels and gelds steady at 65, sows 40 to 44. Livestock slaughter, yesterday's cattle slaughter revised to 92,000, today 106,000. That's 198,000 for the week so far, down about 7,000 from last week. Hog slaughter yesterday revised to 420,000, today 470,000. That's 890,000 for the week, which is down 11,000 from last week. That's markets on KTIC. Chad Moyer reporting.
7: 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Hell is a dance
6: floor. It is time for this week's update from the Nebraska Soybean Association. I'm Chad Moyer. On today's program, Lucas Miller, president of the Nebraska Soybean Association. He's from the Randolph area. Want to talk a little trade, first of all. Tell us your opinion. How do you think things are going with the U.S.-Mexico-Canada agreement renegotiations?
8: Yeah, as the Soybean Association, obviously, we were really pushing for a full renewal of the USMCA trade agreement. There are some things that our administration is looking to get some improvements on in the original USMCA

0: Section 338 tariffs. Those will mainly apply to vehicles, alcoholic beverages, and dairy. But the concern is that as we try to make these negotiations and the improvements into USMCA, that there could be retaliation from Canada on the agricultural imports that they bring in, a lot of which is soybean oil, soybean meal, just a lot of value-added products from the soybean industry that we're really concerned with. We don't want to see any loss of trade as we renegotiate this.
1: Maybe you could give us the latest information on the glyphosate discussions, especially as it relates to a petition on imports of glyphosate. What's the latest on that, Lucas?
0: The Soybean Association is really excited that Bayer and Ruveon have decided to pull their petition for countervailing duties on imports of glyphosate. The petition for countervailing duties, if it was granted, would have been very detrimental to input prices. There's only one manufacturer of glyphosate within the U.S., and had they gotten countervailing duties, then they would have pretty well had a stranglehold on the U.S. market. And we always want good competition. And so we were very excited to hear after we got back from D.C. that after hearing all the feedback, Bayer and Ruveon decided to pull that petition.
1: EPA did a strategy on herbicide use in the U.S. Tell us the latest on that.
0: Yeah, they did have their herbicide policy, and now they're moving on to fungicides, and they're just starting that process. There's a comment period right now. ASA and the Nebraska Soybean Association are submitting comments. Our focus is on sound science, and we just want to make sure that there aren't any new undue burdens applied to fungicide applications for products that have already been approved by the EPA.
1: Lucas Miller, president of the Nebraska Soybean Association. He's from the Randolph area. If you believe, belong. If you'd like more information on any of the things we've hit on today, call the home office in Lincoln at 402-441-3239. That's this week's report, a service of the Nebraska Soybean Association. Chad Moyer reporting.
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1: We catch up with Andy Jobman. He's from the Gothenburg area on the board of directors for the Nebraska Corn Growers Association. Just back from Washington, D.C., and a significant event took place at the Corn Congress, a national gathering of the corn grower members from across the country. Andy, thanks for joining us here today. First of all, tell me, describe Corn Congress, if you will, kind of its function, what all takes place at Corn Congress in the summertime in Washington, D.C.
4: Yeah, you bet, Chad. So Corn Congress in D.C. in the summertime is a chance for delegates from every state association to come together and work on policy, pass new resolutions, update old ones, really kind of make sure that our policy book that we operate off of on corn farmers' behalf and that our staff operate off of is really reflective of what corn farmers need and the issues that we're facing that need addressed. And so it's a very, you know, democratic process where resolutions are brought forward onto the floor. Delegates have a chance to debate them, amend them, strike them down, you know, basically anything that we need to do to tweak them. And then the delegation votes on it. And that's how we keep our policy book up to date and really relevant for what's going on in farm country.
1: Sure. And as far as policy goes, Andy, were there any significant changes or was it more like a dusting off and update, if you will?
4: This session of Corn Congress is more of a dusting off. You know, there was a few new items that were brought forward that kind of tweaked and updated some of our policies.

0: book. Some of them are related to ethanol. Another one was related to commodity markets and how that affects us. Really nothing earth-shattering, but again, just a great opportunity to kind of tweak things to make sure everything is right in line with what we want. And so that helps us, kind of backs us up when we go to the Hill and says, hey, yes, this is our policy that was decided on by farmers across the country. This is what our group and our association stands for.
1: Now, speaking of the Hill, Andy, time in Washington, D.C., were you able to make some Hill visits while out there last week?
0: Yeah, we sure were. And so the Nebraska delegation is really receptive to our ag issues. We never really have to go to the Hill to thoroughly explain any issue. Most of the time, our delegation has kind of already bit into that apple and has kind of a taste for what the issues are. But it's a great opportunity for us to meet face to face, tell them thank you for the work they've done, and give them a heads up on any policy items that might be coming down the pipeline that we need their support on. The House had passed E15 year-round legislation, and so there was a lot of great celebration on that side of the House or on that side of Congress. And it really puts the pressure on the Senate now to take that issue up and get it passed through the Senate so we can get it to the president's desk and get that issue passed and put behind us so that we can have the opportunity to sell E15 year-round nationwide.
1: In addition to E15, were there any other kind of common topics that came up during your visits on the Hill?
0: Certainly anything around markets, trade, for, getting grain and value-added products shipped out of the U.S. is always a topic that we're, trying to drive home that we need more markets. We need more demand for the grain that we're producing. And domestic supply too, or domestic usage is always important as well too. And so making sure that we have, markets and strong economics to support farmers across the nation is always very important. Farmers are facing, a third or a fourth year of where, we're breaking even or slightly, in the red, and inputs are high. Interest is high. The economics in farming is, pushing margins very, very slim. And so, any opportunity we can have to expand our markets, expand the use of corn is going to make a very big impact for us. And so that was definitely a strong message we carried to the hills that, hey, economics are not great. We need all the help and opportunities we can get to try to sell grain, try to sell value-added products, both here at home and abroad.
1: Again, congratulations, Andy. Thank you so much for giving us the summary of the Corn Congress activities. Again, that's Andy Jobman. He's on the board of the Nebraska Corn Growers Association from Gothenburg, just elected, and again, takes office October 1 on the National Corn Growers Association Corn Board. Chad Moyer reporting.
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4: The Philadelphia Eagles and defensive tackle Jalen Carter agreed to terms on a deal that makes Carter the highest paid defensive lineman in NFL history. 4 years, $152 million, as the average annual salary breaks down to $38 million. Reports say that Carter will make $106 million guaranteed in the new deal. The Vikings and offensive tackle Brian O'Neill agreed to terms on a 4-year extension worth $96 million. While there will be no extension for Buccaneers quarterback Baker Mayfield, unable to sign a long-term deal with the team prior to the start of training camp, Mayfield says he'll play under the current deal that he has for 2026 and not sign an extension once camp began. And Raiders head coach Clint Kubiak said veteran Kirk Cousins will be QB1 when practices start tomorrow, getting the nod over first overall pick Fernando Mendoza. The Golden State Warriors and forward Draymond Green agreed to terms on a 1-year deal worth $27.7 million. Reports say it does not include a no-trade clause.
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1: Washington pauses to honor Lindsey Graham. I'm Lisa Brady, Fox News. The National Cathedral packed with dignitaries paying tribute to the late senator along with his family.
2: In our family, when you needed advice, a problem solved, or a helping hand, you turned to Lindsey.
1: Graham's niece, Emily Boggs Roberts, calls him the foundation of their family.
2: How lucky were all of us to have known Lindsey. He was a humble man from humble beginnings, and he never forgot that. He took care of people in need. He defended the defenseless. He put everyone above himself.
1: President Trump says his one-time primary opponent turned friend was a force of nature, warrior, and patriot.
3: Lindsey, we love you. God bless you. We will always be with you, and you were very, very special.
1: Two other world leaders Graham fought for as a senator, also there to pay their respects, Israeli Prime Minister Benjamin Netanyahu and Ukraine's President Zelensky. They each met earlier with President Trump. Zelensky saying they discussed reinvigorating the peace process with Russia and Ukraine licensing production of Patriot missile interceptors.
4: President Trump has signaled stronger support for Ukraine's war effort and is supporting a congressional sanctions package targeting companies and countries buying Russian oil. Israeli Prime Minister Benjamin Netanyahu was also greeted for a separate meeting with President Trump as President Trump considers intensifying military strikes against Iran.
1: Fox's Jared Halpern at the White House. Seattle's police chief just confirming the 15-year-old arrested in connection with a festival shooting had a ghost gun from a now defunct company that was once a leading maker of ghost gun parts. Investigators also recovering two other weapons as the search continues for another suspect. A third suspect died at the scene. The Sunday shooting killed three people, wounding at least four. A mixed finish on Wall Street. The Dow up 537. 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
9: I'm Connie Green in the KTIC News Center, which is sponsored by TNT Coins in Fremont. A two-vehicle accident late Sunday evening just before 8 o'clock in West Point. The crash did result in injuries, according to the Cumming County Sheriff's Office. Shortly after the Washington County Fair concludes in early August, things will start changing at the fairgrounds in Arlington. Two buildings will be relocated, making way for a new ag pavilion. Two new Blair police officers will be sworn in tonight at the Blair City Council meeting. The link for the complete agenda is available online at blairne.gov. 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Those are the latest stories from the KTIC News Center.
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15: See quite a bit of cloud cover today. We'll get up to an afternoon high of 88. Winds will be out of the east and around 5 to 10. Tonight, then, a few clouds will dip back down to a low of 68. For tomorrow, sunshine back into the forecast. Beautiful day with a high of 88. Winds will be out of the south and 10 to 20. For tomorrow evening, 50% chance of showers and thunderstorms. We'll get down to a low right around 68. Winds will be out of the south at around a 10 to 15. Thursday, showers likely, possible thunderstorms, chance precip at around 70%. We'll climb for an afternoon high of 84. Thursday evening, showers and thunderstorms possible, 80% chance of precipitation. We'll dip back down to a low of 66. And then on Friday, we'll call for a 20% chance of showers and storms, some sunshine, with an afternoon high of 82. Friday nights, we'll see clear skies at a low right around 62. And then for the weekend, Saturday, sunshine with a high of 81. And then on Sunday, sunshine with a high of 83. That's your forecast. More weather information always available. 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
15: 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On the way, ag information in a little bit, but right now, it's Vince Gill here on KTIC.

0: With Livestock News, I'm Steve White. Nebraska cattle producer short on pasture and hay may have an unusual feed option, grazing standing corn. Nebraska Extension educator Aaron Berger says drought and fires have left panhandle producers looking for ways to stretch feed supplies. Hay is expensive, and Berger says drought-stressed corn, or even some irrigated corn, may be worth considering.
1: We really just haven't grown very much grass, and so a lot of folks are trying to figure out, you know, what do we do for feed as we finish the summer, go into the fall and winter. And so feed is going to be very short. And I think as folks are trying to think through what are my options, this is where I think either some drought-stressed corn or even some irrigated corn might provide a feed option.
0: There are several things to consider before turning cattle out, including herbicide restrictions and crop insurance rules on that corn, plus water and fencing. Berger says cattle should not be turned out hungry. Producers should avoid grazing too far down into the lower part of drought-stressed plants where nitrates can concentrate. For green or even mature standing corn, Berger says strip grazing is key, usually giving cattle 2 or 3 days of feed at a time and adjusting the plan as ears develop and starch levels change.
1: We're not dealing with normal circumstances right now, so we got to think about things outside the box and you'll consider all options, I think, that we wouldn't otherwise think about just because of where we're at with prices and the way things are.
0: Berger says producers can contact Nebraska Extension to talk through the logistics and may want to try on a small area first. Pasture and range conditions remain under stress. The latest crop progress report shows 2/3 rated poor to very poor. Crops doing better, but topsoil and subsoil moisture both 72% short to very short. 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
3: This is Nebraska, where your voice matters. 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In Nebraska, we believe in hard work, honesty, and the freedom to speak our minds.
4: Corn rebounded a little bit today. These corn up 7, beans up 19.5, and wheat up 4. Time frame for high, I think we put a high in for the near term anyway, and going to work lower for some time. See what, how the market reacts tomorrow. Rebound today was pretty decent in the corn. Lower downside objectives in the corn trade down as low as 460 or so, and the beans 1190. Lean toward the short side at this time. Over the cattle, I got a rebound back up today, $3 higher, $3.40 higher on the October and $3.90 on the D's. We're in a time frame for important low here. I'm going to give it a little more time and decide whether that is going to come in or not. Stand aside on the hogs and on the silver, staying long. This is Jack at York Commodities. If you have any questions, give me a call, 402-363-1705. Have a good afternoon.
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7: 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Looking for something fun this upcoming weekend, the West Point Farmers Market returns this Saturday. That'll be from 8 to 11 at the Eagles Club of Parking Lot. Farm to Fork Foods, all kinds of different great vendors will be on site. They're also going to have some fun as well. They're going to have a watermelon feed. They're going to have a sunflower spitting contest. And they're going to find out who has the biggest zucchini. It's all part of the West Point Farmers Market. That's this Saturday, Eagles Club parking lot here in West Point. It'll run from 8 to 11. Time now for that agribusiness update on a Tuesday afternoon here at KTIC.
8: Here is a check on Tuesday's cash grain bids. I'm Chad Moyer. Central Valley Ag at 8120 Randolph, corn at 416, soybeans 1180 at the Oakland East Hub. Corn is 421, soybeans 1182. Elgin is corn at 420, soybeans 1167. At Humphrey, corn is 422, soybeans 1180. Laurel has corn at 416, soybeans 1180. Monroe has corn at 429, soybeans 1185. At Royal, corn is 415, soybeans 1172. Wakefield is corn at 411, soybeans 1175. Hinton, Iowa has corn at 433 and soybeans 1182. Cooperative Supply, Dodge, Owls, Lee, and Richland, corn at 420, soybeans 1177. Frontier Cooperative, Brainerd corn at 424, soybeans 1180. Columbus has corn at 433, soybeans 1179. David City soybeans 1181. At Mead, corn is 431, soybeans 1182. Schuyler has corn at 427, soybeans 1183. Wheat at 653. At Weston, corn is 419, soybeans 1175. Yanka has corn at 425. Central Plains Milling at Howells has corn at 424. October is 432. Norfolk Crush has soybeans at 1260. October 1180. North Bend Grain, corn at 426. Soybeans 1203. Schuyler Grain at Fremont, corn at 430. Wheat at 726. And soybeans 1160. ADM Lincoln Soybeans 1230. October bid 1190. ADM Columbus Corn at 446. October is 466. ADM Fremont Soybeans 1250. And October 1190. ADM Fremont Elevator, corn at 431, soybeans 1235. ADM Wisner, corn at 421, soybeans $12. ADM Newman Grove has corn at 419 and soybeans 1182. ADM Indianola has corn at 424, soybeans 1182. Lincoln Premium Poultry at the mill at Fremont, corn at 441, October is 456. Michael Foods, Wakefield corn 417, Bloomfield corn at 422. Farmers Pride, Battle Creek corn 419, soybeans 1170. At Osmond, corn is 414, soybeans 1170. Wisner Farmers Elevator has corn at 418, October 435. Farmers Cooperative, Pilger, Windside and Wayne, corn at 419, soybeans 1179. Cargill Corn Milling at Blair has corn at 450, October bid 455. Cargill Soy Processing, Sioux City, soybeans 1257, October is 1190. Cargill Ag Horizons at Albion, corn at 428 and soybeans 1152. Beamer Grain at Beamer, corn 419. Husker Ag Ethanol Plainview, corn at 422, October is 441. Bungie Grain at Fremont, corn at 441, October is 440. Fremont Soybeans at 1240, October is 1175. Bungie at Council Bluffs has soybeans at 1250, October 1185. At the Andersons Denison Ethanol, corn at 428, October 435. Heartland Cooperative, Mondeman corn at 424, soybeans 1203. Woodbine has corn at 423, soybeans 1203. Mo Valley has corn at 426 and soybeans 1205. Council Bluffs has corn at 446 and soybeans 1205. New Cooperative Inc., Onawa, Whiting, and Hornick, corn at 423, soybeans $12 even. These prices are subject to change without notice. 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
10: U.S. pork exports to Japan have rebounded impressively this year. U.S. Meat Export Federation President and CEO Dan Hallstrom discusses some of the factors driving this increase in demand.
11: U.S. pork exports are really performing well into Japan. Year-to-date through May, we're up nearly 20% at 160,000 metric tons, which is really good news in one of our largest markets. This is despite a very challenging market. Japan is getting pinched with energy costs, inflation that's pretty stubborn, and probably the biggest thing is a persistently weak yen, a 40-year low of the yen against the U.S. dollar, which, as we all know, makes our products more expensive in yen terms. But despite all that, consumers and the trade in Japan understands the value of U.S. pork, and no better example than the pork loin primal that we do need to export, and the largest export market for pork loin is Japan. A lot of people, when they think about pork loin and any of the pork products going to Japan, we of course always focus on retail, but there are other sectors that are growing, value-conscious sectors. One would be ramen noodle restaurant chains, also on convenience stores. These bento box companies are really penetrating more and more into the convenience store sector. And it's not only the pork loin, you'll see bellies featured, you'll see pork butts featured in these bento boxes.
10: Another key factor is Japan's suspension of pork imports from Spain following findings of African swine fever.
11: Japan does not recognize African swine fever regionalization in Spain. This has definitely created additional opportunities for U.S. pork, but I think it's also a warning shot for us, and the U.S. is working on this. We've been working with Japan now for quite a while and trying to get our own regionalization agreement in place just on a proactive basis if we ever were to have some sort of issue in the U.S. So while we're seeing a bit of a tailwind on demand, it really underscores the importance of us moving forward in this area as well.
10: For more, please visit usmef.org. For the U.S. Meat Export Federation, I'm John Harris.
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12: This is Greg Raken out here at Stockman's Livestock in Yankton, South Dakota for this Wednesday, July 29th. We'll start on the feeder cattle at 9 a.m. sharp in the big yearlings and finish up on the light calves. Immediately after the feeder cattle, we'll start on the breads and pairs. Sure looks like 600 to 700 feeder cattle and 200 to 250 breads and pairs. For more information, go to our website at stockmanslivestock.com or you can bid and view online at Cattle USA or DB Auction. Once again, this is Greg Raken out here at Stockman's Livestock. Thanks for listening. Have a great day.
13: I'm Lauren Simonetti, and this is the Fox Business Report.
14: The major averages finishing mixed as investors digest mostly upbeat earnings reports. The Dow rose sharply as healthcare and consumer staple stocks lifted the index. However, the tech-heavy NASDAQ fell for a fourth straight session as chip stocks continue to falter. Oil prices fell with West Texas Intermediate crude at around $79 a barrel. The Magnificent Seven big cap tech stocks were mostly higher as investors get in gear for earnings reports from Amazon, Microsoft, Meta, and Apple. Apple stock rose nearly 1% with the tech giant briefly becoming the second publicly traded company in history to hit a market capitalization of $5 trillion. The Dow winners, Sherwin-Williams, IBM, and Coca-Cola. The Dow decliners, Caterpillar, Goldman Sachs, and Chevron. The Dow up 537 points, the NASDAQ lower by 55, S&P 500 up 16. That's your Fox Business Report. I'm Hillary Barsky, invested in you.
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0: Tim McGraw, in my next 30 years on 840 Country, KTIC. El Pilger's 24th annual Sweet Corn and Hamburger Feed is set for Wednesday, August 5th. A run from 5 to 9 at the Cooper Family Community Center, all for a free will donation. Free pool party at the Pilger Pool, music by the Mark Vianol Variety Polka Band, and yeah, 100% of the proceeds will go back to the Pilger Pool Fund. Put it on the calendar. That is, again, coming up a week from tomorrow. That'll be from 5 to 9 p.m. at the Cooper Family Community Center on Wednesday, August 5th. You'll enjoy some amazing sweet corn and hamburgers and all the fixings to go along with it. And tell them your friends from Classic Country, KTIC, sent you.
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2: 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Honest appraisals and fair prices for coins, silver, and collectibles. Democratic gubernatorial candidate Lynn Walls of Fremont today announced her running mate for lieutenant governor. Farmer Ben Steffen will join Walls on the ballot in the November election. That announcement this morning at a farm north of Elkhorn. Steffen farms in Humboldt with his wife Paula Sue. Steffen is president of Steffen Ag Incorporated and has held leadership positions with the Richardson County Farm Bureau, Ag Builders of Nebraska, and the Nebraska Association of County Extension Boards, including chairman of the Nebraska Rural Radio Association Board of Directors. The Pillen campaign criticized Wall's choice shortly after the announcements. Summertime is equated with road construction time. There will be temporary delays if you're in the Blair area tomorrow. Crews will be conducting flagging operations on Highway 30, south of the roundabout, while work continues on Honeybee Lane. City of Blair officials strongly recommend allowing extra time to get to your destination. Another traffic concern, the Cumming County Sheriff's Office says the bridge on 6th Road over the Elkhorn River will be closed August 4th, 5th, 6th, and possibly the 7th. There will be road closed signs from 7:30 in the morning until 6:30 p.m. National Night Out is a week from today, Tuesday. The Norfolk Fire and Rescue's Night Out will be 6 to 8 p.m. at Central Park, 705 South 6th Street in Norfolk. Blair's National Night Out is the same Tuesday, also from 6 to 8 p.m., but this will be at the Generations Park in Blair. Both will provide opportunities to meet those first responders who serve the community, well, including a time to check out emergency vehicles, have some fun and games and refreshments. It's free. The public is encouraged to attend and participate. An early morning car accident today, along with heat exposure and overdose, three separate calls for people injured during falls, are some of the responses by the Blair Volunteer Fire and Rescue Department from July 23rd through this morning. Also on that activity summary, a person having difficulty breathing, a foot injury, several automatic fire detection signals, and one call for seizures. Blair crews also provided mutual aid to the Herman Fire Department for a structure fire. Parents may want to teach their children about common sense, especially if your kids spend a lot of time on social media. A recent trend on social media is encouraging young teens to place batteries inside microwave ovens. Doing so can cause explosions, release hazardous materials, start a house fire, and can result in serious burns and life-threatening injuries. First responders remind us that intentionally damaging property can also result in legal repercussions. Those are the latest stories from the KTIC News Center.
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5: We're a mile north of Beamer here, and looks like we got about 90 hundreds.
6: The left lane going south on Highway 9 out of Pender is blocked.
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0: See quite a bit of cloud cover today. We'll get up to an afternoon high of 88. Winds will be out of the east at around 5 to 10. Tonight, then, a few clouds will dip back down to a low of 68. For tomorrow, sunshine back into the forecast. Beautiful day with a high of 88. Winds will be out of the south at 10 to 20. For tomorrow evening, 50% chance of showers and thunderstorms. We'll get down to a low right around 68. Winds will be out of the south at around a 10 to 15. Thursday, showers likely, possible thunderstorms, chance precip around 70%. We'll climb for an afternoon high of 84. Thursday evening, showers and thunderstorms possible, 80% chance of precipitation. We'll dip back down to a low of 66. And then on Friday, we'll call for a 20% chance of showers and storms, some sunshine, with an afternoon high of 82. Friday nights, we'll see clear skies at a low right around 62. And then for the weekend, Saturday, sunshine with a high of 81. And then on Sunday, sunshine with a high of 83. That's your forecast. More weather information always available. 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
0: 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I tell you, it is a busy time of year, especially for county fairs, as the Dodge County Fair officially getting underway today with kind of their check-in today. Things will gradually get underway a little more tomorrow, and then on Thursday, things really pick up. Don't forget Thursday night's tractor pull. Friday night, it's their big concert with Frankie Ballard, Hayden Blunt, and Dylan Bloom. And then again, coming up on Saturday night, it's the Demo Derby and Tough Trucks. 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And don't forget, they have a pretty amazing carnival you'll want to check out with the kids and the grandkids this weekend at the Dodge County Fair in Scribner. 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
12: Extension Almanac.
13: There are several management factors that ranchers should promote to help their cows be long-term producers on the operation. Nebraska Extension Specialist Casey McCarthy says this goes beyond achieving their first pregnancy.
14: One of those things that we like to talk about as we're thinking about setting heifers up is that concept of early conception. So, right, heifers that conceive within the first 21 days of their initial breeding season tend to calve earlier, have more time to recover from a postpartum standpoint. And we see that they're also weaning more pounds of calf over their lifetime compared to females that are later conceiving. And so, as we start to set them up and as we start to get females ready for the breeding season and we're doing pregnancy checks, really looking at where they've been developed, that early conception time point is going to be really critical. And then when we start to think about range systems or traditional systems, where these females are also developed is going to be something that we need folks to be considering, right? When we start to think about development costs, that's going to play a big role in where they're at, as well as then thinking about some of that long-term success for these females. And so, for example, there's been research comparing kind of that intensive or dry lot scenario compared to an extensive range-based system. A lot of that's going to come down to the type of protein and or nutrition strategies that we might be implementing, the amount of exercise that these females may be exhibiting, and then what we do after the breeding season as well. And so these heifers that were developed on range with a higher rumen undegradable protein supplement exhibited greater retention in the breeding herd.

0: herd through 5 years of age compared to these heifers that were either a low RUP or dry lot developed heifers. And so knowing that protein type can have an impact and not just level of nutrition are going to play a role in some of these forage limited systems. And so that would be one extreme where we're thinking about not a lot of feed, lower inputs, but really targeting to make sure we're hitting those, growth requirements for those heifers, and seeing some benefits long term as well.
1: Casey says the age of the heifer plays a role in these management decisions.
0: There was a recent study out of Dr. Molnick's lab that I was a part of where we were looking at comparing March-born heifers, so older heifers, compared to a May-born heifer. So we looked at if those heifers in the May group were born early or late in the calving season. So we looked at over a 5-year period what that retention rate was for these heifers developed in these different systems. And so what we noted was that after 5 years, a greater proportion of those heifers that were born in that March system remained in the herd with no differences between that early and May-born heifer group. So basically, right, suggesting that age at that first calving rather than position within the calving season had a greater influence on retention. So when we're thinking about, maybe converting older heifers into a summer type system, that may be advantageous for those females and or right as we just look at older females within our calving group and understanding right that we're also going to need to set these females up from a nutritional standpoint when they move into lactation and rebreeding, especially in some of these limited environments. And so making sure that as we move these females into that second, third calving season, making sure they're getting enough energy for lactation, and also making sure that we identify if we are deficient in protein or, in metabolizable protein within our forages and we're energy deficient, that we're maybe being strategic as well from a supplementation standpoint to help these females and be strategic throughout the breeding season.
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4: San Francisco 49ers head coach Kyle Shanahan spoke to a group of reporters today saying that he was distracted by his phone and was at fault in the car accident that occurred 2 weeks ago. Shanahan admitted to crossing the center line and hitting another vehicle as he was looking for his phone when it dropped between the seats. Shanahan suffered a concussion, broken ribs, a broken hand, and a broken nose in the accident. The Philadelphia Eagles and defensive tackle Jalen Carter agreed to terms on a deal that makes him the highest paid defensive lineman in NFL history. The 4-year extension is worth $152 million and breaks down to $38 million annually for Carter. The Vikings and offensive tackle Brian O'Neill agreed to terms on a 4-year extension worth $96 million. No extension for Baker Mayfield, as the Buccaneers quarterback reported to training camp today. The Golden State Warriors and forward Draymond Green came to terms on a 1-year deal worth $27.7 million. Guardians beat the Reds 6-5.
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1: He gave America his all. I'm Lisa Brady, Fox News. That's part of how President Trump remembers Lindsey Graham.
2: A beloved friend, a devoted brother, a respected statesman, a giant of the United States Senate, and a true American original who left us much too soon.
1: During a celebration of life at Washington's National Cathedral, where niece Emily Boggs Roberts called him their family's foundation.
3: He was strong-willed, hardworking, and his loyalty was unwavering. You could always count on Lindsey.
1: Today's funeral followed a ceremony in the Capitol Rotunda, and a second funeral will be held tomorrow in South Carolina. Among the many attending today's service, Ukraine's President Zelensky and Israel's Prime Minister Benjamin Netanyahu, after each of them also had meetings with President Trump. There may be a different kind of tribute tonight in the U.S. Senate, set to vote on a bill spearheaded by Graham to ramp up sanctions on Russia and any countries helping it to avoid sanctions, though the House is already on summer break.
4: But all this movement will be welcome news to Zelensky, who met with President Trump this morning at the White House, bringing with him evidence that Russia is aiding Iran after striking a ship in the Caspian Sea, Ukraine says was ferrying military equipment. President Trump received that information with a little bit of reservation this morning, telling Fox and Friends he'll ask Putin about it, but he's not too worried about the impact.
1: Fox's Jackie Heinrich at the White House, which calls today's meetings with Zelensky and Netanyahu positive and productive. U.S. strikes on Iran remain paused, allowing room for talks. A school shooter sentenced to life in prison without parole. 16-year-old Colt Gray was 14 when he killed two students and two teachers at his Georgia high school, wounding others. He changed his plea to guilty Friday. His father is scheduled for sentencing Thursday for giving his son the gun. America is listening to Fox News.
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11: I'm Connie Green in the KTIC News Center, sponsored by TNT Coins in Fremont. Democratic gubernatorial candidate Lynn Walls announced her running mate, farmer Ben Steffen, who is president of Steffen Ag Incorporated and chair of the Nebraska Rural Radio Association Board of Directors. Drivers in the Blair area may have temporary delays tomorrow. Crews will be conducting flagging operations on Highway 30 south of the roundabout. National Night Out is a week from today, Tuesday. The Norfolk Fire and Rescue Department's Night Out will be at Central Park, Blair's Night Out at Generations Park, both from 6 to 8 p.m. Those are the latest stories from the KTIC News Center.
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16: See quite a bit of cloud cover today. We'll get up to an afternoon high of 88. Winds will be out of the east at around 5 to 10. Tonight, then, a few clouds will dip back down to a low of 68. For tomorrow, sunshine back into the forecast. Beautiful day with a high of 88. Winds will be out of the south at 10 to 20. For tomorrow evening, 50% chance of showers and thunderstorms. We'll get down to a low right around 68. Winds will be out of the south at around a 10 to 15. Thursday, showers likely, possible thunderstorms, chance precip at around 70%. We'll climb for an afternoon high of 84. Thursday evening, showers and thunderstorms possible, 80% chance of precipitation. We'll dip back down to a low of 66. And then on Friday, we'll call for a 20% chance of showers and storms, some sunshine, with an afternoon high of 82. Friday nights, we'll see clear skies at a low right around 62. And then for the weekend, Saturday, sunshine with a high of 81. And then on Sunday, sunshine with a high of 83. That's your forecast. 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

0: Hank Williams Jr., you got to mind your own business on 840 Country KTIC, 98.3 in the West Point area, 98.7 in the Norfolk area. Ag information in just a couple of moments. Time now, though, for your ag information, and it is brought to you in part by our good friends at Green State Soya with GlucoPest.
1: 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In a local Cumming County trial, 8 cattle in the control group were lost to heat-related stress, while 0 were lost with GlucoPest. This is Michael Kenobi. 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
2: 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Cash Cattle Country, first of all, bids were offered throughout the day today in the cash market. A few minor sales were noted here and there, but no substantial movement yet as packers continue to hope to get cattle bought at cheaper money. But feedlot managers are hopeful with the board's support and maybe a little bit of a bump in a box beef price that the cash market might actually try and flatten out, trade a little higher. There were some bids earlier in the day, 228 live, 360 dressed in Nebraska. Kansas had a few bids at 228, but asking prices were pretty hard to find. So far this week, 1,600 head have traded hands in Nebraska, 360 dress sales. In Kansas, about 360 head have traded hands at 228 this week. Iowa's had about 725 head that have sold at 360 on a dressed basis. Other than that, things pretty quiet here today. Not much else to talk about in terms of any business. Beef cutouts were mixed today. Choice was up 297 at 365.86. Selects down 164 at 343.52. 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Total load count today 112. Hog trade, Iowa, Minnesota, the average 101.88. No comparison. Western Corn Belt 101.11. That was up 42 on the day. Pork cutouts, loins down 83. Bellies up 601. Hams down 342. Ribs down 359. Overall carcass value 33 down 104.12. Total load count today 246. At the terminals, barrels and gilts steady at 65. Sows also steady 40 to 44. 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
0: it's a dance floor. It's 840 Country, KTIC. Doug Anderson, glad to be along with you here inside the 4 o'clock hour. Coming up, stay tuned. We'll have an agribusiness update. Then also, we'll come back with a little music from Chris Ledoux and how about some Waylon Jennings? We're glad to have you along with us on this Tuesday afternoon here at Classic Country KTIC.
7: The smell of fair food is in the air. 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
9: Good day, everyone. This is Bartley Brogan with USDA Market News Service with the closing livestock market report for today, Tuesday, July 28th. Negotiated cash cattle trade mostly inactive on light demand in all feeding regions. Not enough purchases in any feeding region for an adequate market test this week. Latest established market in any region remains last week. Live purchases 230 to 231 in Kansas. Last week in Nebraska, live purchases traded 230. A few were up at 232. Dress purchases were at 365. Heading over now, take a look at the box beef cutout closings. Choice cutout today, $365.86. 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Select cutout, $343.52. This was $1.64 lower for the day, putting the choice select spread at $22.34. There have been 112 loads traded for the day so far, 73 choice, 17 select, 22

0: trimmings, and grindings. Looking at the cutter cow cutout current value, $353.92. This is down $4.96 from yesterday's close. With boneless processing beef, there have been 22 loads traded nationally for the day. Hide and offal value from typical slaughter steer for the day was estimated at $14.24 per hundredweight live, down a penny when compared to last. On livestock slaughter under federal inspection, cattle slaughter today, 106,000, last week 103,000, year ago 113,000, week to date 198,000. Previous week day on steers and heifers, 77,000, cows and bulls 15,000, hogs today and last week both 470,000, year ago 466,000, week to date 890,000. On the National Daily Pork Report, there have been 246 loads traded. A carcass is valued at $104.12. This is down 33 cents from yesterday's close. With National Daily Direct Hog Report, there were 9,474 negotiated sales. Compared to yesterday, negotiated sales of barrels and gilts closed 31 cents higher, base price range from 92 to 102.5, the weighted average hog carcass at $101, 5-day rolling average dress price at $101.07. It's been the USDA Market News Service. Have a great rest of your day.
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0: Waylon Jennings teaming up there with the legendary Willie Nelson as that song released back in 1977 went to number one on the country charts and actually stayed there 6 weeks in a row. Luckenbach, Texas, from Waylon and Willie here on a Tuesday afternoon. Latest local and regional news headlines just a few moments away, but right now let's throw it over to Mr. Julianichek with a check of sports this afternoon here at KTIC.
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2: 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Senior Legion Baseball Area Tournament schedules for today at the C1 area in Plainview. It's Whistler Pilger Dodge Howells versus Creighton Bloomfield Wausau at 4:30. And in the C2 area in Wakefield, it's Pender versus Hardington at 6 o'clock this evening. The Fremont Moo are on the road at the Grand Island Fightin' Cranes tonight. The Moo are 23-21 on the year heading into the contest. First pitch is 7 o'clock in Grand Island. The Omaha Storm Chasers host the St. Paul Saints. The Storm Chasers enter that game with a record of 48-53. Game time is 7:05 p.m. at Warner Park. The Sioux City Explorers battle the Gary South Shore Railcats on the road tonight. The Explorers are 28-33 overall. That game at 6:45 p.m. Nebraska volleyball will begin its 2026 season with the annual Red-White scrimmage on Sunday, August 16th at 3 p.m. at Pinnacle Bank Arena. Tickets for the scrimmage, along with the Huskers' regular season match with Creighton on September 16th at Pinnacle Bank Arena, will go on sale to the public on Thursday. The Husker men's basketball team will be in Central Nebraska this fall as Nebraska will take on Kansas State in Grand Island. The matchup between the Huskers and Wildcats takes place on Monday, October 26th at the Big Iron Event Center. Ticket information will be announced later this summer. The Grand Island matchup with Kansas State is Nebraska's third exhibition game as the Huskers will host St. Louis on October 9th and travel to BYU on October 16th. The remaining non-conference schedule will be announced later this week. The Nebraska football team has been selected to finish 11th in the Big Ten Conference this year in a preseason poll conducted by the Cleveland Plain Dealer. The newspaper took over the Big Ten preseason poll after the conference dropped the media poll 16 years ago. Ohio State has been projected to win the Big Ten Conference this year, followed by Oregon, Indiana, USC, and Michigan. Penn State is 6th, followed by Washington, Iowa, Illinois, and Minnesota. Nebraska is 11th, then comes Wisconsin, UCLA, Northwestern, and Maryland. The final three teams in the poll are Michigan State, Rutgers, and Purdue. The University of Nebraska Kearney football team has been picked to finish 7th in the preseason MIAA conference polls. The Lopers finished 6-5 last year, 4-5 in the conference. Pittsburgh State is on top in the coaches poll, followed by Northwest Missouri, Central Oklahoma, Fort Hays State, and Central Missouri. In the media poll, Northwest Missouri is first, followed by Pittsburgh State, Central Oklahoma, Central Missouri, and Fort Hays State. I'm Joel Janicek. 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
3: 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Trusted experts buying coins, silver, jewelry, and collectibles. Democratic gubernatorial candidate Lynn Walls of Fremont today announced her running mate for lieutenant governor. Farmer Ben Steffen will join Walls on the ballot in the November election. That announcement this morning at a farm north of Elkhorn. Steffen farms in Humboldt with his wife, Pamela Sue. Steffen is president of the Steffen Ag Incorporated and has held leadership positions with the Richardson County Farm Bureau, Ag Builders of Nebraska, and the Nebraska Association of County Extension Boards, among other positions. Ben Steffen is also a chairman at the Nebraska Rural Radio Association Board of Directors. Summertime is equated with road construction time. There will be temporary delays if you're in the Blair area tomorrow. Crews will be conducting flagging operations on Highway 30 south of the roundabout while work continues on Honeybee Lane. The City of Blair officials strongly recommend allowing extra time to get to your destination. Concern for maintaining the region's power grid amid high usage of electricity during the extreme heat is prompting an order from the U.S. Department of Energy. The DOE is authorizing the Southwest Power Pool, of which Nebraska and parts of Iowa belong, to use backup resources to ensure that there is enough electricity. Some of those resources include standby and auxiliary generators and battery storage. Shortly after the Washington County Fair concludes in early August, things will start changing at the fairgrounds in Arlington. The fair board says two buildings are being relocated, making way for a new ag pavilion. Groundbreaking is Wednesday, August 5th. The new ag pavilion will house livestock and a new show arena, along with space for ag education. The new building will be located just to the east of the current RVR building. This will replace two aging barns, which were damaged during flooding. Funding for the new ag pavilion, $2.2 million, will be paid for by current fair reserves, donors, and other private donations. You can find out more online at WashingtonCountyFairNE.com. That's WashingtonCountyFairNE.com. An early morning car accident today, along with heat exposure and overdose, three separate calls for people injured during falls, are some of the responses by the Blair Volunteer Fire and Rescue Department from July 23rd through this morning. Also on that activity summary, a person having difficulty breathing, a foot injury, several automatic fire detection signals, and one call regarding seizures. Blair crews also provided mutual aid to the Herman Fire Department for a structure fire. Three Rivers Public Health Department is putting on a bike rodeo for Dodge County this Saturday morning from 10 till noon in Scribner at the Scribner Fairgrounds. Free bike helmets will be offered while supplies last, along with bike safety activities and helmet fittings. It is a free event, and kids along with their families are encouraged to participate. The Washington County 4-H Council Pancake Feed is this coming Sunday, August 2nd, from 8 a.m. till 11 a.m. at the Ryben Building at the Fairgrounds in Arlington. Proceeds go to support youth scholarships and programs. Those are the latest stories from the KTIC News Center.
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0: See quite a bit of cloud cover today. We'll get up to an afternoon high of 88. Winds will be out of the east at around 5 to 10. Tonight, then, a few clouds will dip back down to a low of 68. For tomorrow, sunshine back into the forecast. Beautiful day with a high of 88. Winds will be out of the south at 10 to 20. For tomorrow evening, 50% chance of showers and thunderstorms. We'll get down to a low right around 68. Winds will be out of the south at around 10 to 15. Thursday, showers likely, possible thunderstorms, chance precip at around 70%. We'll climb for an afternoon high of 84. Thursday evening, showers and thunderstorms possible, 80% chance of precipitation. We'll dip back down to a low of 66. And then on Friday, we'll call for a 20% chance of showers and storms, some sunshine, with an afternoon high of 82. Friday nights, we'll see clear skies at a low right around 62. And then for the weekend, Saturday, sunshine with a high of 81.
6: and then on Sunday, sunshine with a high of 83. That's your forecast. 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
6: 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And again, you'll have another chance for you to win tomorrow morning. I believe $8.40 will be in the jackpot for another round of Monogram Money tomorrow here at KTIC.
10: 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I'm Chad Moyer. Central Valley Ag at 8120. Randolph corn at 416. Soybeans 1180 at the Oakland East Hub. Corn is 421. Soybeans 1182. Elgin is corn at 420. Soybeans 1167. At Humphrey, corn is 422. Soybeans 1180. Laurel has corn at 416. Soybeans 1180. Monroe has corn at 429. Soybeans 1185. At Royal, corn is 415. Soybeans 1172. Wakefield is corn at 411. Soybeans 1172. Hinton, Iowa has corn at 433 and soybeans 1182. Cooperative Supply, Dodge, Owlsley, and Richland, corn at 420, soybeans 1177. Frontier Cooperative, Brainerd corn at 424, soybeans 1180. Columbus has corn at 433, soybeans 1179. David City soybeans 1181. At Mead, corn is 431, soybeans 1182. Schuyler has corn at 427, soybeans 1183. Wheat at 653. At Weston, corn is 419, soybeans 1175. Yanka has corn at 425. Central Plains Milling at Howells has corn at 424. October is 432. Norfolk Crush has soybeans at 1260. October 1180. North Bend Grain, corn at 426. Soybeans 1203. Schuyler Grain at Fremont, corn at 430. Wheat at 726. And soybeans 1160. ADM Lincoln Soybeans 1230. October bid 1190. ADM Columbus Corn at 446. October is 466. ADM Fremont Soybeans 1250. And October 1190. ADM Fremont Elevator, corn at 431, soybeans 1235. ADM Wisner, corn at 421, soybeans $12. ADM Newman Grove has corn at 419 and soybeans 1182. ADM Indianola has corn at 424, soybeans 1182. Lincoln Premium Poultry at the mill at Fremont, corn at 441, October is 456. Michael Foods, Wakefield corn 417, Bloomfield corn at 422. Farmers Pride, Battle Creek corn 419, soybeans 1170. And Osmond corn is 414, soybeans 1170. Wisner Farmers Elevator has corn at 418, October 435. Farmers Cooperative, Pilger, Windside and Wayne, corn at 419, soybeans 1179. Cargill Corn Milling at Blair has corn at 450, October bid 455. Cargill Soy Processing, Sioux City, soybeans 1257, October is 1190. Cargill Ag Horizons at Albion, corn at 428 and soybeans 1152. Beamer Grain at Beamer, corn 419. Husker Ag Ethanol Plainview, corn at 422, October is 441. Bungie Grain at Fremont, corn at 441, October is 440. Fremont Soybeans at 1240, October is 1175. Bungie at Council Bluffs has soybeans at 1250, October 1185. At the Andersons Denison Ethanol, corn at 428, October 435. Heartland Cooperative, Mondeman corn at 424, soybeans 1203. Woodbine is corn at 423, soybeans 1203. Mo Valley has corn at 426 and soybeans 1205. Council Bluffs has corn at 446 and soybeans 1205. New Cooperative Inc., Onawa, Whiting, and Hornick, corn at 423, soybeans $12 even. 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I'm Chad Moyer reporting.
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18: 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If you need dicamba to stop water hemp, our advice is to use Status. That way you get a safener and you only have a low rate of dicamba. In terms of fertilizer, your potassium should be at least 4% base saturation K, less than a 2-to-1 ratio of magnesium to potassium, and more than enough pounds per acre for your yield goal. With copper, shoot for at least 3 parts per million and 1/30th of the level of your phosphorus. We like manganese to be at least 50, but preferably 100 parts per million on a Malic 3 soil test. If your fertility is low, cut back on planting population. Even 24,000 plants per acre can still achieve 240 bushel corn. With today's Ag PhD radio update, I'm Darren Hefty.
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Again, if you're looking for some great fair food, you're going to have plenty of options as the week rolls along. Dodge County Fair is getting underway today with kind of entry day. Things will get into full swing, especially coming up tomorrow and into Thursday and then through the weekend. Stanton County Fair gradually getting underway this week as well. We got the Dakota Thurston County Fair that's kind of gradually getting underway as well. As things really start to heat up, coming up Thursday, Friday, Saturday, and into the rest of the weekend. If you're looking for some great fair food and fun, get details on other county fairs around the area at KTIC.

0: Star Fertilizer. We're talking with the head of Red Star Fertilizer, Tom Stanton. Tom, you and I talk about the importance of plant health, and, you know, we're in a very stressful time of year for these corn plants. Is there anything from Red Star that can help get this corn through this tough time of year?
1: We've got a product called Novastar, and it's an amino acid peptide product, and 26 looks a lot like 22. Very warm days, very warm nights, and we're dry. And in 22, where we had fungicide, it was 14 bushels an acre better, and where we had fungicide with a pint of Novastar, we were 30 bushels better. So the plants produce oxygen, and when the plant can't get rid of all that oxygen, it becomes reactive oxygen, and that reactive oxygen actually helps increase ethylene production, which tells that plant, I need to speed up towards its ultimate death. So the pint of Novastar, because of the amino acids, because of the peptides, it helps that plant relax, it helps it to respire more, get rid of all that oxygen, and kind of holds off ethylene production. Reach out to your Red Star sales guy, sales gal, and ask about Novastar. Take a look at that data, because right now, if you can put that on, it's just going to help your crop to really get through this heat and drought stress that we're in.
0: Again, we're visiting with the head of Red Star Fertilizer, Tom Stanton. If you'd like to get more information on this, do call the office, 844-502-9368. You could also check them out online at redstarne.com. That's today's Red Minute, brought to you by Red Star Fertilizer.
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5: The Cleveland Browns just gave cornerback Denzel Ward a new deal. It's a two-year extension worth $62.2 million. It makes Ward the highest paid DB in the National Football League. The question is, for how long, as Christian Gonzalez and the Patriots continue to negotiate a deal? Devin Witherspoon of the Seahawks could also be on the verge of getting a long-term contract. The Eagles and defensive tackle Jalen Carter have agreed to terms on a deal that makes Carter the highest paid interior defensive lineman in NFL history. The extension is for 4 years, valued at $152 million. And could be worth up to $160 million with incentives. Vikings and offensive tackle Brian O'Neill have agreed to terms on a four-year extension worth $96 million. Raiders head coach Clint Kubiak said veteran Kirk Cousins will be QB1 when practices start tomorrow, as he gets the nod over first overall pick Fernando Mendoza. Packers officially placed outside linebacker Micah Parsons on the PUP list. Warriors gave Draymond Green a one-year deal worth $27.7 million.
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Little Sonny James and Young Love on Classic Country KTIC 840 and also in 98.3 in the West Point area, 98.7 in the Norfolk area. Again, temperatures in the low 90s for highs this afternoon as it's been still kind of a warm, sticky one across the listening area. Does sound like some much-needed rain could possibly be headed our way. Over the next few days, we'll have a complete check of the forecast here in just a little bit. Make sure you join Gordon Deal coming up tomorrow morning from 5 to 7. Connie Green takes the airwaves at 7. And, of course, Julianichek will take over at 9. And then, of course, I'll be back with you tomorrow afternoon at 2. Until then, have a great rest of your day. And we'll talk then on Classic Country KTIC.

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2: He died doing the work he was born to do. I'm Lisa LaSera, Fox News. Those words from President Trump as he honored late Senator Lindsey Graham.
3: President Trump delivered a tribute to Senator Lindsey Graham at the National Cathedral in Washington, D.C.
4: He was a force of nature, and I will miss him greatly.
3: He said for 30 years, nothing of significance happened in the Capitol or even the world without Graham knowing about it, nor a piece of legislation passing without Graham having a say in it.
4: It's a testament to his towering impact that among those mourning him here

0: Here today are leaders, presidents, prime ministers from all over the globe.
1: The president said while Graham's life was cut short, he lived it to the fullest and died doing the work he was born to do, going out at the top of his game.
2: Fox's Jessica Rosenthal, one of those in attendance at Senator Graham's funeral. Ukraine's President Volodymyr Zelensky tonight. He's expected to be at the Capitol as the Senate holds a test vote on further sanctions against Russia over the Ukraine war. The legislation was backed by the late Senator Graham. This morning, the president met with Zelensky, who told reporters he and President Trump talked about restarting the peace process with Russia. He also met with Israeli Prime Minister Benjamin Netanyahu as the U.S. has paused strikes on Iran. The White House called that meeting productive. Life in prison without parole for a Georgia teenager convicted of killing two teachers and two students at Appalachee High School in 2024. Colt Gray had pled guilty to 55 counts, including murder in the shooting at the school about 45 miles northeast of Atlanta.
3: The slain will not return to life. The injured will not forget their wounds. And a 16-year-old boy will live and die in prison.
2: Barrow County Superior Court Judge Nicholas Prim, another teacher and eight more students were wounded, seven of them by gunfire. Murder carries a mandatory life sentence in Georgia. 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
10: 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Honest appraisals and fair prices for coins, silver, and collectibles. Democratic gubernatorial candidate Lynn Walls of Fremont today announced her running mate for lieutenant governor. Farmer Ben Steffen will join Walls on the ballot in the November election. That announcement this morning at a farm north of Elkhorn. Steffen farms in Humboldt with his wife Paula Sue. Steffen is president of Steffen Ag Incorporated and has held leadership positions with the Richardson County Farm Bureau, Ag Builders of Nebraska, and the Nebraska Association of County Extension Boards, including chairman of the Nebraska Rural Radio Association Board of Directors. The Pillen campaign criticized Wall's choice shortly after the announcements. Summertime is equated with road construction time. There will be temporary delays if you're in the Blair area tomorrow. Crews will be conducting flagging operations on Highway 30, south of the roundabout, while work continues on Honeybee Lane. City of Blair officials strongly recommend allowing extra time to get to your destination. Another traffic concern, the Cumming County Sheriff's Office says the bridge on 6th Road over the Elkhorn River will be closed August 4th, 5th, 6th, and possibly the 7th. There will be road closed signs from 7:30 in the morning until 6:30 p.m. National Night Out is a week from today, Tuesday. The Norfolk Fire and Rescue's Night Out will be 6 to 8 p.m. at Central Park, 705 South 6th Street in Norfolk. Blair's National Night Out is the same Tuesday, also from 6 to 8 p.m., but this will be at the Generations Park in Blair. Both will provide opportunities to meet those first responders who serve the community, well, including a time to check out emergency vehicles, have some fun and games and refreshments. It's free. The public is encouraged to attend and participate. An early morning car accident today, along with heat exposure and overdose, three separate calls for people injured during falls, are some of the responses by the Blair Volunteer Fire and Rescue Department from July 23rd through this morning. Also on that activity summary, a person having difficulty breathing, a foot injury, several automatic fire detection signals, and one call for seizures. Blair crews also provided mutual aid to the Herman Fire Department for a structure fire. Parents may want to teach their children about common sense, especially if your kids spend a lot of time on social media. A recent trend on social media is encouraging young teens to place batteries inside microwave ovens. Doing so can cause explosions, release hazardous materials, start a house fire, and can result in serious burns and life-threatening injuries. First responders remind us that intentionally damaging property can also result in legal repercussions. Those are the latest stories from the KTIC News Center.
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19: See quite a bit of cloud cover today. We'll get up to an afternoon high of 88. Winds will be out of the east at around 5 to 10. Tonight, then, a few clouds will dip back down to a low of 68. For tomorrow, sunshine back into the forecast. Beautiful day with a high of 88. Winds will be out of the south at 10 to 20. For tomorrow evening, 50% chance of showers and thunderstorms. We'll get down to a low right around 68. Winds will be out of the south at around a 10 to 15. Thursday, showers likely, possible thunderstorms, chance precip at around 70%. We'll climb for an afternoon high of 84. Thursday evening, showers and thunderstorms possible, 80% chance of precipitation. We'll dip back down to a low of 66. And then on Friday, we'll call for a 20% chance of showers and storms, some sunshine, with an afternoon high of 82. Friday nights, we'll see clear skies at a low right around 62. And then for the weekend, Saturday, sunshine with a high of 81. And then on Sunday, sunshine with a high of 83. That's your forecast. More weather information always available. 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
2: 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The Nebraska Pork Conference comes up later this week. It's July 30th and 31st at the Embassy Suites in Lincoln. It is the premier event for the pork industry. 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On the Thursday evening, that's the annual meeting and awards banquet. And then on the next day, on Friday, there's all sorts of breakout sessions and expert panel discussions, wrapping up with the Bacon, Bourbon, and Brews networking event. All of the details are at nepork.org, nepork.org, Nebraska Pork Conference, this Thursday and Friday, Embassy Suites in Lincoln. Where agriculture, sustainability, and entrepreneurship converge, tour Iowa's first nutrient recovery facility. It's called the Winter Center. 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Grand opening is Friday, 3 p.m., Woodbine, Iowa. Again, a reminder, USDA Farm Service Agency is announcing that eligible landowners have until the end of August to review and consider base acre changes and increases on farms that are enrolled in the Agriculture Risk Coverage and Price Loss Coverage Programs, ARC and PLC. Now is the time to set up the appointment to do that at your local FSA office. Again, base acre changes, this is your opportunity. I believe it's the first time they've allowed that since 2002 for ARC and PLC acres. The deadline to do that is the end of August. By August 31st, contact your local FSA office for details. Nominations are being accepted for farmers and ranchers to serve on the USDA Farm Service Agency local county committees. These committees make important decisions about how federal farm programs are administered locally. Nominations need to be into your local FSA office by August 3rd. Now, the elections are kind of rotating. There's local administrative areas within each county. And so contact your local FSA office, find out which LAA is up for election this year, and then you can nominate accordingly. Again, you need to do that by August 3rd. The Nebraska Grazing Conference is August 4th and 5th. It'll be in Kearney, Nebraska at the U.S. Conference Center. The theme, celebrating grazing on Nebraska grasslands. It aligns with the 2026 International Year of Rangelands and Pastoralists, recognizing the role of grazing systems in environmental stewardship, ag productivity, and rural communities. Grassland Alliance meeting is on August 4th, and then there's the trade show, educational sessions, a lot of talk about grazing management innovations, virtual fence technology, and then a full day the next day as well. Regenerative grazing management, grazing on cropland, small ruminant systems, grazing practices, stockmanship, carbon market opportunities, and producer experiences, again, surrounding virtual fencing. All of the details, go to go.unl.edu. 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For more information on these and other items, check the website, go online to kticradio.com, click on events, and then click on the farm calendar. I'm Chad Moyer, reporting on KTIC.
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7: 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You're not just going for one thing, you're going for it all. Because you can't fit the Cumming County Fair into just one day. It starts before sunrise, when a young exhibitor walks into the show ring after months of hard work. It rolls into afternoons filled with livestock, exhibits, carnival rides, and familiar faces around every corner. Then the grandstands come alive with the roar of the tractor pull. And when the sun goes down, stars, stripes, and summer nights keep the excitement going with live entertainment all week, including Dylan Marlowe Saturday night. Boys back home drinking dirt road beers on a Friday night. Yeah. And remember, all grandstand entertainment is included with your $15 gate admission. The Cumming County Fair, August 6th through the 9th in West Point.
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9: San Francisco 49ers head coach Kyle Shanahan came clean to reporters today, saying he was distracted by his phone and was at fault of the car accident that occurred on July 14th. Shanahan admitted to crossing the center line when driving and struck another vehicle, says he was looking for his phone at the time after it fell between the seats. Shanahan suffered a severe concussion and broken ribs, a broken hand, and a broken nose in the wreck. The Cleveland Browns gave cornerback Denzel Ward a two-year extension worth $62.2 million. He becomes the highest-paid defensive back in the NFL, while the Eagles made defensive tackle Jalen Carter the highest paid interior defensive lineman in NFL history, giving him a four-year extension worth $152 million. The Vikings and offensive tackle Brian O'Neill agreed to a four-year extension. Packers placed Micah Parsons on the PUP list, while Raiders head coach Clint Kubiak said that veteran Kirk Cousins will be QB number one when practices start tomorrow. Fernando Mendoza right now the backup.
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1: News. I'm John Saucier. Senator Lindsey Graham is honored with a funeral service at the National Cathedral in Washington today. President Trump giving a eulogy.
2: Lindsey, we love you. God bless you. We will always be with you, and you were very, very special.
1: Lindsey Graham was 71 years old. Three people have died after a shooting at a food festival near Seattle's Space Needle over the weekend. Seattle's police chief, Sean Barnes, sharing some details about the victims.
3: We have two deceased and four identified injured people who are not related to the suspects in any way. They are innocent victims of this senseless act of gun violence.
1: A 19-year-old man killed in the gunfire thought to have been involved in the shooting. The chief says a 15-year-old suspect is in custody facing multiple charges, adding he was found on the night of the shooting with an untraceable ghost gun. America is listening to Fox News.
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10: Partly cloudy skies tonight with a low temperature of 67 degrees and winds out of the southeast at 5 to 10. Wednesday, lots of sunshine with a high temperature of 89 and southeast winds at 5 to 15. Wednesday night, we'll see a chance of thunderstorms with a low temperature of 68 and southeast winds at 5 to 15. Thursday, chance of thunderstorms and a high temperature of 83 with southeast winds at 10 to 20 miles an hour. Thursday night, scattered showers and thunderstorms with some heavy rainfall possible, 1 to 2 inches of rain, and a low temperature of 65, with southwest winds at 10 to 20. Friday, we'll see scattered showers and storms ending early in the day, otherwise partly sunny skies with a high of 81, and northwest winds at 15 to 30. Saturday, sunshine with a high temperature around 82. Sunday, sunshine with a high of 84. Monday, plenty of sun with a high temperature around 86 degrees. I'm meteorologist Ray Miller in the Weatherology Weather Center, and that's a look at KTIC weather on Classic Country KTIC.
11: I'm Liz Klayman, and this is the Fox Business Report.
12: Stocks finishing mixed as investors digest mostly upbeat earnings reports. The Dow rose sharply as healthcare and consumer staple stocks lifted the index, and as investors ditch AI darlings in favor of other sectors that have been left behind this year. The tech-heavy NASDAQ fell for a fifth straight session as chip stocks continue to falter. The Magnificent Seven big-cap tech stocks were mostly higher as investors get in gear for earnings reports from Microsoft, Amazon, Meta, and Apple. Apple stock rising surging nearly 1% and notching an all-time high and briefly hitting a market capitalization of $5 trillion. The Dow up 537 points, the Nasdaq lower by 55, S&P 500 up 16. And Visa delivering higher revenue in its recent quarter thanks in part to resilient spending among consumers and businesses. Visa also said that it would slash 2,600 jobs. That's your Fox Business Report. I'm Hillary Barsky, invested in you.
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1: 49ers head coach Kyle Shanahan confirmed today that he was at fault in the wreck 2 weeks ago that left him with a severe concussion, broken ribs, a broken hand, a broken nose, and almost the loss of an eye. That report was yesterday from Chris Sims, but today Shanahan told reporters that he was distracted by his phone and was at fault of the accident on July 14th, admitting he was going about 20 miles per hour when he crossed the center line and hit another vehicle as he was looking for his phone after it fell between his seats. The Philadelphia Eagles and defensive tackle Jalen Carter have agreed to terms on a deal that makes Carter the highest paid interior defensive lineman in NFL history. It's 4 years, $152 million for Carter. Browns gave cornerback Denzel Ward a 2-year extension worth $62.2 million. No extension for Buccaneers quarterback Baker Mayfield. He reported to training camp without a long-term deal. Warriors gave Draymond Green a 1-year, $27.7 million deal.
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1: An American original. I'm Lisa Lucera, Fox News. That's how President Trump remembered South Carolina Republican Senator Lindsey Graham during the memorial service this afternoon at Washington's National Cathedral.
2: Lindsey rose from a small town in rural South Carolina, a place he loved so much, to become a constant fixture of American politics at the highest level and a force to be reckoned with all over the world.
1: The president told the story of how he publicized Senator Graham's phone number when the two had a falling out when they were both running for president in 2016, and how the senator had the last laugh by calling him at all hours for the next 10 years. The service followed a memorial at the Capitol where Graham served for more than 30 years. Ukraine's President Zelensky was at the funeral for Senator Graham, who was a staunch supporter of Ukraine. Tonight, the Senate is expected to hold a test vote on a measure to further sanction Russia and Iran.
3: President Zelensky will reportedly be in the Capitol when that happens. Bipartisan senators announced a deal on this bill, empowering President Trump to impose up to 100% tariffs on the top five largest buyers of Russian oil and natural gas. Also, the top five countries helping Russia evade energy sanctions. The bill will also extend the Iran Sanctions Act of 1996 through 2031.
1: Fox's Jackie Heinrich at the White House. U.S. Central Command says Islamic Revolutionary Guard forces launched multiple ballistic missiles from Iran in an attempted surprise attack on U.S. forces in the Middle East. All Iranian missiles, it says, were successfully intercepted. Florida has become the first state in nearly a decade to carry out two executions in one day, putting an 80-year-old to death. He was the second oldest inmate known to have a lethal injection. Hours earlier, the state executed a former police officer convicted of killing a young girl. America is listening to Fox News.
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10: Partly cloudy skies tonight with a low temperature of 67 degrees and winds out of the southeast at 5 to 10. Wednesday, lots of sunshine with a high temperature of 89 and southeast winds at 5 to 15. Wednesday night, we'll see a chance of thunderstorms with a low temperature of 68 and southeast winds at 5 to 15. Thursday, chance of thunderstorms and a high temperature of 83, with southeast winds at 10 to 20 miles an hour. Thursday night, scattered showers and thunderstorms, with some heavy rainfall possible, 1 to 2 inches of rain, and a low temperature of 65, with southwest winds at 10 to 20. Friday, we'll see scattered showers and storms ending early in the day, otherwise partly sunny skies with a high of 81, and northwest winds at 15 to 30. Saturday, sunshine with a high temperature around 82. Sunday, sunshine with a high of 84. Monday, plenty of sun with a high temperature around 86 degrees. I'm meteorologist Ray Miller in the Weatherology Weather Center, and that's a look at KTIC weather on Classic Country KTIC.
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3: 49ers head coach Kyle Shanahan spoke with the media on Tuesday. He told reporters he was distracted by his phone and he was the one at fault in the car accident that occurred on July 14th. Shanahan admitted to crossing the center line and hitting another vehicle as he was looking at his phone when it fell between the seats. Shanahan suffered a severe concussion, broken ribs, a broken hand, a broken nose, and almost lost an eye from the wreck. The Eagles made Jalen Carter the highest paid interior defensive lineman in NFL history, signing him to a four-year, $152 million extension. And speaking of history, the Browns made cornerback Denzel Ward the highest paid defensive back in the NFL as sides agreed to a two-year extension worth $62 million. Buccaneers quarterback Baker Mayfield did not get an extension as he reported to training camp on Tuesday. Mayfield previously said he would end negotiations at the start of camp, so he will play out the final year of his contract.
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1: Fox News, I'm Tom Graham. President Trump and several others honoring the late Senator Lindsey Graham today.
2: President Trump delivered a tribute to Senator Lindsey Graham at the National Cathedral in Washington, D.C.
3: He was a force of nature, and I will miss him greatly.
2: He said for 30 years, nothing of significance happened in the Capitol or even the world without Graham knowing about it, nor a piece of legislation passing without Graham having a say in it.
1: Fox's Jessica Rosenthal, Georgia school shooter, learning his fate today after two students and two teachers were killed in 2024.
4: Your crimes do reflect permanent incorrigibility, and I will sentence you to life without parole for each of the malice murders that you committed.
1: Barrow County Judge Nicholas Prim sentencing 16-year-old Colt Gray after he pleaded guilty. Breaking news in the Senate, lawmakers confirming Jay Clayton become the Director of National Intelligence. 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
8: Partly cloudy skies tonight with a low temperature of 67 degrees and winds out of the southeast at 5 to 10. Wednesday, lots of sunshine with a high temperature of 89 and southeast winds at 5 to 15. Wednesday night, we'll see a chance of thunderstorms with a low temperature of 68 and southeast winds at 5 to 15. Thursday, chance of thunderstorms and a high temperature of 83 with southeast winds at 10 to 20 miles an hour. Thursday night, scattered showers and thunderstorms with some heavy rainfall possible, 1 to 2 inches of rain, and a low temperature of 65, with southwest winds at 10 to 20. Friday, we'll see scattered showers and storms ending early in the day, otherwise partly sunny skies with a high of 81, and northwest winds at 15 to 30. Saturday, sunshine with a high temperature around 82. Sunday, sunshine with a high of 84. Monday, plenty of sun with a high temperature around 86 degrees. I'm meteorologist Ray Miller in the Weatherology Weather Center, and that's a look at KTIC weather on Classic Country KTIC.
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5: 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And where we had fungicide with a pint of Novastar, we were 30 bushels better. So the plants produce oxygen. And when the plant can't get rid of all that oxygen, it becomes reactive oxygen. And that reactive oxygen actually helps increase ethylene production, which tells that plant, I need to speed up towards its ultimate death. So the pint of Novastar, because of the amino acids, because of the peptides, it helps that plant relax. It helps it to respire more, get rid of all that oxygen, and kind of holds off ethylene production. 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
4: Again, we're visiting with the head of Red Star Fertilizer, Tom Stanton. 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
7: A homegrown Nebraska company producing ethanol and grain bins has a global footprint, now seeing that up close on a trade mission to Japan and the Philippines. I'm Steve White on the Rural Radio Network. DJ Ihusen of Chief Industries traveling this week on the governor's trade mission.
8: I would say, Steve, the other interesting thing, I think in 2014, E10 was mandated here in the Philippines. They now do have E20 voluntarily, and we had some good discussions on that here today as well, which, you know, if you think about it, if they skipped right from E10 and bypassed E15 and went straight to E20, that's quite an injection. So the governor's spot on. They're not so carbon intensive here in the Philippines, but really what that means when other markets that the governor mentioned, Japan, when they start to take gallons, that means there's additional gallons from the U.S. supply that could fill that need. So pretty encouraging all in all.
7: DJ, I know people will think of Chief as a Nebraska company, a Grand Island company, but Chief is around the world, and I believe you actually have a facility in the Philippines. Can you tell us more about your operations in that part of the world?
8: Yeah, Steve, we have a facility in Angeles, which is about 2 hours outside of Manila here. We've had that facility since 2018, where we make conveyors for not only the ag industry, but really for all sorts of industries, and then catwalks and towers. And we're actually in the middle of a very large project with a company that we're going to visit tomorrow, San Miguel Corporation, one of the largest corporations in the country. of here in the Philippines. And, you know, it's been a great thing. It's a very highly educated workforce, and we are very pleased with where we're at with the facility that we have here in the Philippines. I should point out on this particular project, I think it's a great example. We shipped over 200 containers of product here to the Philippines last year for a grain storage project. And we're exporting more than just ethanol and beef, and we're also exporting over to this country manufactured product.
9: I think the other thing, Steve, and everyone on that hopefully makes everybody in Nebraska's buttons pop is when we talk about Nebraska products and the folks that buy Nebraska products really, really love it. It's quality at every step, talking about the quality. And, it's remarkable not only what DJ's team in chief is doing, but so many Nebraska businesses that are doing business around the world and a lot in this part of the country. And so, having a presence, having a Nebraska presence representing all those is just an extraordinary privilege and great things to do. And maybe the last thing to add would be just how much the people of Japan and the Philippines are grateful to the United States of America and in particular, all of the veterans. And
7: that is Nebraska Governor Jim Pillen. Prior to that, we heard from DJ Ihusen of Chief Industries, a company that produces grain bins, ethanol, and a number of other products, about that trade mission to Japan. I'm Steve White, and you're listening to the Rural Radio Network.
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11: Buccaneers training camp reported on Tuesday. Baker Mayfield appeared there, but he has not gotten a contract extension as he reports to camp. Mayfield previously said that he would end negotiations at the start of camp, so he will play out the final year of his contract.

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